0: game plan, all those things, as much as you think it'll be over to you, it's probably not that.
1: And it's do or die for the Maroons in tonight's second women's State of Origin clash at Suncorp. Queensland need a win over the Blues to level the series and force it to a decider on the Gold Coast later this month. That's the latest in news and sport.
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1: Some showers around today for your Thursday. A foggy start tomorrow before finding up into a sunny day. 23 is your top there. Mostly cloudy on Saturday, 23. And Sunday, more clouds hanging around. 24 is your top there. It's your 2NM 4-day forecast. 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
0: 2NM's Hunter Highlights. 11 breakfast menu items for $11. That's brekkie done right. Only at the Workies. 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

0: 981 2NM, better music, more of it. You've got Al this morning. Good to have you along. Going back to the 90s with the wonderful Mariah Carey. This was a time when she was just having hit after hit after hit. Unfortunately, she was married to the man who was in control of the music, Tommy Mottola, and as she said, he was super controlling.
1: I was scared a lot of the time. I didn't know what was going to happen. You never know who to trust. And the thing is, if he would have just let me be me and every now and then go to a friend's house or go, you know, to a spa, I would have stayed. But that wasn't the plan.
0: So big hits in the 90s, unfortunately, tinged with a little sadness. Always Be My Baby. This is Mariah at 2NM.

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0: Big names there. Queen and David Bowie at 981 2NM. If you have a special occasion coming up, maybe remind you of the celebration book. If you've got a celebration coming up, let us know about it, because every special occasion goes in the monthly draw for those delicious cupcakes from Cakes by Tamara, and you get the shout out on the air. So tell us what you're celebrating from around the Hunter Valley. It could be a birthday, wedding anniversary, birth, whatever it might be. Submit your celebration message and a chance to win those beautiful cupcakes from Cakes by Tamara. So just follow your nose. It's celebration book at 981 2NM. Coming up next, some glam rock.
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0: Soft Sell, 981. 2NM, if you're a footy tragic, I'm talking the round ball game now. FIFA World Cup not too far away. 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

0: 981 2NM. Hope your day's panning out okay. Don't forget, if you missed the news on the hour, you can always go to our website, 2NM.com.au. All the latest local news from around the Hunter. Out of my dreams. That would be one Billy Ocean on the other side of news and weather, along with Mr. Big. One of the great sing-along songs. They're next here at 2NM.
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2: 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Plus, there are also reports that Southside News Agency has beautiful greeting cards and a wide range of giftware and lighters. Share the good news from Southside News Agency and TSG Tobacco Station. 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
7: Morning, I'm Jackie Lim. A court has ruled Coles did mislead customers over discounts as part of a promotional campaign. The consumer watchdog launched action, accusing the supermarket giant of selling products that were supposedly discounted but were actually higher than they were just weeks before. The court is yet to hand down a finding on a similar case against Woolies. The opposition leader has been doing the rounds ahead of tonight's budget reply speech. Angus Taylor will use it to reaffirm the coalition's commitment to repealing the government's property tax reforms. He'll also explain his policy that would ban new migrants from accessing welfare until they become Australian citizens. But when it comes to setting a migration target, he's told Seven that's up in the air.
8: The number will depend on the number of houses available, and we've laid that out, but it's going to be 70% below where it peaked, roughly 40% below where it is today.
9: So what's the number?
8: The cap? Well, it'll be well below 200,000.
7: The ACTU is set to argue for a 6% annual wage review increase for the country's lowest paid workers. It comes as the war in Iran continues to bite into living standards, with the boost lifting the minimum wage to over $26 per hour. ABS data shows even before the conflict, Aussies' real wages were 4.5% lower than they were in March 2021, post the COVID cost of living spike. Australia is at the centre of a growing global skin cancer crisis, new data showing we have the highest number of melanoma cases in the world. And Bridgerton fans rejoice, we'll be heading back to the Ton sooner than expected. Execs today announcing season 5 will hit screens sometime next year rather than the usual 2-year wait.
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7: In sport, favourite Aussie cricketers could be said to turn their backs on the Big Bash amid a pay dispute. We're being told some players are considering a switch to South Africa's T20 League from January 2028, where they believe earnings would be significantly higher. And there could be a mass exodus from Penrith on the way, with coach Ivan Cleary announcing his resignation yesterday. He'll depart the Panthers at the end of next year. Peter Wallace set to take the reins.
10: The amount I've learned off Ive over the years, both as a player and as a coach working beside him.
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7: Some showers around today for your Thursday. A foggy start tomorrow before finding up into a sunny day. 23 is your top there. Mostly cloudy on Saturday, 23. And Sunday, more clouds hanging around. 24 is your top there. It's your 2NM 4-day forecast. 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
1: 2NM's Hunter Highlights. 11 breakfast menu items for $11. That's brekkie done right. Only at the Workies. 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

wait for it. Mr. Big to be with you at 981 2NM. I was reading up on that, Ben. They actually had a 35-year career, which I only knew that one song. But apparently they were absolutely huge in Japan for some reason. But, yeah, completely retired from touring and recording, concluding a 35-year career only a few years ago. So as a parting gift, they released a 10th and final studio album just a couple of years ago, but they did do a massive multi-year farewell tour as well. It's obviously had more than one song, which is good. 981 2NM, the Harmonies of America now. It's better music and more of it. Will I try?

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0: better music, more of it, 981 2NM, and home of the Bear, the 100% Hunter Breakfast Show. Back from 6 tomorrow morning. What has the Bear been up to this week? He's been talking to Upper Hunter Shire Council Deputy Mayor about Scone Cup Day coming up tomorrow, which is a half-day public holiday in the Shire.
1: So it'll be a big weekend, kicking off obviously on Friday with the Scone Cup race day. You know, that means it does mean a return of the half-day public holiday. From a council point of view, it does affect the Upper Hunter Shire Council facilities.
2: Yeah.
1: Shire-wide. So they'll be closing at 12 o'clock on the day, but affected facilities will include the admin buildings, the waste facilities, youth centres, libraries, early learning centre, etc. But look, for after-hours emergencies, please contact the after-hours call service at 645 1100, or you can report any non-urgent issues through the council website.
0: It will be a big one, the Scone Cup Day tomorrow and the Dark Jewel Classic Day on Saturday. Tickets available on Humanitix and general info you'll find there on the Scone Race Club website. 981 2NM, Fleetwood Mac from Rumours on the way.
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0: 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You can hear us on iHeart, the only audio streaming app you'll need. 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

0: 981 2NM, that is me for the day. Maximum Music Lunch coming in next. Doc and the Angels. This is what it sounds like when the one and only Prince. Such a unique sound, Tony Childs. Those songs kicking off Maximum Music Lunch next with Pete, and it's Jonesy and Amanda from 4. I will see you again tomorrow.
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7: Hey there, I'm Jackie Lim. The opposition leader denies his latest policy targeting migrants is about winning back One Nation votes. Angus Taylor has announced that a coalition government would prevent new migrants from accessing welfare until they become citizens. He's told Seven it would save billions of dollars.
8: This is our way of putting Australians first, and that's what we firmly believe in. If people commit to our country, we will absolutely commit to them.
7: Optus has launched a national ad campaign hoping to win back trust after two people died as a result of 000 outages on its network. It includes an apology from the telco's boss, who admits the deaths should never have happened. Thousands of older Aussies are having to wait up to a year for a spot in an aged care facility. According to a report from The Age, a nationwide backlog is causing an average waiting time of 358 days. At least six people are dead after a massive drone attack in the Ukraine. It was one of Russia's biggest drone attacks of the war so far, with around 800 launched in broad daylight. It comes after a short-lived ceasefire between the two sides to mark the anniversary of the Soviet defeat of Nazi Germany over the weekend. And there's a new audience for classical music thanks to Hollywood. Across the country, major blockbusters like Star Wars, How to Train Your Dragon and Pirates of the Caribbean have seen a spike in screenings with a live orchestra. Live Performance Australia data also claiming younger generations are experiencing famous classical arrangements for the first time thanks to their use in new films.
1: 2NM, your sport now.
7: In sport, the Swans have decided not to host the Saints in their annual Pride match this season, Sydney ending the 10-year arrangement following St Kilda's handling of Lance Collard's homophobic slur. The Swans will instead play the Bulldogs in round 17. The rest of the AFL season's fixture will also drop later today. And great news for Broncos winger Dean Mariner. He's flown home to Brisbane, marking a key milestone in his recovery from limb-saving surgery. Specialists in Sydney clearing Mariner of blood clots, which allowed him to fly. That's the latest in news and sport.
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9: Some showers around today for your Thursday. A foggy start tomorrow before finding up into a sunny day. 23 is your top there. Mostly cloudy on Saturday, 23. And Sunday, more clouds hanging around. 24 is your top there. It's your 2NM 4-day forecast. 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

When Doves Cry, it's Prince out of the 80s, as we do with your Maximum Music Lunch with better music and more of it. Pete Holland in with you. And this Friday on the home turf, thanks to Ray White Musselbrook, going to be catching up with Bob Caslick from the Musselbrook Carousel Bowling Club. Now, they're on the hunt for new bowlers. They're about to go into their social bowling season. Pennants finished this week. We'll be talking to Bob about how you can get involved and even about a come and try day that's coming up as well. So join us after 3 o'clock on Friday for the home turf. And if you're a sporting club and want to be involved, well, it's easy. 65431588 is the number to call our office on during office hours, weekdays, and we can arrange a time to have a chat and put you on the home turf to spruik your local sporting club. While we get into Tony Charles right now, it's back to 1988, as it's nothing but 80s music on your Maximum Music Lunch.

0: Lionel Richie and All Night Long on your home with better music and more of it. Pete in with you and the street team will get out around the streets of the Hunter giving out the free stuff. Now, we do it all thanks to the Muswellbrook Workers Club members cash draw every Thursday night, Friday night and Sunday lunchtime. So get involved, tune in, find out where we are, get along, pick up your bags of goodies. At the moment, we've got bags of goodies for the kids and for the adults as well. So listen out to where we land next. Hey, where we're landing next is 1987. We're going to do that with Crowded House and Something So Strong right here on your home with better music and more of it.
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2: 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Opposition leader Angus Taylor will deliver his budget reply speech in Parliament tonight. 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A drug addiction counsellor has been sentenced in Matthew Perry's overdose death, and the Women's State of Origin kicks off in Brisbane tonight. 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

0: Taking you to 1984 on your Maximum Music Lunch here on 2NM. It is Pete Holland in with you as we do it together in Electric Dreams for your Thursday. And this weekend, because the Warburton Estate Agent Scone Horse Festival is well and truly in full swing. And this weekend is a couple of big days of racing. Friday, of course, Scone Cup, a half-day public holiday for those in Scone. And then the Black Jewel on Saturday, a standalone event, a standalone country event, which is actually a metro event. So some of the state's top jockeys will be here in our region racing at Scone Racetrack on Saturday. So if you love your horse racing, why not get to Scone this Friday or Saturday? On the way next, we're going to dive into traffic to help you get around. And then we're back with some Def Leppard as we continue with your Maximum Music Lunch for your Thursday on 2NM.
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0: 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And that is your latest 2NM Hunter traffic.
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0: Wrapping up your Thursday Maximum Music Lunch on 2NM with better music and more of it. It is Pete here with you, and we've got it in spades after 1 o'clock. What have we got coming your way? Well, we'll hit the 90s with this guy. With some Nirvana, Kurt Cobain and the gang, and About a Girl. And how about we start up with one out of the 70s? Yeah, we're going to get up and get dancing with the Bee Gees straight after your news up next on 2NM.
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4: Hey there, I'm Jackie Lim. The opposition leader denies his latest policy targeting migrants is about winning back One Nation votes. Angus Taylor has announced that a coalition government would prevent new migrants from accessing welfare until they become citizens. He's told Seven it would save billions of dollars.
5: This is our way of putting Australians first, and that's what we firmly believe in. If people commit to our country, we will absolutely commit to them.
4: Optus has launched a national ad campaign hoping to win back trust after 2 people died as a result of 000 outages on its network. It includes an apology from the telco's boss, who admits the deaths should never have happened. Thousands of older Aussies are having to wait up to a year for a spot in an aged care facility. According to a report from The Age, a nationwide backlog is causing an average waiting time of 358 days. At least 6 people are dead after a massive drone attack in the Ukraine. It was one of Russia's biggest drone attacks of the war so far, with around 800 launched in broad daylight. It comes after a short-lived ceasefire between the two sides to mark the anniversary of the Soviet defeat of Nazi Germany over the weekend. And there's a new audience for classical music thanks to Hollywood. Across the country, major blockbusters like Star Wars, How to Train Your Dragon and Pirates of the Caribbean have seen a spike in screenings with a live orchestra. Live Performance Australia data also claiming younger generations are experiencing famous classical arrangements for the first time thanks to their use in new films.
3: 2NM, your sport now.
4: In sport, the Swans have decided not to host the Saints in their annual Pride match this season, Sydney ending the 10-year arrangement following St Kilda's handling of Lance Collard's homophobic slur. The Swans will instead play the Bulldogs in round 17. The rest of the AFL season's fixture will also drop later today. And great news for Broncos winger Dean Mariner. He's flown home to Brisbane, marking a key milestone in his recovery from limb-saving surgery. Specialists in Sydney clearing Mariner of blood clots, which allowed him to fly. That's the latest in news and sport.
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6: Some showers around today for your Thursday. A foggy start tomorrow before finding up into a sunny day. 23 is your top there. Mostly cloudy on Saturday, 23. And Sunday, more clouds hanging around. 24 is your top there. It's your 2NM 4-day forecast. 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
3: 2NM's Hunter Highlights. 11 breakfast menu items for $11. That's brekkie done right. Only at the Workies. On 981 2NM, it's time to start putting the day in the rearview mirror with the run home. Thanks to Mac Energy Mount Pleasant Operation.

0: It's the Thompson Twins on your home of better music and more of it. Pete Holland in with you.
1: Riddle me this.
2: Pete's question of the day.
0: It's one thing I detest in life. Well, there's probably more than one, but today I detest housework. I hate it. I hate it with a passion. Now, I love cooking though, so I've asked a very difficult question. I want to know on our social medias, would you rather have a live-in chef or a live-in housekeeper? Yeah. You want someone to cook all the meals? Remembering chefs don't clean up. Where the housekeeper, they'll do all the cleaning up of the mess you make. They'll even make the beds. Look, head over to our social media pages. Get involved with that while we go back to 1994 right now. It is the late Kurt Cobain and Nirvana and About a Girl on your home of better music and more of it. See you Thursday.

0: Whispering Jack, John Farnham, the voice, you're the voice, here on your home. Better music and more of it. It is Pete in with you this afternoon. I did do a lap at the office asking the very question, the very hard question of today's social media post around would you prefer a live-in chef or a live-in housemaid? How did we go?
1: Live-in housemaid, without a doubt. I mean, the one I've got at the moment, she gets slack all the time, you know, wants to sleep in, all that sort of thing.
2: I'm leaving that alone.
3: Yeah, cleaning.
2: Yeah, definitely. I'm with you on that. I love cooking, so yeah. The house cleaning,
3: yeah.
2: There's more time in
3: life. I can cook,
2: then.
3: But someone will need to clean.
4: That's a definite hard one, but I'd have to choose chef because I eat three times a day. If they're living with me, I'd like them to be useful. If they're just cleaning every day, then, yeah.
2: I want to know who the nut job was who said it's only three meals a day. It's probably the same bloke who gave us 2 days off each week.

0: week. We need more.
1: 100% we need more. But look, for me, I would have to go the housemaid. Why? Because chefs don't clean up. So who would do the cleaning then? And I hate housework. Head over to our social medias, join in that conversation this afternoon while we take a break. And a breath. And then we're back with some Sister Sledge. On the other side of that, from 1979, We Are Family. Here on your home of better music and more of it.
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1: 2NM local news, the news that affect you.
0: Well, the news that affects us, the man in the know is the one and only Cameron Smith. He joins us now. Cameron.
2: Hello, Peter.
0: Tell me about the High Court. Yesterday was day one the sitting to basically, throw out coal and go, it's all due to climate change. When do we get a verdict? What's the go? What's happening?
2: Well, yeah, it was a one and done in the High Court.
0: What?
2: Yesterday, all the evidence and arguments have been made and the judges have now closed and they're now reserving their decision. Effectively, we won't know for another... could take up to 3 to 6 months. No date has been made yet, but so the judges are now deliberating over all the arguments they heard yesterday.
0: One day of sitting and they go, oh, that's a lot of information. We've got to go sit down.
2: Yeah, well, there's a lot of... I mean, the thing about lawyers, right, legal speak, they're geniuses. They've created their own language, which only they can decode. So if an everyday person like you or I wishes to get legal advice, we actually need to go to a lawyer because we can't understand the legal jargon. They put in all of their documents.
0: Yeah.
2: It's a crazy
0: how
2: business.
0: How do you get a job on the High Court? I mean, this sounds the go.
2: The High Court.
0: Look, we work for a day, then we're taking 6 months off.
2: High Court. The judges are appointed by the Governor General, normally on the advice of the Prime Minister or Attorney General. You don't actually need to have any requirements.
0: Really. Excellent. I'm ringing Albo. Albo, I want a job.
2: You just have to be under the age of 70 to be a High Court judge, but typically they have extensive legal history and whatnot. We actually have a High Court judge who's from the Upper Hunter.
0: Okay.
2: As well. Right. Well, so there you go. From Sandy Hollow.
0: Maybe
2: I don't know if he was looking at this case or not. But
0: maybe we should get hold of said High Court judge from Sandy Hollow. G'day to you. I know you're out there listening. Stephen, isn't it? Stephen is his name?
2: I can't remember. I had it in front of me only 5 minutes ago.
0: I thought you said it was Stephen.
2: Anyway,
0: there's been a new record set in the Lower Hunter, and not a good time to set it with the conditions we've been having of late.
2: Yeah, a bit of rain recently in the Lower Hunter, but it's certainly not going to make a huge impact.
0: Not for what those naughty people have been doing.
2: The amount of water usage, absolutely. The residential consumption reached 3.7 billion litres last month in April.
0: That's insane.
2: Combining with dam levels dropping to around 62%.
0: Now, this is the most amount of water used in over 20 years on a daily basis. Is that correct?
2: Yes. Yeah, so over 20... It's crazy, isn't it? Like, so
0: 189 litres per person per day.
2: Yes. Yeah, which is about 15% higher than the typical average of what it is. And, yeah, the highest demand for water since 2006, which, as you said, 20 years.
0: Lift your game, people. Lift your game. We're in a bloody drought, you clowns.
2: So, yes, obviously Hunter Water are urging smarter water usage and all of that.
0: Their level one restrictions are coming in faster than they know.
2: They are.
0: Hey, look, State of Origin tonight. Some Newcastle Knights girls are going to be there. Yasmin will be there. She took the player of the match in game one in Newcastle. Another performance from the Newcastle girls and... New South Wales could clinch the series at Suncorp in the lead-up to this weekend's Magic Round.
2: Yeah, it's all happening in Brisbane this weekend, isn't
0: it? Yeah, and it's going to be a little damp as well. I saw on the telly this morning it was raining.
2: That's going to make things exciting, isn't it?
0: It does.
2: It does.
0: But good luck to New South Wales tonight. And sort of good luck to the Knights when they take on the Titans in Magic Round, because I might have tipped, if you were tuned in this morning to the 100% Hunter Breakfast Show, the Titans.
2: Yeah, well, the funny thing about the Knights, they're a bit inconsistent this season. I've obviously been having a lot of injuries and suspensions and the like, but they've won two in a row against the Dragons, which isn't a great achievement.
0: Everybody's beaten the Dragons.
2: Sorry, Sammy. And the Rabbitohs as well the week before, but then got hammered by Penrith. They lost to the Roosters, lost to the Tigers. So
0: they come against the top sides they can't play. Not that the Titans are a top side, but they're a very flashy and fast unit. And if they don't tackle... they're going to get steamrolled.
2: It's
0: Magic Round. Anything can happen.
2: That was a bit of a you can't run without legs kind of advice. If you don't tackle, you're not going to win.
0: Exactly. I mean, well, they leak points, the Newcastle Knights.
2: Yeah,
0: so the defence is not good.
2: Yeah.
0: And it's got to be up and on against a team like the Titans because they will come over the top of them. Anyway, mate, we'll hear from you tomorrow morning, hopefully telling us how the Newcastle Knights girls got us to a Blues victory and a series clinching victory in the State of Origin when you're back on the 100% Hunter Brekkie show. Look, before you do go, would you prefer a live-in chef or a live-in housemaid?
2: Oh, both are great options.
0: Now, you can only choose one. Can only choose the one.
2: Oh,
0: no splinters here to be earned.
2: I'll go the chef just because I hate the chore of deciding what to cook every night.
0: Chefs don't clean up, just saying. All right, now, let's take a break. You can head over to our social medias, join in that convo. Traffic's up next, then some Swing Out Sister out of the mid to late 80s with Breakout here on 2NN.
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0: 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No major problems or incidents out there according to Live Traffic New South Wales. 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And that is your latest 2NM Hunter traffic.
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0: Pete Holland hanging out with you this afternoon on your home of better music and more of it. Just about 2 o'clock news time, and a court has handed down its decisions on whether Coles were putting prices down or ripping us off. We'll get all the latest on the other side of your news. We'll get into our two ups for you Thursday. I'm just on set on the bar. With Sir Michael Bolton on the other side of your news, and we'll kickstart it with these guys. Won't you take me to a funky town? Won't you take me to? Yeah, we'll head off to a funky town with some Pseudo Echo and another one of their hits as well. What will we play? Well, it's one that we don't always do, and that's what the two ups are about. And you can always tune in via the iHeart app. It's free to download from your app store, and that way it all sounds better on iHeart. News is up next.
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6: Hey there, I'm Fee Papel. We're again being reassured we don't have to worry about the Hanta virus turning into another pandemic. The six passengers who were on board the affected cruise ship will be arriving in Perth tomorrow. Health Minister Mark Butler says the passengers and crew will be in full PPE.
7: All of the cases that have been reported and all of the evidence previously about Hanta virus shows that it requires very close contact between two humans to be transmitted.
6: The coalition has big welfare plans for non-citizens. Under the opposition's new migration policy, anyone who isn't a citizen, including permanent residents, will be banned from receiving welfare. Angus Taylor saying until people commit to Australia, they won't receive the benefits offered to Australians. Retailers are being put on notice after the federal court found Coles misled customers. The supermarket giant is facing millions in fines after today's landmark court decision, which found the company was selling products that were supposedly discounted in its down-down promotion, but were actually higher than they were just weeks before. And new details have been revealed about Erin Patterson's time in jail. She's been in solitary confinement for 2.5 years after being found guilty of serving her in-laws a fatal mushroom meal. She's now in the wider prison population and is reportedly one of the top dogs.
1: 2NM, your sport now.
6: In sports, Sydney has dropped St Kilda from the AFL's annual Pride game over Lance Collard's off-field comments. The Swans announcing it'll shift the Pride game from round 13 to round 17 against the Western Bulldogs. Collard was suspended earlier this season for a homophobic slur, although he continues to deny he made the comment. In NRL, Peter Wallace is facing a formidable challenge to try and convince 9 top-line Panthers, including Nathan Cleary, to stay with the club. Comes after Ivan said yesterday he'll depart the Panthers at the end of next season with Wallace to take the reins. That's the latest in news and sport.
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8: Some showers around today for your Thursday. A foggy start tomorrow before finding up into a sunny day. 23 is your top there. Mostly cloudy on Saturday, 23. And Sunday, more clouds hanging around. 24 is your top there. It's your 2NM 4-day forecast. 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
1: We know you love variety, and we also know that 2 is better than 1. So we've dug deep in the music library and found 2 from your favourite artists, including some you haven't heard in ages. This is the 2 Ups at 2.

Doing a shoot and wake up on your two ups. This one we don't always play, listening. 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It's the one and only Michael Bolton on your home of better music and more of it.

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1: What's trending?
0: Well, a few of the stories doing the rounds over on the webpage. Robert Irwin, did he just team up for an ad campaign of the year? You'll have to go check it out. And a uni student, well, he had $12.35 and he gambled it and turned it into $1 million. Say what? And Grilled's famous sauces have finally hit the shelves at Coles. You can read those stories and more trending this afternoon while we take a break. Then we're back with some Led Zeppelin as we continue your two ups for your Thursday here on your home of better music and more of it.
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1: We've been granted permission from the gaming authorities to play Two Up every day. Or should that be Two Ups? Come in, Spinner. It's the Two Ups at 2. 981 2NM.

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0: doing it with Sherbet Slipstream on your home of better music and more of it as we do a Darryl Braithwaite two up there on 2NM. And there's one that we don't always play, and that's what the two ups are all about. Now, this morning on the 100% Hunter Breakfast Show, we got to give, well, our tips for this weekend's Magic Round NRL when we came together on Lock It In.
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2: I'm sure Trev would be thrilled to know that the kiss of death has just jumped on board his Roosters.
3: I think
0: putting the kahunas on the table.
2: Right.
1: Oh, not
0: the
1: again.
0: Titans to defeat the Knights.
2: My tip for this week will be the Redcliffe Dolphins to defeat the Rabbitohs.
0: See, only one of us had a fair income shot at being a hero. The other two, they took easier games. Look, we'll have to wait and see how the round pans out. But tonight, all eyes will be glued to the telly for the second State of Origin for the NRLW for the women in New South Wales, with some Newcastle Knights stars in the team. Can clinch the series with a victory at Suncorp tonight. Go get them, girls, I say. But the Bear, yeah, he'll be here to get us again tomorrow morning from 6 a.m. All right, news. No, not news. What have we got on the way? We've got traffic on the way. That's next. And then some George Michael and Wham as we continue your 2NM 2-Ups.
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5: A magistrate says extremist misinformation is fueling dangerous behaviour after sentencing a Muswellbrook man over online threats.
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6: 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We do need to protect citizens of Muswellbrook from climate change.
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0: 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No major problems or incidents out there, according to Live Traffic New South Wales. 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

0: Pete Holland hanging out with you this afternoon as we wrap up your two ups on your home of better music and more of it. News next, still the latest details of a drone attack from Russia on the Ukraine. We'll get all the latest on that. Then we're going to get some Thunderstruck from AC/DC. Yeah, we're going to rock your afternoon as we head for 3 o'clock news. And also, before some Thunderstruck, we'll start the hour with this one. I'm a joker, I'm a smoker, I'm a midnight toker. Yeah, some Steve Miller Band, The Joker. We'll go back in time with them. But it is news next on your home of better music and more of it.
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10: Slow down around school zones. 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
11: Hey there, I'm Fee Papel. We're again being reassured we don't have to worry about the Hanta virus turning into another pandemic. The six passengers who were on board the affected cruise ship will be arriving in Perth tomorrow. Health Minister Mark Butler says the passengers and crew will be in full PPE.
12: All of the cases that have been reported and all of the evidence previously about Hanta virus shows that it requires very close contact between two humans to be transmitted.
11: The coalition has big welfare plans for non-citizens. Under the opposition's new migration policy, anyone who isn't a citizen, including permanent residents, will be banned from receiving welfare. Angus Taylor saying until people commit to Australia, they won't receive the benefits offered to Australians. Retailers are being put on notice after the federal court found Coles misled customers. The supermarket giant is facing millions in fines after today's landmark court decision, which found the company was selling products that were supposedly discounted in its Down Down promotion, but were actually higher than they were just weeks before. And new details have been revealed about Erin Patterson's time in jail. She's been in solitary confinement for 2.5 years after being found guilty of serving her in-laws a fatal mushroom meal. She's now in the wider prison population and is reportedly one of the top dogs.
1: 2NM, your sport now.
11: In sport, Sydney has dropped St Kilda from the AFL's annual Pride game over Lance Collard's off-field comments. The Swans announcing it'll shift the Pride game from round 13 to round 17 against the Western Bulldogs. Collard was suspended earlier this season for a homophobic slur, although he continues to deny he made the comment. In NRL, Peter Wallace is facing a formidable challenge to try and convince 9 top-line Panthers, including Nathan Cleary, to stay with the club. Comes after Ivan said yesterday he'll depart the Panthers at the end of next season with Wallace to take the reins. That's the latest in news and sport.
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13: Some showers around today for your Thursday. A foggy start tomorrow before finding up into a sunny day. 23 is your top there. Mostly cloudy on Saturday, 23. And Sunday, more clouds hanging around. 24 is your top there. It's your 2NM 4-day forecast. 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
1: 2NM's Hunter Highlights. 11 breakfast menu items for $11. That's brekkie done right. Only at the Workies. It's time to settle in for the run home on 981 2NM. 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

0: Doing it with Stevie Wonder from 1985 and a part-time lover on your home of better music and more of it. It is Pete here with you for your Thursday.
1: And now it's time to put your knowledge to the test with Pete's Trivia. Here's your trivia host with the most, Pete Holland.
0: Okay, time for some trivia. This one for the Revheads. If you know your Formula One, you might know the answer to this. Because in 1995, I want to know, in 1995, which Formula One driver signed for McLaren but couldn't fit in the car? In 1995, which Formula One driver signed for McLaren but couldn't fit in the car? I'll tell you after some Tina Turner, but here's AC/DC and Thunderstruck as we get back into better music and more of it. But in 1995, which Formula One driver signed for McLaren but couldn't fit in the car? That's our question for trivia.

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Backing the Upper Hunter. 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Ensuring your safe winter warmth.

0: Taking you back to the Thunderdome or beyond the Thunderdome with Tina Turner this afternoon. It is Pete Holland in with you on your home of better music and more of it.
1: And now it's time to put your knowledge to the test with Pete's Trivia.
0: Well, I asked the question a couple of songs ago and there are no Revhead fans out there, no Formula One fans. Nobody knew the answer to, in 1995, which Formula One driver signed for McLaren that couldn't fit in the car? It was Nigel Mansell, a world champ. Nigel couldn't get in the car. That's pretty embarrassing, isn't it? Hey, let's take a break. We'll do trivia again tomorrow after three. Next, though, going to hit it up with Pilot from 1975 and Magic on your home of better music and more of it.
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2: G'day, it's Gareth here from iHeart's Your News Now podcast with your latest headlines. Coles has been found guilty of misleading customers with its Down Down campaign. Angus Taylor is doing the rounds ahead of the opposition leader's budget reply speech tonight. The ACTU is set to argue for a 6% annual wage increase for the country's lowest paid workers, and a plane's been secured to repatriate the Aussies stranded by the hantavirus hit cruise ship. Get your news when you want it. 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
1: 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Who's flying this season?

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8: Hi, it's May 14, the anniversary of the opening of the World Amateur Championship in Paris in 1900, also known as the Olympic Games.
9: Taking place from May 14th to October 28th, the Games were overshadowed by the massive 1900 World's Fair.
8: The United States' first space station, Skylab, was launched in 1973.
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11: The new $1 coin. 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
8: The last episode of the popular 90s sitcom Seinfeld went to air on this day in 1998. Over 40 million people in the US watched Jerry, Elaine, George and Kramer sent to prison.
12: But you only get one call. 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
15: I've worked enough to be able to fail the rest of my life.
8: Talking Heads lead singer and guitarist David Byrne is 74 today. I got David Rain turned 67, started with Australian Crawl, played with the Shantuzies, better known as a TV presenter and actor.
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8: Australian actress, multiple Academy Award winner Cate Blanchett is 57.
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8: North Melbourne legend Brent Harvey is on the birthday list. 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

0: Don't worry about the California girls, Beach Boys. Should check out the Australian girls. It is Pete here with you this afternoon on your home of better music and more of it. And this morning we learnt from Mayor of Singleton Shire Council, Sue Moore, about a recent resignation of Justin Fitzpatrick Barr, the General Manager.
1: Yes, we had an extraordinary meeting on Tuesday night and unanimously accepted Justin's resignation. We wish him all the best with whatever his future endeavours are and thank him for what he has achieved for us during his time at Singleton. We look forward to working with our staff and continuing to work for the community as always.
0: So Melinda Curtis is going to step temporarily into the role while the search now begins for a new general manager for Singleton Shire Council. But Justin, thank you for the time that you've spent with us here at 2NM. The Bear, he'll spend more time with us tomorrow morning from 6. Next, though, as we make our way towards Jonesy and Amanda after 4 o'clock, we'll do with a traffic update and then Johnny Diesel and the Injectors and Cry and Shame here on 2NM.
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3: 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A community clean-up is being held in Scone next Sunday for Clean-Up Australia Day.
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0: 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No major problems or incidents out there according to Live Traffic New South Wales. 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

0: Taking you through Thursday afternoon with better music and more of it. It is Pete Holland in with you.
1: That's all, folks.
0: Oh, wow. I wasn't ready for that. Look, it is time to get on out of here. Jonesy and Amanda are up next with you. 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And we've got our 80s at 8 with Shane coming up later on. I'm Pete Holland. I'll be back for your Friday afternoon to get you in towards your weekend tomorrow on your home with better music and more of it. 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
10: Hello, I'm Fee Papel. Opposition leader Angus Taylor won't give a target number for migrants, but he has said they won't have access to welfare unless they become Aussie citizens. He's told Seven his net migration figure will be based on how many homes there are to move into.
11: It will be in line with the houses available, and we will assess each year what houses we have in this country, and that will provide a cap to the people who come into this country.
10: Meantime, Pauline Hanson claims Angus Taylor has borrowed ideas from One Nation for his budget reply speech tonight. She claims she's been saying for years that migration numbers need to be slashed and that migrants need to contribute for 8 years before being allowed to become citizens and eligible for welfare. The One Nation leader says the political scene is changing and Aussies are tired of a two-party system. Thousands of elderly Australians are waiting up to a year for a place in aged care. We're told there's a nationwide backlog with average wait times now sitting at 358 days. The delays are raising fresh concerns about the pressure on the system as demand continues to grow. Passengers from the Hantavirus cruise ship will arrive in Perth tomorrow. DFAT has managed to get a plane to get them out of the Netherlands. Health Minister Mark Butler says they've tested negative to the virus and will be in full PPE for the flight.
12: Australians can have very high confidence that we are doing everything to ensure that this repatriation of those 6 passengers is undertaken completely safely.
9: 2NM, your sport now.
10: In sport, Suns coach Damien Hardwick believes there is hypocrisy in the AFL over gambling. It follows an investigation into team manager Mark Opie because he's the co-founder of a registered bookmaker. Hardwick asking why it's not okay for some when the AFL itself is sponsored by Sportsbet. And Titans players say they're looking forward to taking on Newcastle at Magic Round this weekend. It'll be the first time the side has come up against former coach Justin Holbrook. That's the latest in news and sport.
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13: Some showers around today for your Thursday. A foggy start tomorrow before finding up into a sunny day. 23 is your top there. Mostly cloudy on Saturday, 23. And Sunday, more clouds hanging around. 24 is your top there. It's your 2NM 4-day forecast. 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
19: 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Bad, bad Amanda.
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22: I've heard them describe him as a drunken idiot.
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24: Yeah, okay.
25: Out of the way, Dobie.
26: Jonesy and Amanda, those are names that you would never forget.
27: It's showtime.
0: Hello there, Amanda. It's Thursday.
13: Thursday. How are you?
0: Thursday, Friday, Junior. At the risk, I know that, you know, when we talk about stars and stuff on the radio, astrological stars.
13: Oh, okay, so not superstars.
0: No, just stars that can, in the past.
13: Shows have imploded over less.
0: Yeah, but I want to pursue with this because it popped up on my algo.
13: I'm a Pisces, Brendan, in case you're interested.
0: What are you trying to crack on?
13: No.
0: Is that your thing?
13: There was a time, wasn't it, when early in a relationship a girl would say, what star sign
0: are
13: you?
0: If a guy asks a girl a star sign, I think that's an easy in.
13: I reckon it's a giant ick.
0: Is it?
13: It is for me.
0: Okay.
13: I'd say, okay, you're weirdo.
0: Well, I'll get rid of that. how long can your star sign hold a grudge? I'll start because I'm an Aries. 24 hours tops.
13: I will give you that. You're combustible.
0: Yeah.
13: But you don't hold a grudge, which I find irritating because you explode and then you're over it and expect everyone else to be as well, whereas everyone else is sort of dealing with the shrapnel. So it's a quick explosion with you.
0: Pisces, that's
13: yes,
0: you.
13: Yeah.
0: 2 months maybe.
13: Yeah. Is that
0: 2 months maybe?
13: That doesn't sound like much for me because I do hold a grudge. Is that one of the longer ones or is that not much?
0: Why don't we with the fast five? We'll get people when they ring up.
13: Yeah, but I want to get a gauge. Is 2 months bad? I don't know. Is that average?
0: I think 2 months seems reasonable.
13: Oh wow, I'm surprised because I'm not reasonable in terms of grudges, as you know. What have you always called me? The the digger. What's the thing about this? Not the sledger that I hold on to things.
0: Oh, you're a dredger.
13: I knew it was a piece of equipment.
0: And you're a goalpost shifter. You're
13: a dredger and a goalpost shifter. And you'll say, oh, that's old news. I said it was 10 minutes ago, Brendan.
0: That's history. I was once talking to your husband, Harley, about this many years ago, and I said, working with the matter, it's like you're diffusing a bomb. You know, red wire, blue wire, bead of sweat.
13: I hope he banished you from our home.
0: He agreed.
13: He's too sensible to agree, Brendan.
0: Jeremiah Rye, what are you?
28: I'm an Aquarius.
0: A little Aquarius.
13: So is my husband.
0: Well, a year.
13: Oh.
0: You hold a grudge for a year.
13: Yeah, Harley's very passive-aggressive. Are you passive-aggressive and a grudge holder, Ryan?
28: I don't think I'm passive-aggressive, but I do hold a little bit of a grudge.
13: Yeah.
0: You're very passive.
28: What's that supposed to mean?
0: Well, you're passive with
13: you're just aggressive.
0: You're passive with a razor blade, that's for sure.
28: Oh,
0: what's going on with that beard? Must be shave day, surely.
13: You'll hold it against you, Brendan.
0: He won't put the razor or the beard.
13: Both.
0: What's Kyle and Jackie O's star signs? It doesn't matter. Let's get into the Fast Five. We've got lots coming up on the show today. If you would like to play and perhaps we can talk about our star signs, you can do that.
13: Oh, what a great show. Let's talk about our star signs.
0: Jonesy and Amanda driving you home with Jam Nation.
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Better music and more of it. Yeah.

0: Jonesy and Amanda driving you home. We had a bit of trouble with the desk while you were out there making the coffees there, Amanda.
1: So I hear. Lucky you weren't playing any swears.
0: Well, Gen Y, Ryan, I
1: bleed through.
0: We're just talking about Pink and Nate Roos from the band Fun. Now, Ryan doesn't like Fun.
2: Yeah, I wasn't a big Fun
0: fan. And they said, well, let's go through the Fun back catalogue. And we'll have this one.
1: I like him.
0: And that other one, We Are Young.
1: I've seen Fun at the iHeartRadio Music Festival.
0: Did you?
1: He's got a big sort of flip-top head, that guy. Big choppers. But a great voice.
0: Hello, Nate, if you're listening. hello to you. We are into the fast five.
3: How fast can this thing go?
4: Faster than the speed of light.
5: Jonesy and Amanda's.
4: Fast five.
0: Five questions. Can you go all the way and answer all five questions correctly? If you do that, Amanda will celebrate you.
1: I'll celebrate you if you get question five right, a $500 voucher to Hijinks Hotel.
0: And we're going through your star signs as well. How long can your sign hold a grudge? I'm 24 hours tops. Amanda is
1: 2 months.
0: 2 months,
1: Ryan's
0: maybe.
1: Ryan's a year.
0: Gee. Aquarius. Finn is in Fitzroy.
1: Hi, Finn.
6: Hello, guys. How are you?
1: Very good. Well.
0: What star sign are you, Finn?
6: Oh, I'm a Sagittarius.
0: Sagittarius. You know how long you hold a grudge for, Finn?
6: I'm hoping not too long.
0: 2 days.
1: Oh, wow. That's pretty good.
0: So if you lose here, you'll only hate us for two. You'll be over it by the weekend. I like
1: Question
0: you,
1: one for you, Finn. In car safety testing, what do you call the human-like figure used in collision experiments? What do you call that?
6: Crash dummy?
1: Yeah, crash test
0: crash
1: dummy.
0: Crash test dummy. Let's play reverse it.
7: Put my thing down, flip it and reverse it.
1: What song, Finn, are we playing backwards? Sounds the same as four.
0: Yeah, that's pretty easy. Finn?
6: Is that Gimme, Gimme, Gimme by ABBA?
1: Yes,
0: yeah, it is. Which sounds exactly the same.
1: That's a palindrome of a song.
0: It's hardly a challenge there, Ryan.
1: I threw in a very big word and I'd like some accolades, please.
0: Palindrome sounds the same forwards as backwards.
1: Yes, thank you. Over to you.
0: No. I just, let that resonate.
1: Sure.
0: What is the highest selling adult erotic novel in history, Finn? Is it A, 50 Shades of Grey, B, Court of Mist and Fury?
1: Oh, that was a good one.
0: Or C, The Last Nude? What is the highest-selling adult erotic novel in history?
6: I'm going to lock in A.
0: 50 Shades of Grey.
1: You're right.
0: Yeah.
1: I read that one, and I read A Court of Mist and Fury. I haven't read The Last Nude. Ryan, what's The Last Nude?
2: I don't know.
1: Well, you wrote the question. Is it written by Max Walker next to How to Hypnotize a Chook?
0: What about 50 Shades of 50 by Brendan Jonesy Jones?
1: That was the least erotic thing I've ever... It should just be called Cold Spoon.
0: Just in time for Christmas. It's still
1: available.
0: How many
1: years ago was that?
0: Booktopia. Not including rice and seaweed. What's happened?
1: No, that's right. Come on, Finn, you can do it.
0: Not including rice and seaweed, what three main ingredients are in a California sushi roll?
6: Rice, seaweed and...
1: No, not including rice.
0: Not including.
1: Oh, sorry, Finn. No. Have you been buzzed out?
0: You're a question four. But we know that you won't be mad at us today.
1: For a few more days,
0: tomorrow,
1: you're allowed to fume.
0: Saturday, Finn will be back, so we'll just block you until Saturday. Jonesy and Amanda driving you home with Jam Nation.
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0: 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We are into the Fast Five.
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2: Faster than the speed of light.
3: Jonesy and Amanda's
2: Fast Five.
4: Well, we find ourselves at question number four. Mm-hmm. This is going to Anna in Turnside Park. Hi, Anna.
5: Hello, how are you?
0: Anna, what star sign are you?
5: Taurus.
0: Oh, my daughter's a Taurus. This is how long you can hold, your sign can hold a grudge.
4: Yeah.
0: Taurus, until they die.
4: Oh, wow.
0: Maybe not even then.
4: Is it true of you, Anna?
5: Yeah, I think so.
4: And how about your daughter, Brendan?
0: My daughter, she's 29. She hasn't forgiven me from stuff that I did when she was 10.
4: Right. I once
0: served up, you know the pork loins? You know the pork loin?
4: Yeah.
0: I once served that up and she convinces everyone I fed them rat meat because it was overcooked a little bit, yes. And I
4: was it rat meat, yes.
0: And she said, that time Dad feed us all rat meat. I said, Romany, it wasn't rat meat. It was just a pork loin.
4: But she keeps going with it?
0: And it's become apocryphal. Now Everyone believes I fed my kids rat meat.
4: Yeah. And they loved it. Anna, here we are at question number four, not including rice and seaweed. So we know rice and seaweed is in a California sushi roll, but what are the other three main ingredients?
5: Avocado.
4: Yep.
5: Cucumber.
4: Yep.
5: And crab.
4: Yes.
0: Yum.
4: Well done.
0: The first Eurovision Song Contest semi-final featured a comedic musical number about the differences between Australia and which other country,
4: what
0: Anna?
4: What other country might we be confused with?
5: The UK?
4: No.
0: Let's go to Phil in Rose Hill.
4: Hi, Phil.
6: How you going, Amanda?
4: Very well, thank you. So Eurovision.
0: I'm well as well, thanks, Phil.
4: Sensitive.
6: Yeah,
4: how old? Jones, you'll hold a grudge for ages about that.
0: Only for 24 hours. Phil, what star sign are you?
6: I'm a Virgo.
0: A Virgo. A couple of months. Couple of days. Couple of months.
4: So, Phil, Eurovision, I think it's tomorrow morning that Delta will be belting, we'll get a belter from Delta.
0: Yeah. Has anyone thought
4: she
0: of that
4: She belted
0: before?
4: It, delted it and smelt it.
0: Has it?
4: So she's been rehearsing, though, and it looks incredible. The first Eurovision Song Contest semi-final featured a comedic musical number about the differences between Australia and which other country? What country? I'm going to give you a clue. No, Jonesy's saying I'm not allowed to give you a clue.
0: Julie's in Yachuca.
4: Hi, Julie.
7: Hi, how are you?
4: Very good. Well.
0: Star sign, Julie?
7: Aries.
0: Oh, you're like me. You're a go-getter. 24-hour tops feud that you'll have. That's how long
7: very good.
0: Hold a grudge.
7: Yep.
4: Maybe you and Jonesy should feud and it'll be over very quickly.
0: But it'll be white hot and it'll be good.
4: Okay. So Eurovision, the semi-final, featured a comedic musical number about the differences between Australia and which other country. I'm going to give you a different clue to the one you're thinking of, Brendan. This country is the host country.
7: Oh, Austria.
4: It's Austria.
0: Have you heard it?
4: Heard what? Of Austria? Yes, I have.
0: Have you heard the song? Oh. It's supposed to be hilarious.
8: G'day, Austria.
9: Hello, Australia.
10: Your name sounds so familiar.
0: Okay, I'll speed, Julie. I've heard the whole thing. I'm just waiting for the hilarity.
4: But it's very Eurovision-ish, isn't it? It's kooky.
0: And good on you, Gojo. Congratulations, Julie. You have won the jam pack, a $500 voucher to Hijinks Hotel, where fun checks in and boredom checks out. Search Hijinks Hotel, Julie. Thank you.
7: Oh, wonderful, guys. Excellent.
4: Thanks, Jules.
0: Very much.
4: Thank you.
0: Have a great remainder of the week.
4: Lots of things coming up. Including, we're going to explore further about Eurovision. Mm-hmm. Sucko, we're going to play more of that song for you. And also, coming up later, we're going to mine your sleeping techniques. I'm going to call this Pimp My Sleep.
0: Oh, okay. I look forward to it. If you'd like to join us on the Fast Five, by the way, jonesyandamanda.com.au. Jonesy and Amanda driving you home with Jam Nation.
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0: Hello there, it's Jonesy and Amanda driving you home. Shock as iconic Knight Rider car, the Kit 2000 or the Knight 2000, which has been in a museum for many, many years. It's been accused of speeding past a school and ticketed.
1: Wait, hang on, go back a step.
0: Mm-hmm.
1: Explain the car to me.
0: I won't explain it. I'll let the theme of the show explain it.
2: Knight Rider. A shadowy flight into the dangerous world of a man who does not exist. Michael Knight, a young loner on a crusade to champion the cause of the innocent, the helpless, the powerless, in a world of criminals who operate above the law.
0: Any questions?
1: But he wasn't invisible. He was David Hasselhoff.
0: He was, yes.
1: I've seen him jump in the car. He wasn't invisible.
0: Yes, but he had his looks changed so he looked like David Hasselhoff, and he was taken on by a benefactor, Knight Industries, which were very rich.
1: Is this like a Batman scenario?
0: Yeah. And then he was in Kit, the Kit car, which was a Pontiac.
1: So he solved crimes from inside a smart car.
0: Yeah, they did it together. They're like a little buddy. Right. They're like a duo.
1: So the car actually exists from the TV show and has been in a museum.
0: I'd like to go to Illinois to the Volo Museum in Volo to see the Knight Rider car.
1: So if it's in a museum, why was it out speeding, Brendan?
0: Well, that's the thing. Kit could drive himself, so maybe he wanted to get out.
1: Okay. And how old would Kit be now?
0: David Hasselhoff likes a bit of a drink.
1: Kit might have said, David, sit there, I'll take over.
0: So the Volo Museum received a letter from the New York City Department of Finance claiming to court Knight Rider's Kit not obeying the speed limit in a school zone.
1: Being driven by who?
0: Well, it was just the number plate. As it turns out, long story short, it was someone else with a novelty number plate. You think the cops would look into it.
1: So all they saw was Kit and went, hey, that's that car.
0: That's that car. But it brought back so many memories. When I was a kid, that show was the greatest show in my world. I look at Gem Y Rye. What do you watch on Netflix now?
3: I don't know.
0: So you're watching.
1: He's watching.
0: Here's a car that teams up with a guy. Like, I remember, like, yesterday, when Michael Knight and Kit first met each other.
4: All right. Might as well put on some music. All these weird gadgets, you think they'd give you a radio.
5: What would you like to hear?
4: What the hell was that?
5: There's no reason for increased volume. I am scanning your interrogatives quite satisfactorily. I am the voice of Knight Industry 2000's microprocessor. K-I-T-T for easy reference. A Kit, if you prefer.
4: No, I don't prefer. And what's more, I don't intend to drive around in a car that talks back to me.
5: I am not qualified to overrule your wishes.
4: Well, that's real good to hear, Kit. Good night.
5: Good night.
4: I can't believe this.
1: Let me guess.
4: A car that talks back to me.
1: Well, we've all got those now. Take it easy. Ironically.
0: Puts on the Eagles.
1: Stop. Ironically, we now have driverless cars, so we phased out David Hasselhoff at least.
0: The Hoff's gone. But you know what I just learned today while I was researching this piece?
1: I've watched you watch Knight Rider for about 3 hours.
0: Well, then, because as a kid, I always thought that the voice of Kit was voiced by the same actor that played Higgins in Magnum P.I. Do you remember Higgins?
1: Small bald guy?
0: Yeah. Oh, no, I think he was doing
1: but he was
0: the best
1: a little
0: he, could.
1: He was a little bit of a dandy.
0: Yeah, he was a former English major, something like that. But for some reason, he was always on Magnum's case. Like, this is him and Magnum having an exchange.
6: Oh, Magnum.
7: Hi, Higgins.
6: I have a proposition for you, Magnum. I'm sure that...
7: No, wait a minute.
1: Oh, come on.
7: Just wait a second, Higgins.
1: It's exactly the same
7: really
1: scenario.
0: That's what I mean.
1: It's exactly the same storyline.
0: Yeah.
1: He may as well have been a car. Yeah.
0: Except Higgins was so gay for Magnum. But I'll say this, they're not the same people. I thought that for years. So one kid is William Daniels and Jonathan Kellerman was Higgins.
1: I won't lose sleep over any of this.
0: Yeah, meanwhile, it's just all blood and guts on Netflix. You could be watching that, Ryan.
3: Well, I like maps.
0: That's the world we live in. From the sublime to the ridiculous, what about Eurovision?
1: Let's talk about Eurovision and Al Delta, Delta Dawn. She's going to do us proud. I just know it. We'll talk about that.
0: Jonesy and Amanda driving you home with Jam Nation.
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1: Are you a fan of Eurovision? I am.
0: No, not really.
1: I think the scoring is like watching the scoring of the Brownlow. It's complex and I don't quite understand it.
0: Are you a fan of the Brownlow?
1: No.
0: I just find with Eurovision, why does it have to be so kooky?
1: I find Eurovision exciting.
0: And why are we in it? Because we're not in Europe.
1: Shush, don't tell anyone. We're trying to get away with it. Well, Israel's in it. They're not in Europe. Just saying. This year it's being held in Austria, in Vienna. And I like it when I see the highlights. I like watching the Australians. I like having watched Guy Sebastian, having watched Dami Im, having watched Isaiah Firebrace. Last year we had the fabulous Gojo, who looks like Benson Boone. Yeah, I thought he was great. The Milkshake Man. I really liked him. Well, because this is being held in Austria, they sort of made a joke song with the Austrian hosts, whose names are Victoria Savarovsky, sounds like a jewelry brand, and Michael Ostrovsky, on stage with some Australian performers, including, well, where would you go without it, a giant kangaroo. The song went a bit like this.
2: G'day, Austria.
3: Hello, Australia.
4: Your name sounds so familiar.
1: Friends with benefits.

0: show.
1: It's like people who can't read English who get them confused. Okay, thank you, Ryan. That's enough. There's.
0: I'm just waiting for the hilarity to kick in.
1: There's a whole. It's a myth, but the stories go around that there's an airport transit desk in Vienna for tourists who thought they were flying to Australia and have ended up in Austria. And that story keeps getting circulated on social media. It's not true. What kind of dodgy airline would let you go to the wrong country and that you don't notice and no one else on the plane notices?
0: Pretty much most of them.
1: Do you think? Well, when you put it like that, maybe that's true. Why would you be confused? Because here's what Austria has given the world. We know what Australia's given the world. Delta Goodrum, for starters. We'll get to her in a minute. We've got Mozart, Schubert, Strauss. Who lately? They're old singers.
0: Yeah.
1: Schwarzenegger, Arnold Schwarzenegger, Adolf Hitler. He was born in Austria, never heard of him. The Schnitzel.
0: I love Schnitzel.
1: That's from Austria. But we fight back with Delta, and this is her incredible song, Eclipse.
0: A belter from Delta.
1: Yeah. This is her during rehearsals. I know, and a lot of people are saying she's, you know, could be a winner. I don't know where we'd host it because they're not allowed to travel this far. It's too expensive to stage. It's like hosting the musical Olympics. But exciting times. We'll find out more tomorrow.
0: But if people get jazzed about being confused with Austria, I kind of like it.
1: Why?
0: Well, do you remember when we were fighting with the Taliban? Remember the good old Taliban war all those years ago? And they had a press conference with the Taliban. And the journos are sitting there. They're talking to Mr. Taliban. And the guy said, well, all the allies, say, for example, Australia, will you guys have a problem with Australia if they join this conflict? And the guy goes, yes, if Austria want to be into this, we will destroy them and kill the infidel. And the ABC journalist says, no, I'm talking about Australia. I'm going, shut up, mate. The nut thinks he's going to blow up Austria. Leave it at that. And they've got good cheekbones.
1: Well, the Austrians have very good cheekbones. Did they give us all the Sound of Music arrangements? I think they did. Well, can't all be winners. Well, coming up in the next half hour, let's talk about sleep. I want to know your techniques. I want you to pimp our sleep.
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1: Hello, I'm Fee Papel. A plane is on its way to the Netherlands to get Australian passengers from the Hanta virus-hit cruise ship home. They're in isolation now and will be quarantined in Perth when they arrive back in Australia. The plane expected to leave this afternoon and arrive tomorrow. Coles could be in for a massive fine after the retailer was found to have misled customers by discounting products to prices that were still higher than what they had been only a few weeks prior. ACCC Chair Gina Cass-Gottlieb says the penalty needs to be substantial.
2: Reflecting the importance of accurate pricing, and because it is very important that a penalty is not just able to be dismissed as a cost of doing business.
1: Traditional owners in WA's Pilbara region awarded native title compensation from Fortescue say they're going to appeal. The mining giant ordered to pay $150 million for mining on land without permission. The Native Title Council says the mines have generated around $80 billion in revenue and the formula for compensation is flawed. Reports today the arrest of the ISIS brides on arrival in Australia has others reconsidering any attempts to go home. Administrators of the refugee camp in Syria say other Aussies are now thinking twice. There are seven other Australian women and 14 children, and most have passports. And a major AI breakthrough could soon help detect heart disease using common bone scans. Researchers have shown the tech can spot early warning signs in seconds.
0: 2NM, your sport now.
1: In sport, Sydney has dropped St Kilda from the AFL's annual Pride game over Lance Collard's off-field comments. The Swans announcing it'll shift the Pride game from round 13 to round 17 against the Western Bulldogs. Collard was suspended earlier this season for a homophobic slur. In NRL, Queensland has secured the NRL Magic Round until 2032. The state government negotiating a six-year deal beating out WA, New South Wales and New Zealand for the event. That's the latest in news and sport.
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3: Some showers around today for your Thursday. A foggy start tomorrow before finding up into a sunny day. 23 is your top there. Mostly cloudy on Saturday, 23. And Sunday, more clouds hanging around. 24 is your top there. It's your 2NM 4-day forecast. 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
0: 2NM's Hunter Highlights. 11 breakfast menu items for $11. 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
16: And good afternoon to you. Next week, exciting news. We're putting your muscle memory to the test. Thanks to Nutrilife, we've got $2,000 to win every day. You want to know how you do this?
17: Yes, I do, Brendan.
16: We'll give you a category, and you need to guess five items in that category in 10 seconds to win.
17: Shall we practice?
16: I like practicing.
17: So how about I'll ask you to do this. So you've got 10 seconds.
16: Yep.
17: Ryan's got a clock on it. I'm going to say to you, I want five things in this category.
16: Right, yeah.
17: Like the five poems of Omar Khayyam, say. Five songs from Barry Manilow.
16: Okay, well.
17: No, that's not good. That's too hard
16: for
17: you.
16: That's too hard.
17: And too emotional for me. I've got one. Ready?
16: Okay.
17: Ready, Ryan, with the timer? You've got 10 seconds.
16: Mm-hmm.
17: Five hairstyles.
16: Mullet, undercut, ponytail, comb over, side part.
17: You've had them all.
16: Look at that. I've made that easy.
17: That's how it goes. You're good at this game, but not everyone will
16: be. $2,000 for Jonesy. 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
17: And for your chance to play, register now at jonesyandamanda.com.au. You'll be doing it next week.
16: If you have trouble sleeping in the meantime, Amanda has just the thing.
17: I do.
16: Yeah.
17: Sounds like I'm selling potions. Poetry of Omar Khayyam.
16: It's not because Double A Chattery dropped today and puts people to sleep. You actually have good remedies.
17: We spoke to a sleep doctor. We've got some remedies and we'd like to know yours too.
16: Jonesy and Amanda driving you home with Jam Nation.
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1: Well, today is Thursday, so the podcast I do with my friend Anita McGregor drops today.
0: Your forensic psychologist friend Anita McGregor, your palerino.
1: Yeah.
0: I'm your palerino, but I have no qualifications.
1: No, obviously. But she, we do a podcast that's called Double A Chattery. And we had, sleep is such a big thing as you get older. When you're younger, it doesn't seem to be, so you sleep in, sleep badly, it doesn't matter. It seems once you have children and as we get older, as we say, sex, sleep is the new sex.
0: Mm.
1: And so, yeah, did you not know?
0: How did I miss that? I must
1: you
0: be
1: slept
0: really,
1: through it.
0: Must be really good at it.
1: But we, you and I spoke on our radio show last year to Dr. Michael Bruce, an LA-based sleep expert known as the Sleep Doctor, world famous. So Anita and I thought we might talk to him, and we spoke to him about how to get better sleep as we get older. And it's very interesting. He said sleep, as we know, is not just how your cells regenerate and all of that. It is the basis for everything of how your brain functions, how your mental health functions, your body, your resilience, all of that. He said that if you, say you're a 20-year-old athlete, just a kid playing sport, and you have two nights bad sleep, a 20-year-old will play like a 30-year-old. That's a 10-year jump from two nights bad sleep.
0: Yep.
1: So imagine the knock-on effect from a whole lot of bad sleep. It's really hard. He said all of this is about, obviously, slowing down your reaction time.
2: Reaction time, right? You can't drive a forklift. You can't drive a bus. You can't drive a truck. You certainly can't run with the ball or hit a ball. The probably one of the single hardest acts in all of sports is to take a bat and swing at it and hit a small ball, right? Think about if you're sleep deprived. That's just not going to be an easy thing to do.
1: You're a good sleeper, Brendan, are you?
0: Well, since we in our new carnation as the drive show, we used to get up. I used to get up at 3 every morning. Now I don't do that anymore. So I'm sleeping for ages. I'm like sleeping 9 hours.
1: What, really?
0: Yeah. And we did. I've been getting up at 3 in the morning since 2003.
1: And you've learned to push through that now.
0: Well, I wake up at 3:20, the usual time I used to wake up, and then I go straight back to bed again.
1: To sleep,
0: and,
1: you mean?
0: Yeah, to sleep, you know, straight out. And then I don't wake up till about 7. I'm going to bed at the same time I used to go, but now I'm going to bed at 7. And I've got my Fitbit. I was looking at my Fitbit, and I was just, this is alarming. At 5 o'clock in the morning, my heart goes down to 40 beats per minute.
1: It should.
0: Well, it's like I'm dead.
1: Well,
0: I'm sleeping like Rip Van Winkle without the beard.
1: Who was Wee Willie Winky?
0: He ran through the town, upstairs, downstairs, in his nightgown.
1: Well, who was Rip Van Winkle? Went to sleep and woke up 100 years later with had a
0: giant
1: great
0: beard.
1: Sleep.
0: Well, yeah, but he would have been sore because he fell asleep under a bed, under a tree.
1: Under a bed.
0: Under a tree.
1: Creep. They're all creeps. He said that the best thing to do is sleep in a room that's a bit cooler.
0: But is that bad? 40
1: beats
0: per
1: minute?
0: No,
1: I'll tell you what happens to your body when you're asleep.
0: Mm-hmm.
1: So you sleep in a slightly cooler room because the job of your body during the night is to lower your heart rate and lower your temperature.
0: And it's all cortisol,
1: then,
0: isn't it?
1: All that stuff. But then at 3 a.m., we all wake up. Everyone wakes up at 3 o'clock because your body starts to, your temperature starts to rise and your body's looking for energy, glucose, et cetera. And he said most people, this is what he said, fart, snore, roll over, go straight back to sleep. I've had trouble doing that because for all those years of getting up early, if I'm awake at 3 and I can't get straight back to sleep, I think about looking at my phone out of boredom, out of something to do. And because heart rate is a thing we need to monitor, you need to keep your heart rate low. He says that's the worst thing you can do. And I know it is, but he explained it like this.
2: Sleep is a heart rate game. If you can lower your heart rate below 60, you can enter into a state of unconsciousness much easier. 60 is kind of that magic number. When you grab your phone, aside from just looking at the time, which is kind of almost impossible to miss because it's in these big glaring numbers right there, is you actually, as you scroll through things, believe it or not, you increase your heart rate because you increase your arousal level from dopamine. So what ends up happening is you see something, you're like, oh, that's cute, or oh, that's stupid. And boom, you have a reaction. We need you to have no reaction. Therefore, putting the phone across the room, it's still available. If God forbid somebody needs you in the middle of the night, I totally understand where you're coming from. But if you can put it across the room, you're going to be in so much better shape.
1: You're used to no reaction in bed. But he had a great technique to help you get to sleep, or if you wake up mm-hmm. and can't get back to sleep in the middle of the night, it's a great technique and we'll play it for you next.
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0: Jonesy and Amanda driving you home this Thursday, the 14th of May.
1: So sleep is so important, and as we get older, it feels hard, it's more elusive.
0: Mm-hmm.
1: Dr. Michael Bruce, who Anita and I spoke to, is an LA-based sleep expert. We spoke to him on Double A Chattery, our podcast. He said that
0: which drops today, by the way.
1: He said we're putting more and more things in the way of a good sleep. We naturally want to sleep, and we know how to have a good sleep. We are overloading and making it harder for ourselves to do so. He has got a great technique, and he said that most people, like me, get to sleep easily, but then may wake up in the middle of the night and have trouble getting back to sleep. He has a really interesting, and you may have heard of this before, an interesting breathing technique. It's not box breathing, which is breathing in for four, hold for four, out for four.
0: Mm-hmm.
1: It's got this is a different kind of number system.
2: So it's a slow breathe in through the nose for a count of four. You hold for a count of seven, and then you push gently for a count of eight.
1: So you breathe out through your mouth for eight. And he said at the beginning when you try to do that, you'll find it hard to hold your breath that long. Just practice it and just be calm as you're practicing. Just get to it. As long as the numbers are going up, breathe in, hold for longer, out for longest is sort of the key. But just breathing isn't enough. This might help you even more.
2: You should picture the number in your mind's eye. So when your eyes are closed, right, and you're in the dark and you're slowly breathing in, you should picture the number four, then the number three, then the number two, then the number one. And when you hold, you should picture those numbers. And then when you push, you should picture those numbers. It's mentally impossible to count and think of something that worries you at the same time. It is impossible to do. And if you follow this breathing technique, it lowers your heart rate below 60, which allows you to enter into a state of unconsciousness. So it's kind of a twofer.
1: A twofer.
0: A twofer. Yeah, well, I picked up a lot of his techniques. My one is, I read about this one recently, you put your left hand on your heart and your other
1: Is your heart your left or your right side?
0: It's on your left-hand side. So just here, your left hand there.
1: Right.
0: And then you put this hand here just at on your ribs and then you lie on your back.
1: What does that do?
0: And then it just connects everything. And that seems to work. And then I was doing that little box breathing thing. I had a mate who said he's a Buddhist and he said you count to 20 and then when you get to 20, you go back to 20 and you just keep doing
1: count
0: that.
1: Count backwards?
0: No. You go, and that's where I came unstuck.
1: Because you struggled.
0: Because I get to 20 and I said, I have now counted up to 20 17 times.
1: Well, this
0: and
1: is,
0: then that's was
1: okay, because Dr. Michael Bruce has said the same thing. Because I said, when you breathe, you're actively looking at numbers in your head and you're breathing out. Doesn't that wake you up? And he said, no, it doesn't. And it may take you 20 goes of the counting before you're not off.
0: But my other thing was when I used to wake up at 3:25, I'd always wake up at 3:25 exactly to come into here. So for all those years since 2003, now, recently, I was waking up at 3:25, looking at my clock, going back to sleep. I've turned my clock the other way around, and I put my phone under the

0: bed.
1: See, I'd still like to know what time it is.
0: No, I don't want to see the time. Because that's what they do in Abu Ghraib and all those prisons. You know, what's the number one torture? Sleep deprivation.
1: I thought it was playing Enya.
0: Enya and sleep deprivation.
1: Do you have a sleep technique? We're going to call this Pimp My Sleep.
0: Pimp My Sleep. The tribal drum will beat for this.
2: Yeehaw! Fire up for the Captain Stew's free linen bonanza.
1: That's not going to do it. That is not going to do it.
0: We didn't get Mr. Yawn. Jonesy Demand are driving you home with Jam Nation.
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1: We're talking about sleep. It's so important. It's the first thing you ask someone, how'd you sleep last night?
0: Mm-hmm.
1: Then you ask whether they've done number two, or I do, and they say, you're at the shops, shut up.
0: Well, when you're asleep and it happens.
1: Well, you want to wake up.
0: Because that's a whole routine, isn't it? You got to get up. It's a song and dance.
1: That's where you do need to get up.
0: Well, you got
1: to
0: get up. Naturally.
1: And wake up.
0: But you know what I mean? The light comes on. There's a whole,
1: I know how it works.
0: But in the house. And when you're of a certain age, everyone gets worried. What's going on? Are you okay? You know, all that sort of stuff.
1: Well, we're asking you for your sleep techniques. We're calling this Pimp My Sleep.
2: Yep. Yeehaw! Fire up for the Captain Snooze free linen bonanza!
1: That's not doing it.
0: Shout out to Captain Snooze. Because what's with all the bedding people? You've got Captain Snooze, Mr. Yawn, Sleeping Giant. Mm. Who have I missed? 40 Winks? Do you know Warnie, Shane Warne, the great show, Shane Warne used to be a delivery driver for 40 Winks.
1: What would he deliver?
0: The mattress.
1: I need to sleep with. Come on in.
0: The mattresses. Oh. He'd drive. I don't think he worked there for long.
1: Testing them.
0: But I digressed. He'd appreciate that. He loved you.
1: Of course.
0: Mandy has joined us. Hello, Mandy.
1: Hi, Mandy.
3: Hi.
1: What's your technique? What do you do?
3: I like to put Bali Spa music on my Spotify and imagine that I'm having a massage and I fall asleep straight away.
1: That's it, like this kind of music?
3: Ooh. Yeah, kind of like that.
0: Yeah. Is it disappointing but there's no massage coming?
3: Yeah, but I fall asleep straight away, so it's all right.
1: Actually, that's not bad.
0: I like the massage music.
1: Do you put it on a timer, Mandy?
3: No, I'm not. It doesn't take me very long to fall asleep once I do that.
0: Mm-hmm. Oh, I like it, Mandy.
1: Still going
0: that's
1: the next morning.
0: I get a bit anxious that there's something going while I'm asleep. That's my only.
1: Yes, I am the same. That's what I mean about a timer.
0: You need a timer.
1: You think otherwise, I'd be anxious. It's still going to play all night.
0: Lydia has joined us.
1: Hi, Lydia. What do you do?
4: Hi, guys. You're amazing, by the way, and I love the fact that we have extended time with you nowadays.
1: Oh, I love that. Thank you, Lydia.
0: This is a big deal, Lydia. This is good praise.
4: More of you is never enough.
1: Oh,
4: fantastic.
1: Thank you.
4: I am a foot rubber. I love to actually rub my feet together in order to get to sleep. I don't know. I didn't even know that I was doing that until I got married. But yeah, now I don't.
1: Is it a technique, or is it just something that you do?
4: Just something that I found myself doing, and I find myself doing it every time I get really tired and my head's whirring and I need to switch off the brain. I don't know why. I just rub my feet together and it helps me. It's almost like being patted to bed. But
1: sure,
4: I do it to myself.
0: Do you rub your soles together or the tops?
4: The soles.
1: How can you rub your tops?
0: Well, you can put one top on the other one, the top of your foot.
1: Against the sole of the other.
0: Yeah. So you put like Fredo the Frog. You sort of put your legs.
1: Yeah, you do frog legs.
0: Lydia?
4: Yeah.
1: Interesting, because you touched on there about to steady your mind, because this is what that doctor says, Dr. Michael Bruce. He said the same things, that it's very easy to give into monkey mind, where your brain is just whirring, and that's what you need to stop.
0: And how does your husband feel about this? You were just saying before that you stopped. Is that because you've got your husband in the bed, or?
4: Oh, he has this wonderful gift of being able to sleep at the drop of a hat, so he doesn't even notice anymore.
1: Yeah. Yeah, my husband was like that. He could drink the strongest coffee in the universe and 5 minutes later be sound asleep.
0: Out like a light.
1: Yeah.
0: Excellent.
1: Thank you, Lydia.
0: Cameron has joined us.
1: Cameron, what's your technique for sleep?
5: Hello, Jonesy and Amanda. For me, it is a combination of having a nice hot cup of chamomile tea, recommend the brand Twinings, and listening to talkback radio.
1: Oh, yeah. Like this?
6: Yeah, well, I don't know about you, but I'm ready for a conversation. And I'm ready to play some of the best rock ever recorded.
1: I don't think that's talkback, is it?
0: Bono, what if you put it with that Balinese music? Just try that, Ryan. Can you do that?
7: Sorry,
0: Cameron, we're just experimenting live.
6: Yeah, well, I don't know about you, but I'm ready for a conversation.
0: And Cameron, does that work for you?
1: No, say no.
5: No, I'd stick with either a bloke out of Perth or a bloke out of Sydney. So.
0: Well, okay, so who are those people? We should give them a plug. Is it Ugly Phil?
1: Is it ABC?
5: No, not Ugly Phil. Ugly Phil filling for Tony McManus.
0: Yeah. Well, Phil's good. He used to work with us.
1: Yeah,
0: we
1: love him. You know what's Phil's interesting, fantastic, though, when you said have a cup of chamomile tea, because a sleep doctor said to me, because I have to go to the loo during the night, he said, stop drinking fluids 2 hours before you go to bed.
0: Yeah, I've heard that too.
1: And I stopped doing that and it's made a big difference.
0: Thank you, Cameron.
1: Thank you.
0: It's like you're in the Wolf of Wall Street, you know, before he takes all those drugs.
1: I haven't seen the film.
0: Purge your system. Jonesy and Amanda driving you home with Jam Nation.
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5: Hi, I'm Sally Pearson. A record crowd of more than 26,000 is expected at Suncorp for Game 2 of State of Origin tonight. Queensland is hoping to square the series against New South Wales. Aussie skipper Sophie Molyneux has declared herself fully fit for next month's T20 Cricket World Cup in the UK after overcoming a back complaint. And grand finalists Wellington and Melbourne City dominate the Women's A-League team of the season announced today. City has four players, including captain Rebecca Scott, who polled the highest, while Phoenix has six.
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0: right there. It's Jonesy and Amanda driving you home. The tribal drum is beating your... So, what is it? I've had a mental blank.
1: It's called a podcast called Double H Chat.
0: No, I know that. No, the tribal drum was beating for...
1: For Pimp My Sleep.
0: Pimp My Sleep.
2: Yeehaw! 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
1: What's your technique to go to sleep there? And to get back to sleep?
0: Ryan was a bit upset about Mr. Yawn because I was talking about the various... sleep-related mascots.
3: Mr. Yawn is terrifying.
1: Have you not seen him?
3: No, he looks like he's in anguish.
1: He looks like that painting, The Scream.
0: Does. But mattress well, he's form. Always yawning. This is Mr. Yawn.
4: Hello, this is Mr. Yawn.
1: They all sound weird.
0: People just don't have mascots anymore. It's outrageous. Mm. The tribal drum is beating for this. Sarah has joined us.
1: Hello, Sarah. What's your sleep pimp technique?
5: Yeah, hi, guys. I pray if I'm having trouble sleeping. I've got like a prayer list in my head and I pray for people. Yeah.
1: And are your eyes closed? You zone out while you're doing it?
5: Yes.
1: Mm. Yeah, that sounds very soothing.
0: No, Sarah, I'm a Catholic. When I went to school, my sister Mary Martin used to say, okay, you've got to go to, when you go to bed tonight, you've got to pray. So I'd kneel beside the side of the bed and pray.
1: But you don't. What you don't have to kneel. Well, then, I'm imagining, Sarah, you're lying in bed.
0: And then I used to feel guilty because I was lying down in bed. I thought, And as life went on, there was lots of things to feel guilty about.
1: But Sarah doesn't need to hear.
0: No,
1: that.
0: It works though. I'm not saying
1: it works. What the things to feel guilty about?
0: If you pray, you'd be grateful. You're happy with your life.
1: That's right. Thank you, Sarah.
0: Melissa has joined.
1: Hi, Melissa. What's your sleep technique?
6: Oh, hi, guys. My sleep technique is to actually play music with my fingers. So I play piano. And I basically, I'm a dual presentation ADHDer, as are my children. And it's a way of, I think, I'm picturing the actual music sheets in my head, but I'm also concentrating on then playing the notes, like correct fingering and everything. And before I know it, I'm asleep.
1: That's an interesting
6: playing
1: thing.
6: For a release.
1: Because that's a similar thing that Dr. Bruce was saying, that when you're seeing the numbers come at you, his sleep technique, you breathe in for four, hold for seven, out for eight. He said, if you're not sure how many numbers you've done, how many versions of it you've done, count on your fingers. He said, also, by the time you've done that, you're going to nod off. Because doing all those things focuses your mind and you can't think of other things.
0: Thank you, Melissa. Sharon has joined us.
1: Hi, Sharon. What's yours?
7: Hello. Mine is a counting one as well, but mine involves counting forward and backward at the same time. So you start at 100 to 99, 98. It's really hard and it stops all of those thoughts creeping in. So if I've got a lot of stuff on my mind, I use that because that helps me to block everything out.
1: I bet it does.
7: I usually get around 70. It's really hard and then that's the next thing I'm out.
0: I'm going to try that tonight.
1: That's a really good one. That is very good because that's right. It stops you having the monkey mind.
0: Or the monkey mind.
1: How about your wonky mind?
0: Thank you, Sharon. Stephen, wrap this up. Hello, Stephen.
1: What do you do, Stephen?
8: I drink beers like a goon bag and count myself backwards from the first beer and it works. You know, I'm out cold. You know, like a goon bag.
0: Have you started already? Stephen will be asleep.
1: Stay awake. Stay awake a bit longer, Stephen.
0: He'll be asleep in moments. Thank you, mate.
1: Do you know that Matthew McConaughey has a sleep story and a lot of people use that to go to sleep?
0: Yeah. What about me with my erotic tales?
9: Remove your hose from either side of the pumps. Undo the two nuts that hold the flange.
0: Yeah. Actually, you know what? That's not going to put people to sleep. That's just inflaming people.
1: I'm not sure, Brendan.
0: Coming up, Instagram is here. Also, smoking areas. Do they pass the pub test? Jonesy and Amanda driving you home with Jam Nation.
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1: Hello, I'm Fee Papel. A New South Wales ambulance officer has fronted the inquiry into the death of Claire Noland. The senior paramedic telling the inquest they had plenty of time to deal with the 95-year-old dementia patient before she was tasered. The police officer involved only waited 3 minutes before asking the great-grandmother to put down a knife and pulling the trigger. This year, the ACTU is pushing for a 6% wage rise for the nation's lowest workers. With the war in Iran adding more pressure to living costs, it'll boost the minimum wage to just over $26 an hour. Despite saying he doesn't need China to win the war in Iran, it's believed Donald Trump has asked Xi Jinping to help de-escalate the conflict. But Iran isn't the main issue between the two countries, with China warning the US that they could come into conflict over Taiwan. The US is the main arms supplier to the island nation. The United Arab Emirates is denying Israeli claims that the two leaders have met. Israel claims there's been a breakthrough in relations after Prime Minister Benjamin Netanyahu had a meeting with Sheikh Mohammed bin Zayed, although the AEU does say relations are less frosty since the war on Iran began. And residents in mouse-plagued areas in WA are begging for help. They say baits aren't working and there's too much red tape for stronger poisons. Locals say they're being overrun, finding mice in their cupboards and beds, some so fed up waiting to be allowed to use stronger baits that they're leaving town.
0: 2NM, your sport now.
1: In sport, Frio is still working out who's going to replace captain Alex Pearce in this weekend's match against Essendon at the MCG. Dockers coach Justin Longmuir says they do have a few players in mind.
2: Clearly we will miss him, but there's guys at Peel that have been itching for an opportunity.
1: And in NRL, Broncos star Dean Mariner has flown home to Brisbane after undergoing 5 surgeries to save his leg. The 23-year-old still faces an extended stint on the sidelines. That's the latest in news and sport.
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3: Some showers around today for your Thursday. A foggy start tomorrow before finding up into a sunny day. 23 is your top there. Mostly cloudy on Saturday, 23. And Sunday, more clouds hanging around. 24 is your top there. It's your 2NM 4-day forecast. 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
17: I must say, I enjoyed the last hour of the show in our quest to pimp my sleep, not my sleep, everyone's sleep. We got some great techniques. We also got some great bedding manufacturer logos and mascots. You know, they don't have like the Captain Snooze anymore or Mr. Yawn.
8: They've just... they just say...
17: Captain Snooze.
8: And now, because you don't go to the shop, they don't need to lure you in with a mascot. You just buy it online.
17: Yeah, right, okay. I kind of miss those days. Ryan was a bit scared from Mr. Yawn.
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19: Hello, this is Mr. Yawn.
17: But he's perennially yawning. So... it's not a good look.
8: I know what it feels like.
17: We got some great techniques from box breathing to counting backwards and forwards. That sort of did my head in. Praying.
8: Mm-hmm.
17: Stephen had the best one.
1: I drink beers like a goon bag and count myself backwards from the first beer and it works. You know, I'm out cold. You know, like a goon bag.
17: Stephen started already. So thank you for that.
8: It's interesting. Someone mentioned praying. I've come across this, it's called Bible BFF.
17: Okay.
8: I've seen some of it on TikTok. It's a girl who's sincere, but I guess knowing she's being funny, I guess. It's a popular app that reimagines Bible stories as modern day podcasts, like juicy, spilling the tea kind of stuff.
17: Ooh.
8: I'll play some for you next.
17: 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Jonesy and Amanda driving you home with Jam Nation.
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0: Hello there, it's Jonesy and Amanda across Australia driving you home this Thursday afternoon, or Friday Junior as we like to say.
1: Religion has hit TikTok in a big way, in all kinds of ways, in serious ways, but also this woman has put together a thing called Bible BFF. 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
0: Yeah.
1: Because some of the stories in there, if you heard your best friend telling you, you'd go, what the hell? Have a listen.
2: She's probably still a teenager, and she's engaged to a man named Joseph, who's a carpenter. Angel Gabriel shows up and is like, Mary, you're going to be a mommy. And Mary's like, I'm a virgin. Then Gabriel goes, don't worry, sis. The Holy Spirit will come upon you. This child will be holy, the Son of God.
1: How exhausting.
0: Who's the baby daddy?
1: And then she's got to tell Joseph.
3: Comes back to Nazareth after staying with her cousin Elizabeth for 3 months. So Mary gets back into town and she's all like, Joseph, I have a secret to tell you. And Joseph's like, what? And Mary's like, Joseph, I'm a mommy. And he's like, Mamacita? And she goes, no, I'm a mommy. And obviously he knows the kid isn't his because they haven't had sex. And he thought she was getting with someone else.
1: Where's Jerry Springer when you need him? Have a listen to this bit.
4: Goes, who told you you were naked? Did you eat from the tree I told you not to? And Adam does the first ever blame shift and throws Eve under the bus. The woman that you gave me, she gave me the fruit. Eve's like, whoa, hold up. The serpent tricked me. But what God's standing on business. So he lays out the consequences.
0: It does. Out of the Garden of Eden you go.
1: What a blame shift.
0: Yeah, and we all suffered because of it.
1: Well, shall I try it with the Quran?
0: I'd rather you didn't.
1: Here's the story of the prophet who set a mysterious divinely sought sage. Yum. He was once delivering a sermon and asked if anyone had more knowledge than him. And he said, as if, get out. He replied that he wasn't aware of anyone, but Allah revealed himself to him as his servant and had really heaps wicked deep wisdom. Anyway, he was, he can stop me anytime, Brendan.
0: Sure.
1: Please do.
0: I'll just back away from the window. I'll just back away from the window and you just keep going with your
1: thing. Oh, dear me. Coming up next.
0: Pub test.
1: The pub test. It's legal to smoke, but a lot more people than normal than ever before are saying we shouldn't even have smoking areas, designated smoking areas. Mm-hmm. How do you feel? Put to the pub test.
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4: 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Oh, perfect. More time for our nonsense.
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0: 981 2NM.

0: there. It's Jonesy Demander this Thursday. It's always good to slip into the Jonesy Demander Arms for the pub test.
1: The pub test.
2: Pub test.
1: Does not pass the pub test.
2: Pub test.
1: Pub test. Does it pass the pub test?
2: Pub test. Yeah, the pub test.
1: Doesn't pass the sniff test. Stop it.
3: How would you feel, Brendan, if people wanted to smoke in our pub? Where we're having our pub test. Not in the in the main areas, mm-hmm. but in a designated smoking area.
0: I don't mind it. I don't have a problem with it.
3: Lots of more and more people are, and this is a story that's come out of Western Australia. West Australian health experts are demanding the state government close a loophole that allows smoking in outdoor areas of licensed venues, because they're saying that new data shows adults want the areas to be free of tobacco smoke and e-cigarette vapour in light of passive smoking. They do not want to be exposed to passive smoking in any way. Smoking rates remain at 12%, 12.5. That's lower than it's been, isn't it?
0: It's still there, though.
3: Oh, yeah. And advocates argue that maintaining smoking zones in social hubs makes the journey to quitting significantly more difficult. So if you're trying to give up, that's going to be really hard. So it's interesting, some of the comments here. A lot of people saying, I don't smoke, but I don't begrudge people who do. And if you don't like cigarette smoking and the smell of it, don't go to the pub.
0: I remember Dick Smith years ago saying that in his office he had an ashtray if someone wanted to come and smoke in there. You know, as the years go on, we were raised with cigarettes. My dad used to smoke, and I used to remember sitting on his lap watching the tendrils of smoke go up through the lamp while he was smoking. And we had one of those. My grandfather

0: had one of those spinny round ashtrays.
1: Mine did
0: too. And that was the treat of the time to put his smoke in there and then press the thing.
1: I had terrible car sickness as a kid. We'd go on holidays and my grandmother would sit in the middle at the back of the car and smoke. The windows closed.
0: I just find it odd where we are now. There's all this open space. Like if you're at a footy game or something, you can't have a smoke. You can't go anywhere for a smoke. I feel that maybe I'm not a smoker, but I feel that's a little bit unfair. Down the bottom here at the cafe, it's got no smoking or vaping. And it's a giant area. You know, it's a legal thing still to do.
1: It's still legal, but I'm aware that if I'm outside, like outside an airport, and I smell that stale smoke, I still feel slightly
0: And that was my point. We're more sensitive to it now because we don't smell it as much as we used to when we were younger.
1: I don't think I know anyone who smokes anymore. Smoking areas, do they pass the pub test? Is it still okay to have a smoking area?
0: Jonesy and Amanda driving you home with Jam Nation.
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1: Here it is. 10 questions. 60 seconds on the clock. You can pass if you don't know an answer. We'll come back to that question if time permits. You get all the questions right, $1,000.
6: You can make it $2,000, but it is double or nothing with a bonus question.
1: I haven't had to pull out the tempting pants for some time.
6: No, they're probably getting a bit mouldy in the cupboard.
1: In the linen press. Tom is in East Lakes.
6: Hi, Tom.
7: Hey, how's it going?
6: Very good. Well. We're hoping today is the day that we get to give some money away. Are you ready to receive?
7: I am, yeah.
6: All right, well, we've got 10 questions, 60 seconds. If you're not sure, say pass. We might have time to come back, okay?
7: No worries, thank you.
6: Tom, here we go. Here comes question number one. How many days are in a week?
7: Seven.
6: Question two, what flavour is chamomile tea?
7: Chamomile.
6: Question three, what animal was Harry Potter's pet?
7: Owl.
6: Question four, finish this. Mama always told me life is like a...
7: Bus.
6: Question five, Robbie Williams was part of which boy band?
7: Take That.
6: Question six, in Greek mythology, who had venomous snakes in place of hair?
7: Medusa.
6: Question seven, how many spots are on the Domino's pizza logo?
7: Three.
6: Question eight, who is Barack Obama's wife?
7: Michelle Obama.
6: Question nine, what is a trevally?
7: Pass.
6: Question ten, in which country did Birkenstocks originate?
7: Australia.
6: It's Germany. I probably led you astray with this movie quote. Mama always told me life is like a...
7: box of chocolates.
6: Yes. Mm. And a trevally is a fish.
7: A delicious one.
6: Tom, thank you for playing. You did really well.
7: Thank you very much.
6: Thank you.
1: And I think you did Forrest Gump pretty well there.
6: Do you think?
1: You brought out the simpleton. Oh. You went full simpleton.
6: Thank you, Brendan.
1: I love you too. The pub test is coming up. Smoking areas, do they pass the pub test? Jonesy and Amanda driving you home with Jam Nation.
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0: Hello there, it's Jonesy Demander driving you home with Jam Nation. 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
1: The pub test.
2: Pub test.
1: Does not pass the pub test.
2: Pub test.
1: Pub test. Does it pass the pub test?
2: Pub test.
3: Yeah, the pub test.
1: Doesn't pass the sniff test. Stop it. It's not helpful.
0: Today.
4: Well, we're talking about smoking areas in licensed venues. West Australia health experts are demanding that the state government close a loophole that allows smoking in outdoor areas of licensed venues because new data is showing that the public has lost its appetite for secondhand smoke.
0: You know what I always find weird? There was one pub, it was just a small country pub, and you go outside and there's a sign that says, you can't eat here, you could only smoke here. And I said, well, what if I don't mind if one of my mates lights up a smoke and I'm just eating?
4: No, but that's licensing. You can't serve food off areas.
0: We have so many dumb rules.
4: Well, this is what a lot of people are saying is, I don't smoke, but smokers should not be banned from outdoor areas. Yep. Others are saying, I don't want to see you vape, I don't want to smell your smoke wherever I am.
0: And that's the thing, we're becoming more sensitive to the smell of smoke because in the 80s,
4: it
0: was everywhere.
4: It was everywhere. It was, you know,
0: and you just got used to it.
4: Yep, smoking in cars, smoking everywhere. So how do you feel about this? Smoking areas, do they pass the pub test?
5: Yeah, I'm a smoker, and, yeah, we should have smoking here.
6: Oh, mate, I'm a heavy smoker, and I love a beer, and I love going to the pub. I'll tell you what, if they ban it at the pub, there's no way I'm going to the pub. I'll have a beer at home instead.
7: Oh, I think people are just becoming too ridiculous with smoking. Like, let adults be adults.
8: I think they do, because, you know, people are going to smoke, and they need somewhere to do it. I think, though, that there should be a good separation between the smoking areas and the non-smoking areas.
9: I don't think there should be any smoking in any restaurants where anybody eats. Outside, inside, we might want to eat outside and we have to smell the smoke. I've known two people that passed away from lung cancer and they didn't even smoke. It's passive smoking.
10: Yeah, I think it passes the pub test, not a problem. It's all about choice. I've been a smoker for many years myself, but I gave up about 20 years ago and I can still smell cigarettes. It doesn't bother me. It doesn't make me want to have a cigarette. And I think everyone has the right to have an area that's suitable for them.
11: Well, I believe that there should be a smoking area as well as a separate vaping area. Get rid of vaping. Children vaping in the supermarkets and on the bus and contaminating my expensive coats and jackets is insulting. So why can't I just light up a durry wherever?
0: Why can't you? Remember we worked at that radio station. The only place you could smoke was in the men's toilet.
4: And so men, only men would do this, would go and I heard one man say to another man, do you want to come in for a smoke? And he said, no, but I'll come in for a poo. And that's what happened.
12: Righto, you two. That's enough.
4: Women would never in a million years do any of that.
0: Ah, it's the world we live.
4: Isn't it just?
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28: 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And this weekend, on Saturday, Top Gun, iconic 80s movie, and just a great movie anyway, turns 40. Can you believe it's 40 years old this weekend on Saturday? So tomorrow's show, the Christian O'Connell Show, this Friday, is all about Top Gun. It's the Top Gun show, but we're looking for ideas. I've challenged the producers to come up with ideas. Top Gun pictures for Top Gun Friday tomorrow on the show. Coming up next, your small thing, big joy, here on the Christian O'Connell Show.
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0: or by buying a new vacuum cleaner. That is my small thing, big joy. Debut vacuum yesterday. Oh my God, I cannot.
1: Wow.
0: I even texted my wife to say that new vacuum you're right to get this works like a beast.
2: Oh. What brand did you go for?
0: We got a, because we got cats and dogs, we got a Miele cat dog.
3: Well, oh, makes sense.
0: I think it's called Miele cat and dog.
3: Cat dog.
0: It wouldn't just be called cat dog. You want the new cat dog? It's called cat and dog. And so, oh my God, it was so... We have had a cordless vacuum for years now, right? The old Dyson, and they're great. But if you go, if you have dog hairs and cat hairs, you need something. And I remember, do you remember last year we got into a big argument on the show and I actually thought that the cordless ones were just as powerful as the old plug in the wall?
3: Yes.
0: We've gone back to plug in the wall. Oh, that's why it goes full the rock beast mode.
1: Industrial.
0: Wowee.
4: Wow.
0: This is so sad to say, but genuinely joyous to see that cat hair and that dog go flying. I'm just bits of twigs that dogs bring into the house, and bits of sand and muck. Cat hair everywhere. We got a long haired cat, so the hair gets everywhere. Yeah. Now, my wife also has a huge fear of Australian spiders. And like any home, there are those hard to reach. It sounds like I'm doing an advert here. Those hard to reach spiders' nests.
3: Nooks and crannies.
0: Unleash Miele cat dog.
3: Cat dog
0: it's
3: spider.
0: Got a 2-in-1 crevice nozzle.
4: Oh.
3: It's got a spider sucker.
0: Yeah, it has. An extendable thing that can get right up there. Oh. I sent 3 photos to my wife going, spider nests have gone.
3: Wow.
0: Please put your hair in pigtails and become Helga as a treat. 4 sucking options.
4: Ooh, wow.
0: I know. Who needs 4?
4: What do you mean?
0: Who needs a mild suck around the house? No, get all that dirt up.
1: It sucks.
0: Don't tease it or lick it. What do you need 4? Straight words. Whatever the most powerful one is, it's always on there.
1: They're always turning.
0: They're wasting their time doing a lukewarm mild vacuum. Suck everything up. And ask me if I've got a 9-meter lead.
3: Have you got a 9-meter lead?
0: No, mate, it's bigger.
3: Oh,
0: ask me if I've got a 10-meter.
3: You got a 10-y?
0: No.
4: Oh.
1: 15?
0: 11. No, I wish it was 15. It's 11. They stopped at 11.
3: Okay. 11. Now, that'll get you some distance.
0: But it is old school, still having to move it around the house and find the bloke.
3: It probably got it.
0: Yes. Patsy, what's a small thing, big joy for you?
4: Just rediscovering old nostalgic shows from childhood. So I was surfing through Prime yesterday afternoon looking for something to watch, and I came across V, that sci-fi series from the early
0: 80s. Oh, my God, I used to love that.
4: I couldn't believe it. I had to, check twice to see it was, the original V.
0: It used to be on late in the evening at, 11 o'clock in the UK. It was a reschedule. I used to love V.
4: About an alien invasion into Earth, and there were these race of reptilians, Rios, that ate rats.
3: Oh, okay.
4: It was absolutely terrifying.
0: Bit too close to home, huh?
4: Yes.
0: Need a break from the rat mutations. V were way ahead of the curve in the 80s.
4: I couldn't believe it, so I've started watching it again.
0: What's it called? McLeod's Daughters of the Flying Doctor?
4: I want something with a bit of an edge in the afternoon to keep me away.
0: A bit of rat sci-fi. That'd chill me out in the afternoon, a break from all that doom scrolling, doom viewing.
4: Remember the lead actress, Diana? She was the real baddie in it. She apparently has lived in Australia since the late 90s.
0: Well, we are getting some more. I don't mind that, but please don't take us with you.
4: I thought, wow, she's been here all this time.
0: You need to send us a wormhole invite. And declined.
3: Actually, I'm not going to ask.
0: Suddenly the Google searches for Diana from V is going to spike today. Her agent, her team, she's probably representing herself now. Small thing, big joy, when the first sip of your barista coffee is the perfect temperature. Catherine, yes. Christian, small thing, big joy. I just got the Breville pie maker out on the weekend with the temperatures changing. It's pie season. Oh, that's beautiful. It's pie season.
3: It's season, there's dry season.
0: You're right, it is.
3: Season.
0: Gary Meegan with the joy with us. Homemade pie season. Christian, I need to know. I want to get that Miele cat dog. Did you go bagless? Do I sound like a savage? No, I got the Miele bag. Of course, I need that bag protection.
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0: Christian O'Connell Show tomorrow. Can you believe Top Gun turns 40 this Saturday? I still remember going to see it with two of my best mates in 1986. We were 13. Just a great, great movie. So many men changed their behavior coming out of that cinema.
1: What do you mean?
0: Well, I remember buying aviators, suddenly trying to wear a fur-lined jacket in the summer. In the summer. So how do we mark this enormous moment? It actually excites me that it's 40 years old this weekend. So tomorrow's show is Top Gun Friday, and that is my invitation and challenge to the producers today. Rio, what's something we could do tomorrow?
2: At the heart of Top Gun is wingman. Wingmen, wingmanning each other. You call up and you tell us which of the team between Christian, me, Patsy, Alex, who do you want to be your wingman? And together we will elevate from being a wingman to sing man. If you choose me, for example, I will sing a line of a song. I then tag you in as my wingman and or wing person, and you have to sing the next line of the song. For example, Christian, yeah, you're a listener. You call in, you say, Rio, I love you so much. I would love to be your wingman.
0: Why wouldn't I go with like Patsy or Alex?
2: No, because you would want to go with someone with a bit of musical experience.
0: Okay,
2: someone
0: who's been on stage. Rio, you're my wingman. Yes. On the radio show, yeah.
2: All right, let's do this. Steve.
0: I'll be Steve. Steve. Okay. Yep.
2: So I start. I see a little silhouette of a man.
0: Scaramouche, Scaramouche, can you do the fandango?
2: Thunderbolts and lightning.
0: Very, very frightening.
2: Me.
0: Galileo.
2: Galileo.
0: Galileo.
2: Galileo.
0: Galileo.
2: Figaro.
0: Do you know, we generally didn't rehearse that. Actually impressive.
1: You couldn't tell.
0: That is not going to get up that tomorrow, though. That was a one and done.
2: And that's Sing Man.
0: I do like that. I do like Sing Man. That's very good. Producer Kaylin, what have you got?
3: Tomorrow on the air, we have the Need for Speed Hour, where you call in for a whole hour and we only take stories about fast things.
0: This
3: right?
0: is good. I like this.
3: So, for example, my old neighbour when I was a kid, his name was Jeff. One day we were riding down the hill on our bikes. His bike's brakes stopped working. He was flying. He hit our neighbour's letterbox, went over the top, landed like 10 metres in front of it.
0: He felt the need for speed.
3: He had the need for speed.
0: Jeff is in the air. He's got air.
3: And his teeth went right through his bottom.
0: Oh, God. All your stories involve some horrible facial disfigurement. No one likes an eye being gouged story than Medusa Kaylin. Remember when we almost had an argument? I said, we cannot have that fork in the eye story on air. She was like, it's the best. Oh. I like this, though. These are two great ideas, team.
3: Thank you, thank you.
0: All right, so here's my one, then. This is called Who's Your Goose? At the heart of Top Gun, the way I saw it at the time, this is a movie about two guys who need each other, who complement each other. You've got Mav, he's the wild one, the Yang. And then you got his best friend, Goose, who kind of completes him. He's the yin to his Yang. He's the more grounded one. He's the dad. He's married. They need each other. In life, we need our mates. Mm. Who is your Goose? Celebrate mateship and mates. Maybe it's someone who's not around anymore. It would be for me. But it's a chance for me to remember my greatest ever wingman, Sean, who passed away a couple of years ago. Who is your goose? Sean, even though he's not longer any around, will always be forever my goose. Who is your goose?
2: That's lovely. I really
1: lovely.
2: Like that.
1: Thank you. And bonus if they can play Great Balls of Fire on the piano.
0: Yes. All right. Georgie, you've got an idea. What is yours?
4: Yes, so you were saying earlier how men literally change their behaviour after this. So I have some stats for this. 500% increase in Navy enlistings after the movie came out.
0: Right. It's basically a huge ad for the US Navy. Yeah.
4: And a 40% increase in Ray-Ban aviators being purchased. So what I want to know is how has a movie influenced you? Because for me, I watched Surf's Up and bought four surfboards.
5: I love this.
0: This is a great idea. As well. Team, these are all good ideas.
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0: Christian O'Connell Show. All right, we do a thing on a Thursday called Tombstone Text. This is where we ask you to get your phone out and tell us what is the text message that's at the top of your phone. Imagine now that is your tombstone. What does it say? Mine is, you recently received a free National Bowel Cancer Screening Program kit. I didn't realise, so I did it a couple of years ago when I turned 50. One of the amazing things in this country is your country really cares about you. When you turn 50, you get the free bowel cancer screening kit. I did it. I didn't realise it's obviously, they do it every couple of years. Mm. So I got the new one arrived yesterday. So my weekend will be back with that little bag of fun.
1: The poo test, is it?
0: Yeah. Yeah.
1: It's a good system.
0: It's an incredible thing to do. Yeah. It saves many, many, many lives. But you don't know how lucky you are. I don't think there's any other countries in the world that do this.
1: Yeah. It's brilliant, yeah.
0: Yeah, it's an incredible thing. So, yeah, and they send you reminders every day.
1: That's good.
0: You because people hassled. Forget about
1: yes,
0: it.
1: Yeah,
0: with all the best will in the world, you think, I will do that, I will do that. You put it in a cupboard somewhere and you get these reminders that tell you to remind you to get out the cupboard and do a good thing as well, not just for yourself, but your family as well. So that this will be my three-word weekend.
1: Can't wait.
0: I will be held accountable on Monday. Did my test. Food in the bag. Patsy, what is your tombstone text?
2: Yes, not off to a good start with the new neighbours. That is from my husband. I was talking on the show earlier in the week how our neighbours of nearly 30 years have just moved away on one side and new neighbours are coming in. Anyway, Lee, the old neighbour, said to Chris, listen, I've got a heap of firewood. I'm not going to use it. It's actually just going to stay there. Please help yourself. And so...
0: Oh, that is a good neighbour.
2: Oh, they've been great neighbours. Anyway, we've got the new fire pit, which is Chris's new toy.
0: Yeah.
2: It makes fire now.
0: Brilliant.
2: And
0: the seasons are changing.
2: Yes.
0: It's autumn. This is fire pit season.
2: Perfect for s'mores on a Saturday night.
0: Yeah.
2: We've been doing it every Saturday night. So Chris kind of got confused as to when the old neighbours moved out and then the new neighbours officially took over the house. So he thought he had, like, you know, 2 days grace to get in there and get the wood. But no, he kind of mucked up the date. So what happened yesterday, Chris has got a wheelbarrow load of this beautiful red gum firewood and he's coming down the side of the house, the neighbour's house, to be met face-to-face with the brand new neighbours.
0: Oh no, what a shocker. Like, my God, there's some strange dude rummaging in our garden.
2: Kind of thief in their new
0: broad daylight
2: house.
0: Crime rates in this city are out of control. They're stealing forward. Wait, it's not even a teenager wearing a hoodie. It's a middle-aged guy. Bare face.
2: And, you know,
0: Woodgate.
2: He sparks quite an obtrusive sort of figure in the middle of the day. My big husband. Anyway, so Chris went, oh, hello.
0: Did Patty just say my big husband?
2: Well, he's tall. And
0: he's
2: broad.
0: He's tall.
2: You know, and the neighbour was kind of a small stature and he kind of looked
0: petrified. He's lucky he didn't get chopped up and thrown in that wheelbarrow.
2: Yes.
0: Chucked in Chris's fire pit.
2: That's it. Chris said, oh, introduced himself. I'm terribly sorry, but I am actually allowed to get this firewood, Lee.
0: Oh, anyone could say that.
2: Story up.
1: And you're actually
0: a likely story. What, you got some paperwork
1: not
0: to prove it, pal?
1: But it's their house now.
0: Yeah,
1: they
0: chuck
1: own it.
0: No,
1: he actually isn't allowed to take it.
0: No, he's stealing their firewood.
2: The worst possible impression.
0: You're right. They're now...
2: Worst.
0: They're going to judge you, Patsy, now by a dodgy husband.
2: I know. The relationship is already ruined. It's never going to be the same. So I thought I'll make some cookies today and take over with a nice bottle of wine. And hopefully that will, like, you know, ease the relationship.
0: They'd be terrified. Your husband's not coming with you, is he?
2: With that axe.
0: Oh, yeah. He's just in the garden having himself to more firewood. He was told he had another 3 days to empty all the firewood you're ever going to have.
1: Is it the Anzac cookies, Patsy?
2: No, I thought I'd make my yo-yos. Okay. I've got my great aunts.
0: Don't take those on my Anzac ones. They still digested the ones we had seven years ago.
2: They were delicious.
0: Oh, gobstoppers.
2: Crunchy.
0: Like, you remember the old gobstoppers?
1: The Wonka's gobstoppers.
0: Jawbreakers from the milk bar.
3: Block you up for a week.
0: Just a week, Alex. I still haven't passed it.
2: Oh, I think I need to make another pair.
0: I mean, I think when I'm doing my test this weekend, maybe some of one might come out from 7 years ago. Barely digested. I've never tried to swallow something so solid.
1: Very hard.
0: Very hard.
3: A lot of fibre.
0: Very hard. And I don't know about the fibre. It's more like a bit of grit or actually a rock. I think she baked rocks for us.
2: I tried to make a low-fat recipe and you should never tinker with the recipe.
1: Oh, yeah. No, low-fat.
2: I'm going to make a batch this weekend. I'm going to bring them in.
0: Oh, no.
2: No, I will.
0: No, no, no.
2: Just convince me. No, I insist.
0: No, please. Whatever we need to do to unconvince you.
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5: Good morning, I'm Cameron Smith. Work has started on Scone Road to repair damage caused by this year's floods. The future of the Mount Arthur coal mine near Musselbrook has taken a dramatic turn. The long-term issue of overcrowding at Singleton High School may soon be eased.
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0: The Christian O'Connell Show. Time for today's Time Waster. We're looking for your muscle movies today. What are the swole lads watching in the gym?
1: Yeah.
0: They love the pump back of Notre Dame.
2: That's wrong. God.
0: Pump fiction.
1: How many pump ones have you
0: this
1: got?
0: This is the last one I've raised. Okay.
1: Silver ones.
0: I just couldn't stop. Crocodile pump day. I lied.
1: Silver.
0: Bench her.
1: Oh, God.
0: Korea Teenage Mutant Ninja Turtles. That's why they're so jacked. You've got that V. That's why they're on the creatine. Jacked Reacher. He is actually. Super jacked. Too jacked, actually. And Swole 9 Yards.
1: Ah, prison movie. Yeah. Gold.
0: What have you got, Rio?
1: I've got a pump one too.
0: Yeah?
1: Mary Pumpins.
0: Oh, yeah. She's Mad Games.
1: She's got so many things in that bag.
0: Mad Games Poppins. Gold.
1: Strongest muscle in the body. The Fantastic Jaw. Fantastic Jaw.
0: No, I heard it.
1: What an amazing turnaround. No, Fantastic Four.
0: I got it. Yeah. It's not funny. Bronze. No gains.
1: Dante's Obliques.
0: Hey! Yeah. Gold.
1: And Planes, Gains, and Automobiles.
0: Oh, hey. Silver, that's good too. All right, muscle movies like the Austin Powers, The Spy Who Spotted Me.
1: Silver Plus.
0: Adam Frederick Scott, Weekend at Feel the Burnies.
1: Silver.
0: Who trained Roger Rabbit?
1: That's actually, that really grows on you.
0: Yes, it is.
1: Gold.
0: It is oblique. Stop or my mum will show you her glute. Just that left one, it's huge.
1: Gold.
0: Pumping Miss Daisy.
1: Bronze.
0: Pushing glutes.
1: Gold plus. That's so good.
0: Simon Shirley, well done. Harry Squatter and the Half-Ripped Prince.
1: Silver plus.
0: That's from Elliot, well done. Curious calves of Benjamin Button. How do you get them so shapely? God. Almost like a beautiful fat man's calves. They have some of those shapely ones I've ever seen. Stop or my mum will glute.
1: Silver.
0: Citizen Gain.
1: Yeah, Silver Plus.
0: Protein Wolf.
1: Gold.
0: Second mention of Team Wolf on today's show. Weekend at Burpees.
1: Silver.
0: Horrible exercises.
1: Exercise.
0: Just need to slow down my approach with this one. Meet the Big Fockers. You understand the need, not for speed with that one.
1: Yeah, Silver.
0: Yeah. Glutey and the Beast. Glutey and the
1: God
0: Beast.
1: Gold plus as well.
0: Yeah, Dean Delaney for that one. Well done. Secret Life of Pecs.
1: Silver.
0: Peck Cemetery.
1: Silver plus.
0: Those two pecs from Amanda. Gain Man.
1: Silver.
0: 21 Pump Street.
1: Gold.
0: Aaron, well done. Dumbbell and Dumber.
1: Silver plus.
0: Silence of the Hammies.
1: Silver.
0: Reuters of the Lost Ark.
1: Gold.
0: Free Wiry.
1: Free Wiry?
0: You know, you often see like an old guy. He's pretty wiry and sinewy, you know?
2: Yeah.
0: Arms like a rope or something, you know? He's a wiry guy, you know?
1: Silver.
0: All right. Who's the winner today?
1: I loved Glutey and the Beast.
0: Yes, it has to be. Well done. That's the Christian O'Connell Show for today. So get ready. Who's your goose? And so much more. Top Gun fun tomorrow as we celebrate Top Gun turning 40 this weekend. 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
8: 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It was a bit of a blink and you'll miss it moment. 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

The Raw and the Cooked is our feature album on tonight's 80s at 8. 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

0: You're on the 80s at 8, Shane Bryan with you, and that was Dragon from 1983. Now, tonight, our feature album is Fine Young Cannibals, The Raw and The Cooked. And when the band released the album in 1989, it felt like suddenly everything clicked. After a very slow, long build following their debut album, this record brought together soul, pop, funk, new wave, and also dance rock, all anchored by Roland Gift's unmistakable voice and his falsetto. Very fragile, emotional, and completely different to anything that was on radio at the time. The album delivered hit after hit. She Drives Me Crazy, Good Thing, I'm Not the Man I Used to Be, songs that felt modern but deeply, deeply rooted in classic soul. Commercially, it was unstoppable. The Raw and The Cooked topped charts around the world, became a top 10 album in Australia, and it went on to sell more than 3 million copies globally. For a brief moment at the end of the 80s, Fine Young Cannibals weren't just another British band. They were one of the biggest pop acts on the planet. Roland Gift recently caught up with British television.
1: She Drives Me Crazy. We've all been singing it in the office today. It's just kind of timeless, isn't it? Did you know when you were creating that song that we'd all still be singing it and listening to it decades later?
2: Not for sure. I mean, that was one of the things that we did want to do when we got together and formed the group was make records that people would be listening to 25 years later. Because we were listening to a lot of Black American soul, and that was made 25 years before. So we wanted to do that. And, you know, so 40 years later, people are still listening. So we did achieve that in a way.
0: From our feature album tonight, The Raw and The Cooked, this is She Drives Me Crazy by the Fine Young Cannibals. You're on the 80s at 8.

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You're on the 80s at 8. Shane Bryan with you, and that was Good Thing. Fine Young Cannibals from the album Raw and the Cooked, our feature album tonight on the 80s at 8. And look, just as quickly as the Fine Young Cannibals rose, they quietly stepped away. There was no follow-up album, no attempt to chase the success, the pressure of fame, the long gap between records. They quietly stepped away. There was no follow-up album, no attempt to chase the success, the pressure of fame, the long gap between records, the exhaustion, it all played its part. By the early 90s,

0: music projects, staying active but well away from pop stardom. Oh, and then there was the perfume. She drives me crazy, perfume.
1: I mean, it's been used in adverts, hasn't it, recently, in some of your other songs, TV and film. That must feel really good, like you're kind of reaching a whole new generation.
2: Yeah, I mean, like there was the Chanel ad. I mean, that came out of the blue. And, you know, to have those singers like Dua Lipa and Jennie from Pink, Blackpink, is, it's amazing that those generations are into it,
1: Other perfume is available, of course. Now.
2: Of course.
0: So The Roar and the Cook stands as a bit of a snapshot of a moment when everything collided for that perfect time for Fine Young Cannibals, and then they chose not to outstay their welcome. Sometimes the most powerful legacy is knowing when to leave the room. Someone who was invited back into the room, Kate Bush. It wasn't by her own choice either, by the way. It was a song featured in Stranger Things, and that's up next on the 80s at 8.

0: Stick around. 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
9: 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Plus, there are also reports that Southside News Agency has beautiful greeting cards and a wide range of giftware and lighters. Share the good news from Southside News Agency and TSG Tobacco Station. 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

You're on the 80 today, Shane Bryan with you, and by 1988, John Farnham was already writing one of the biggest comebacks in Australian music history, and Age of Reason proved that it wasn't a one-off or a fluke. It was released as the lead single from the album of the same name. The song was written by Todd Hunter and Joanna Piggott, and it's centred on some big ideas: responsibility, awareness, and what kind of world we're leaving behind. Almost a follow-on from You're the Voice. It was classic Farnham, very thoughtful lyrics, a huge chorus, a vocal delivery built for the arenas, and of course, that's what he did. The track debuted at number one on the Australian ARIA singles charts, and it held that spot for 4 weeks, becoming one of the biggest local hits of the year. Internationally, it also cracked the UK chart, and it reached number four in New Zealand. Interestingly, the music video featured the Victorian Children's Choir, reinforcing the song's message about the future, and gave it a very strong emotional punch that helped make it one of Farnham's signature tracks. It went on to win APRA's Most Performed Australian Popular Work, cementing its place in what was one of the defining Australian songs of the late 80s. And, of course, cementing John Farnham's big comeback. Someone else who was having a big comeback with a brand new album called Foreign Tongues, releasing very soon, the Rolling Stones. They're up next on the 80s at 8.

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0: Well, that is it for the 80s at 8 tonight, and also that is it for the 80s at 8 for this week. Tomorrow night, it is the Totally 80s Friday night, and of course, we've got some big songs lined up for you from 8 o'clock right through till midnight, kicking it off with some Robert Palmer. We're going to throw in some Ganga Jang.
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0: 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Thanks for keeping me company. 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

0: 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A lightning bolt is five times hotter than the surface of the sun. 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
8: Good morning.
6: Good morning, Rio.
9: Good morning.
6: Guys, another 24 hours on from my team, Southampton winning, and now I'm even more stressed because of Spygate. Alex, educate people listening
8: this
6: now to Spygate.
8: It's crazy. So there's now a shot of a spy,
6: yep.
8: An intern.
6: Someone spied on the spy.
8: Yes.
7: Oh, no.
6: Spying on Southampton's team that they beat yesterday in a big playoffs final to get promoted back into the Premiership. And if you get promoted, it changes the fortunes of the club. You're back in the biggest league in the world. You automatically get a big balloon payment, about $30 to $40 million, so you can buy an extra players, and you're back in the biggest league in the world. We were in the Premiership for decades. A couple of years ago, we crashed out. It's very, very hard to get back up. Wrexham looked like they were about to get back into it, didn't make it.
8: Oh.
6: And so over the last 8 or 9 months, Southampton had a terrible start to the season and have worked so hard as a club to get into this incredible position where they have now, at the moment, made it into a Wembley playoff final where the winner gets promoted.
8: Right.
7: Mm-hmm.
6: However, Alex, tell them why they could not even be at the game a week Saturday at Wembley. And fans have already bought the tickets now and booked accommodation.
8: Oh, no. It's insane.
6: And now they're going to be rushing through a court case. This really is a global story. It's incredible. Even the Uber driver today listens to the show, goes, oh my God, how are you about Spygate? I've been listening to some English radio station called TalkSport. They're all talking about Spygate.
8: Yeah, yeah. So this intern was at the Middlesbrough.
6: I'm going on a UK drive show, TalkSport, this afternoon, their time, to talk about Spygate. They got their fan down under.
8: Wow.
6: Concerned in Melbourne, Christian O'Connell. Christian joins us now.
8: That's crazy. But it's so insane what is going on, because this intern was at Middlesbrough training. That's who they played against. That's who they beat.
6: Yeah.
8: And there's also reports now that this has been ongoing. This isn't the first time Southampton
6: I don't work for the club. However, I will just say anyone can fling around accusations.
8: Well, it's crazy.
6: An intern. I mean, look, we have interns here. They don't represent the radio station.
9: But they get sent to do
6: some better. Some keen.
9: Oh, no they don't go and do jobs on their own.
6: I'm sure no one at the Saintly Saints sent him to spy on Middlesbrough.
9: It was just his own idea and he went,
6: kid with a good bit of gumption. I tell you what, I'm going to hire them. that kid. We need... Actually, don't worry about spying on our rivals. It's pretty obvious they've been doing the same radio for the last 30 years.
8: Oh, but the photo is hilarious. Like, he's behind a tree.
6: He's behind a tree. Oh. And he's like... Alex, it looks like something from an 80s movie, like Porky's. You know, he's spying on the girls' volleyball team.
8: And he's got his phone, like, horizontally.
6: Yeah.
8: Like, looking into his phone.
6: He's the world's shittest spy.
8: It's terrible.
6: Have you seen it, Rio? Yeah. He's literally... He's not even hiding behind the tree. Three quarters of him is out from the tree.
9: Yeah. And try to look less like you're spying. Like, yeah. At least just sort of be a bit more casual.
6: It's the thing of like, how bad are Middlesbrough team that they didn't see there's someone leaning on a tree, not hiding behind a tree, filming us?
8: It's almost looks set up. It looks like a joke.
6: Yes, it does.
8: That's how bad it is.
6: So he's just some young kid, isn't it?
8: You know? He looks about 18, 19.
6: Yes, he does. Bless him.
8: Yeah.
6: But not bless him if we don't go up because of this. And now they're trying to rush through this court case because time really is pressing.
8: Mm.
6: And they're saying that Southampton could be thrown out of it.
7: Wow.
6: And Middlesbrough, the team they beat yesterday, now go through to the playoff.
8: Oh.
6: That is just, I can't even think about that possibility. Heartbreaking for the team and the fans.
9: That's worse than just losing yesterday.
6: Yes.
9: Yeah.
6: I said to you, Rio, at one point, I said, I'd rather in a way we lost rather than we win. And then there's a court case tomorrow or Monday and they're throwing out the whole competition.
8: Yeah.
6: It's all going to come down to, because legally you can spy on another club and watch their open training sessions, but not 72 hours before the game.
9: Yeah, right, okay. So you can spy sometimes,
6: yeah,
9: but not always.
6: And so they only brought that rule in recently. The Premiership don't even have a rule for spying because obviously they just presumed that you shouldn't be doing that. And you would gain an unsportsmanly favour, an advantage.
8: Right.
6: And that's what it's going to come down to, the ruling on that.
8: It's so bad.
6: And I've just got a bad feeling as well.
8: Yeah, the coach walking out as well in the press conference. He was asked about it. Just gets up, walks out.
6: It was just... It's not a good look.
8: No.
6: But don't worry, Michael Voss is available, Southampton, if you do lose the coach over this.
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10: 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No.

0: Christian O'Connell show. If Southampton get thrown out of the playoffs, I may need a day off next week.
1: That's fair enough.
0: I don't think I could pull myself together enough to deal with this show. My own show. I've created a hostile environment. It's my own fault. I just don't want to be in it for one show. I just can't.
1: Yeah, that's a lot for one
0: man. People would come
1: for
0: me. They'd come for me. I just can't handle it. I'm just not built for that. It's just too heartbreaking. All right, we do a thing on a Thursday called Tombstone Text. This is where we ask you to get your phone out and tell us what is the text message that's up the top of your phone. Imagine now that is your tombstone. What does it say? Send us your Tombstone Text, 0475031043. Mine is, you recently received a free National Bowel Cancer Screening Program kit. I didn't realize, so I did it a couple of years ago when I turned 50. One of the amazing things in this country is your country really cares about you. When you turn 50, you get the free bowel cancer screening kit. I did it. I didn't realize it's obviously, they do it every couple of years. Mm. So I got the new one arrived yesterday. So my weekend will be back with that little bag of fun.
1: The poo test, is it? Mm-hmm.
0: Yeah. Yeah. Yeah.
1: It's a good system.
0: It's an incredible thing to do. Yeah. It saves many, many, many lives. But you don't know how lucky you are. I don't think there's any other countries in the world that do this.
1: Yeah. It's brilliant, yeah.
0: Yeah, it's an incredible thing. So, yeah, and they send you reminders every day.
2: That's good.
0: You because people
2: hassled.
0: Forget about
1: yes,
0: it.
1: Yeah, yeah.
0: With all the best will in the world, you think, I will do that, I will do that. You put it in a cupboard somewhere and you get these reminders that tell you to remind you to get out of the cupboard and do a good thing as well, not just for yourself, but your family as well. So that this will be my three-word weekend.
2: Can't wait.
0: I will be held accountable Monday. Did my test. Food in the bag. Patsy, what is your tombstone text?
3: Yes, not off to a good start with the new neighbours. That is from my husband. I was talking on the show earlier in the week how our neighbours of nearly 30 years have just moved away on one side and new neighbours are coming in. Anyway, Lee, the old neighbour, said to Chris, listen, I've got a heap of firewood. I'm not going to use it. It's actually just going to stay there. Please help yourself. And so...
0: Oh, that is a good neighbour.
3: Oh, they've been great neighbours. Anyway, we've got the new fire pit, which is Chris's new toy.
0: Yeah.
3: It makes fire now.
0: Brilliant.
3: And
0: the seasons are changing.
3: Yes.
0: It's autumn. This is fire pit season.
3: Perfect for s'mores on a Saturday night.
0: Yeah.
3: We've been doing it every Saturday night. So Chris kind of got confused as to when the old neighbours moved out and then the new neighbours officially took over the house. So he thought he had, like, you know, 2 days grace to get in there and get the wood. But no, he kind of mucked up the date. So what happened yesterday, Chris has got a wheelbarrow load of this beautiful red gum firewood and he's coming down the side of the house, the neighbour's house, to be met face-to-face with the brand new neighbours.
0: Oh no, what a shocker. Like, my God, there's some strange dude rummaging in our garden.
3: Kind of thief in their
0: broad
3: new
0: daylight.
3: House.
0: Crime rates in this city are out of control. They're stealing forward. Wait, it's not even a teenager wearing a hoodie. It's a middle-aged guy. Bare face.
3: And, you know,
0: Woodgate.
3: He sparks quite an obtrusive sort of figure in the middle of the day. My big husband. Anyway, so Chris went, oh, hello.
0: If I should just say my big husband.
3: Well, he's tall. And he's
0: big.
3: Tall.
0: Broad, he's tall. He's tall.
3: You know, and the neighbour was kind of a small stature and he kind of looked
0: He's lucky he didn't get
3: petrified.
0: Chopped up and thrown in that wheelbarrow.
3: Yes.
0: Chucked in Chris's fire pit.
3: That's it. Chris said, oh, introduced himself. I'm terribly sorry, but I am actually allowed to get this firewood, Lee.
0: Oh, anyone could say that.
3: Sorry,
2: you're actually
0: a likely
2: not.
0: Story. What, you got some paperwork
2: not.
0: To prove it, pal?
2: But it's their house now.
0: Yeah,
2: they
0: chuck
2: own it.
0: It on.
2: He actually isn't allowed to
0: no,
2: take it.
0: No, he's stealing their firewood.
3: The worst possible impression.
0: You're right. They're now...
3: Worst.
0: They're going to judge you, Patsy, now by a dodgy husband.
3: I know. The relationship is already ruined. It's never going to be the same. So I thought I'll make some cookies today and take over with a nice bottle of wine. And hopefully that will, like, you know, ease the relationship.
0: They'd be terrified. Your husband's not coming with you, is he?
3: With that axe.
0: Oh, yeah. He's just in the garden having himself some more firewood. He was told he had another 3 days to empty all the firewood you're ever going to have.
2: Is it the Anzac cookies, Patsy?
3: No, I thought I'd make my yo-yos. Okay. I've got my great aunts.
0: Don't take those Anzac ones. They still digesting the ones we had 7 years
3: they
0: ago.
3: They were delicious.
0: Oh, gobstoppers.
3: Crunchy.
0: Like, you remember the old gobstoppers? Jawbreakers from the milk bar.
4: Block you up for a week.
0: Just a week, Alex. I still haven't passed it.
3: Oh, I think I need to make another pair.
0: I mean, I think when I'm doing my test this weekend, maybe some of one might come out from 7 years ago. Barely digested. I've never tried to swallow something so solid.
1: Very hard.
0: Very hard.
4: A lot of fibre.
0: Very hard. And I don't know about the fibre. It's more like a bit of grit or a rock. I think she baked rocks for us.
3: I tried to make a low-fat recipe and you should never tinker with the recipe.
1: Oh, yeah. No, low-fat
3: I'm going to make a batch this weekend. I'm going to bring them in.
0: Oh, no.
3: No, I will. Just convince me. No, I insist.
0: No, please. Whatever we need to do to unconvince you.
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0: Christian O'Connell Show. We're doing Tombstone Text. We do this every Thursday morning, the first hour of the show. You tell us about the first text message that's on the top of your phone right now. And imagine that's your tombstone. What does it say? Christian, my tombstone text would be, knock please, if no answer, not louder. It's actually quite a funny one to have on your tombstone if there's no answer. out to lunch. That's from Josh. Christian Callum in Marrickville. My tombstone text, my tombstone would now be saying, after your nap, can you check what we need for burritos? I get this virtually every day from my wife, who's obviously near a supermarket, and wants me, when I've woken up from my nap, to go and have a look, to walk into the kitchen and see what's needed for that night's dinner.
1: Check what you've got. Yeah, it's the worst feeling when you haven't got it right.
0: Yep. My tombstone tank, this is Patrick in Coldstream. The dummy worked a treat. No crying or fussing when I put him down. My tombstone text, could you do the Shire for drinks on Saturday?
1: Ooh, fancy.
2: Ingeting.
0: Put on something nice, Emma. My tombstone text, Christian, I started watching that series you told me to watch. It's so good. Oh, what are you watching? Before you leave, grab a ladder. That's Anthony's. That's a great one as well. Yeah. What, to come and see you up in heaven? Or, of course, down in hell. I don't know what kind of life you're there, Anthony.
1: Ladders can go down as
0: yes,
1: well.
0: Yes, they can. That's right. My tombstone text, maybe bring a napkin.
1: Oh, that's just good advice.
0: It is, isn't it? Life advice. Always have one in the back pocket. And then this one here, he rides them in.
3: Oh.
0: I think that's someone who's a horse trainer.
1: I'd hope so.
3: Maybe.
1: He rides them in.
0: No, I think that's a horse trainer. They get them out early in the morning, don't they, horse trainers?
1: Yeah, and then like he rides them back in.
0: And they go, how are they going to get back in the paddock? They won't put themselves there. You've got to ride them back in. Rio, what's yours?
1: Loving that chair. So my mum, I got her a lovely beach chair.
0: Just the weather for it right now, isn't it? Temperatures drop a solid 20 and get out there in a little cheapo aluminium discounted beach chair.
1: Discounted, you don't know that it was
0: I know it's discounted. Beach chairs are not prime right now, are they? It's like stocks or something. Right now, no one's rushing to buy a beach chair in autumn in Australia.
1: And my mum sent me a photo with it, not on the beach, obviously, because it's quite cold.
0: Because you can't use it.
1: In front of the fireplace.
0: Guys, can we put it on social media? It's the saddest photo you've ever seen. It actually looked like she's being held as a kidnapped sort of victim.
1: She loved that.
0: How much do we need to send to get that? Show me a photo with today's newspaper that poor woman is okay. And she sat in front of a fire to keep warm.
1: Yes, well, I guess you can't use the beach.
0: Also, way from Mother's Day. When did it arrive? Yesterday?
1: Arrived yesterday.
0: Oh, nice.
3: A few days.
0: Wednesday,
1: a few days. That's Australia Post for you, you know.
0: Yeah. How much did that thing cost? 60?
1: Hey, no, it was in triple figures.
0: Get out of
3: here.
0: You've got to see this. Also, it's real low down. How old is Mama Lee?
1: Mum specifically asked, aluminium, lightweight, low down, and it's very low.
0: I'm worried that she's going to be in there for another week or two until you come around and get her out.
1: Yeah, I don't think
0: she can get out of it.
1: It is really, really
0: old time
1: low.
0: Has got to be careful. Once they sit down, especially one that low to the floor, it's like a core level workout.
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0: Christian O'Connell Show. Anyone else on the team have their phone set up Google News alerts? I think I'm going to turn mine off.
1: No, I do not.
0: Patsy, you, Alex and Pats, you must have for
2: lots
0: work,
2: of
0: yeah?
2: Alerts, yeah? Yeah, yeah. Lots
0: don't you find them stressful? I just had one flash up now just saying rat mutation fears. I'm like, what am I meant to do with that?
1: Have you got your alerts set to rat?
0: Yeah, and mutation.
1: Mutation.
0: You know, yeah. If there's a genome mutation out there, I want to know about it before anybody else, and I'll break it on the radio. That's what the show is really known for. If there's rat news, you'll hear it first. First on the home of rat news, the Christian O'Connell Show. What do they mean? The rats virus can mutate?
1: I didn't
0: into
1: even know
0: sausage rolls?
1: Oh, the
0: into what?
3: Are you talking about the hantavirus on the cruise ship?
0: Yes, that's yes. What it must be about. I don't even want to click on the doom scrolling.
1: No.
0: It's why we need the bright side of the dawn. It's also why we need extra time and the time wasted today. There were so many great ones yesterday. Viking songs. This is a great way to start the day.
1: I'm fired up.
0: Oh, my God. Getting that dopamine moving. The fascists released as well.
3: What a Canberra Raiders game.
0: Viking songs. Extra time waster. Best in we get you in the next 10 minutes, then gold class double pass. Best songs we had yesterday for Viking songs. Janie's Got an Axe. I Should Be So Low-Key. Valhalla-Lulia. Hey, guy, you're an all-star. Still top of the class right now, but what have you got right now? Viking songs. Very good. Connors has sent one in immediately. Must be one of our bright siders. Sweet Home Valhalla.
1: Oh, very good.
0: Very good. All right. We all live in Valhalla submarine, Valhalla submarine. They love the Viking song, the Beatles.
1: Silver.
0: Highway to Helga. Lovely lady
1: to
0: notes. Those pigtails.
1: Gold.
0: Maybe this weekend, Sarah, huh? Sarah becomes Helga. Odin out for a hero. Odin out for a hero.
1: Very good. Gold.
0: And in excess.
1: Mm-hmm.
0: Hey, love to get their Viking on.
1: Yeah.
0: That's right, mead you tonight.
1: Silver.
0: All right, what have you got, Rio? Viking songs.
1: I'm sorry, Miss Claxon.
2: Yes.
0: Oh, that's very good.
1: Thank you very much.
0: Yeah.
1: Johnny,
0: okay, I thought I said Lockie at the end of yesterday. Shorten that bloody horn.
1: Very long.
0: Goes on for an age.
1: Why don't you come on over Valkyrie?
0: Oh, that's very good.
1: And oh, so I thought you were going to play that.
0: I was going to play it, but it goes on for about an hour. Suddenly we're saying goodbye at the end of it.
1: And finally, Johnny Cash loves a bit of Viking action.
0: Yeah.
1: Oh, actually, the way I set that up, that's going to sound horrible with the next next thing I say. I'm going to pivot to another one.
0: Yeah, why not? Circle back around, yeah?
1: Circle back around. I want Scandi, not I want candy.
0: Oh, I got it. Yeah, I want Scandi. That's very good. Oh, now he's just killed it.
2: No, it's too short.
0: Now it's a little Tommy Squeaker. I don't know. Come on. He's doing this on purpose. I know you had root canal surgery yesterday. Don't punish radio and the show, please. It's a little sort of audio shark. One of those. Excuse me. There we go. All right. There's no happy medium today. Get out the name. You ready to come back around for that Johnny Cash one?
1: Yes.
0: I want to know what it is.
1: Ring of Freya.
0: Yeah. Okay. Yeah, okay.
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0: Or by buying a new vacuum cleaner. That is my small thing, big joy. Debut vacuum yesterday. Oh my God, I cannot. Wow. I even texted my wife to say, that new vacuum you're right to get this works like a beast.
1: Oh. What brand did you go for?
0: We got a, because we got cats and dogs, we got a Miele cat dog.
2: Well, makes sense.
0: I think it's called Miele cat and dog.
2: Cat dog.
0: It wouldn't just be called cat dog. You want the new cat dog? It's called cat and dog. And so, oh my God, it was so... We have had a cordless vacuum for years now, right? The old Dyson, and they're great. But if you go, if you have dog hairs and cat hairs, you need something. And I remember, do you remember last year we got into a big argument on the show, and I actually thought that the cordless ones were just as powerful as the old plug in the wall.
2: Yes.
0: We've gone back to plug in the wall. Oh, that's why it goes full the rock beast mode.
3: Industrial.
0: Wow-wee.
1: Wow.
0: This is so sad to say, but genuinely joyous to see that cat hair and that dog go flying. I'm just bits of twigs that dogs bring into the house, and bits of sand and muck. Cat hair everywhere. We got a long hair cat, so the hair gets everywhere. Yeah. Now, my wife also has a huge fear of Australian spiders. And like any home, there are those hard to reach, it sounds like I'm doing an advert here, those hard to reach spiders' nests.
2: There's nooks and crannies.
0: Unleash Miele cat dog.
2: Cat dog
0: it's
2: spider.
0: Got a 2-in-1 crevice nozzle.
1: Oh.
2: It's got a spider sucker.
0: Yeah, it has. An extendable thing that can get right up there. Oh. I sent 3 photos to my wife going, spider nests have gone.
2: Wow.
0: Please put your hair in pigtails and become Helga as a treat. 4 sucking options.
1: Ooh, wow.
0: I know. Who needs 4?
1: What do you mean?
0: Who needs a mild suck around the house? No, get all that dirt up.
3: It sucks.
0: Don't tease it or lick it. What do you need 4? Straight words. Whatever the most powerful one is, it's always on there.
2: They always turn.
0: Just wasting their time doing a lukewarm mild vacuum. Suck everything up. And ask me if I've got a 9-meter lead.
2: Have you got a 9-meter lead?
0: No, mate, it's bigger.
2: Oh,
0: ask me if I've got a 10-meter.
2: You got a 10-y?
0: No.
1: Oh.
3: 15?
0: 11. No, I wish it was 15. It's 11. They stopped at 11.
2: Okay. 11. Now, that'll get you some distance.
0: But it is old school, still having to move it around the house and find the plugs.
2: Yeah.
0: Slightly irritating.
2: It gets caught on the table.
0: Yeah, and you think, can I just... I won't bother vacuuming beyond here because I've got to unplug it. No one looks there anywhere. You try and wave it in the direction.
2: It probably got it.
0: Yes. Patsy, what's a small thing, big joy for you?
1: Just rediscovering old nostalgic shows from childhood. So I was surfing through Prime yesterday afternoon looking for something to watch, and I came across V, that sci-fi series from the early 80s.
0: Oh my God, I love that.
1: I couldn't believe it. I had to check twice to see it was like the original V.
0: It used to be on late in the evening at 11 o'clock in the UK. It was a reskip. I used to love V.
1: About an alien invasion into Earth, and there were these race of reptilians, Rios, that ate rats.
2: Oh, okay.
1: It was absolutely terrifying.
0: Bit too close to home, huh? Yes. Eat a break from the rat mutations. V were way ahead of the curve in the 80s.
1: I couldn't believe it, so I've started watching it again.
0: What? What are you watching? Grizzly sci-fi in the afternoon.
1: Brilliant.
0: Go
1: no
0: have your nana nap.
1: No, it was fantastic. I'm
0: Stick
1: quite
0: Stick on
1: addicted.
0: McLeod's Daughters of the Flying Doctor.
1: I want something with a bit of an edge in the afternoon to keep me awake.
0: A bit of rat sci-fi. That'd chill me out in the afternoon. A break from all that doom scrolling, doom viewing.
1: Well, that's the thing. Remember the lead actress Diana? She was like the real baddie in it. She apparently has lived in Australia since like the late 90s.
0: Well, yeah. Well, we are getting some more.
1: I
0: don't mind that, but please don't take us with you.
1: She's been here all this time.
0: You need to send us a wormhole invite. And declined.
2: Actually, I'm not going to ask. No.
0: Suddenly the Google searches for Diana from V is going to spike today. Her agent, her team, she's probably representing herself now.
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0: Christian O'Connell Show. Why have I now gone open tab on V to find out what character was Patsy talking about? Who's the one that's been living in Australia from the old 80s TV show V?
1: What is her name?
0: Jane Badler?
1: Jane Badler, that's it. And she actually lives in Melbourne, I believe. Oh. And I think her father-in-law is a famous horse trainer from Hayes Stable, I want to say.
0: This is brilliant. I'd love to think, because you never know, one of the many joys of doing a radio show is how many times we talk about something and then 10 minutes later you get a phone call, an anonymous email, someone heard what you're saying. Well, I reckon by the end of today's show, we've got more information about the powerhouse that is Jane Badler.

0: I'm just looking at the blurb about the old TV show from the 80s and 90s, V. An extraterrestrial race arrives on Earth with seemingly good intentions. Hang on a second. The neighbors aren't all that, Bob. However, boom, boom, boom, their true machinations are slowly revealed as they become more ingrained into society.
1: Isn't that good?
0: Yeah, it might be like doing good society. Community service, cleaning the place up and stuff like that. Stamping out rats.
2: Until they peel their skin off.
0: Oh.
2: And reveal that they're lizards.
0: All right, this at 3 p.m. Rio, what's it for you? Small thing, big joy.
3: I'm obsessed when I have my dinner with getting the perfect bite on my fork. So say, for example, you've got a roast pork. I want to make sure I've got the perfect...
0: There's an art form to it, isn't there?
3: There is. It's an art and a science of the perfect amount of meat, the gravy, potatoes, a bit of crackling. And when you nail that ratio and the total size, if it's perfectly in your mouth, oh, heaven.
0: I tell you who always do it very well, TV chefs. You know when they're tasting someone's dish, they don't do what the rest of us would, where, you know, you go, bloody hell, that looks great. You start shoveling it, almost inhaling it, and bit goes down your... No one's ever saying to him, you got man overboard. You just got a bit there on your... No, it's still there. No, it's still in between the molars at the back. They don't do that. They precisely put it on that fork, don't they?
3: Sometimes I like to pretend I'm Gary Megan when I'm eating.
0: Who doesn't? Yeah. Who doesn't? Sorry, a little bit too much of our private lives here. Natalie, small thing, big joy. When I walk into my local cafe, it's busy and my barista just waves at me and mouths, I've got you.
2: Oh my God.
3: Nice.
0: Santo, small thing, big joy. Christian, I was in a rush today, running a bit late to get to work. All red lights.
2: Yeah.
0: Why is that small thing, big joy?
3: But maybe it was getting, I thought there was a second beat to it, maybe.
0: Christian, small thing, big joy. When the first sip of your barista, that's how foul at mood he's in. He's got that text message wrong, mate.
3: Maybe
0: does he mean, oh, he gets more time to hang out with us?
2: To listen to the show, of course.
0: That's why we're confused. Naturally. That's why to us it doesn't make any sense.
1: Stalling him.
0: We're contractually bound to stay here and listen to it. Small thing, big joy. When the first sip of your barista coffee is the perfect temperature. Catherine, yes. Christian, small thing, big joy. I just got the Breville pie maker out on the weekend with the temperatures changing. It's pie season. Oh, that's beautiful. It's pie season.
3: There's dry season.
0: You're right. It is. Season. Gary Megan with a joy with us. Homemade pie season. Christian, I need to know. I want to get that meat, cat, dog. Did you go bagless? Do I sound like a savage? No, I got the Mila bag. Of course, I need that bag protection. I need a new one. That's from Nicole. Christian, I saw Ice House live about 7 years ago. They are one of the best live bands you ever can see. Please, please, please give us a heads up. When are the tickets going on sale? Midday, 25th of May. York, don't worry. There's one radio station that loves Ice House. Rest assured, it's gold. You'll be hearing plenty of reminders. Monday, the 25th of May at Ticketek. That's where you can buy your tickets.
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0: Christian O'Connell Show. Hot topics. Number one right now, V, the TV show from the 80s and 90s. Mm. Patsy, I've just had an email from Russell. Christian, I've got a half day. I'm knocking off early. I know what I'm going to be watching this afternoon. V, thank Pats. What station was she watching on? Russell, you must be very old. It was a streaming service. Prime, did you say you found on Pats?
1: Yeah, Amazon Prime. Yeah.
0: Oh, my God, that guy's going to love it. Christian, I remember Christian, I remember the TV show V. They procreated on V, and that scene when the baby is born seemingly normal, then there's a close-up. It had a lizard tongue.
1: Yes.
0: It made me scream. Good find, Pat. We've gone into double thumbs up early.
1: Yeah.
0: It's actually five bonus alien episode. Thumbs up early. All right, so tomorrow. Can you believe Top Gun turns 40? Four decades, 40 years old this Saturday. I still remember going to see it with two of my best mates in 1986. We were 13, and it was then when you couldn't pre-book cinema tickets, you had to queue.

0: It's amazing. He's 40 years old. I saw Tom Cruise on social media yesterday sharing a load of photos from behind the scenes. And you could see how proud he is of what that movie's also become for him. And in doing The Incredible a couple of years ago, when the second Top Gun movie did The Impossible, which is its own outstanding movie in its own right.
1: Yeah.
0: So how do we mark this enormous moment? It literally excites me that it's 40 years old this weekend. So tomorrow's show is Top Gun Friday. And yeah, we can play the music from 1986 and music from the movie as well. But what else can we do? And that is my invitation and challenge to the producers today. Rio, what's something we could do tomorrow?
2: At the heart of Top Gun is wingmenning each other.
0: Wing women. Wing people. wing persons.
2: So, yes.
0: Wing humans.
2: Wing humans, if you're listening tomorrow morning, you call up and you tell us which of the team between Christian, me, Patsy, Alex, who do you want to be your wingman? And together we will elevate from being a wingman to sing man. If you choose me, for example, I will sing a line of a song. I then tag.
0: What's the treat in that?
2: I then tag you in as my wingman and or wing person, and you have to sing the next line of the song. Let's do it. For example, Christian, you're a listener. You call in, you say, Rio, I love you so much. I would love to be your wingman.
0: Why wouldn't I go with like Patsy or Alex?
2: No, because you would want to go with someone with a bit of musical experience.
0: Okay,
2: someone
0: who's been on stage. Rio, you're my wingman on the radio show. Yeah.
2: All right, let's do this. Steve.
0: I'll be Steve. Steve. Okay. Yep.
2: So I start. I see a little silhouette of a man.
0: Scaramouche, Scaramouche, can you do the fandango?
2: Thunderbolt and lightning.
0: Very, very frightening.
2: Me.
0: Galileo.
2: Galileo.
0: Galileo.
2: Galileo.
0: Galileo.
2: Figaro.
0: Do you know, we generally didn't rehearse that. Actually, impressive.
1: You couldn't tell.
0: That is not going to go like that tomorrow, though. That was a one and done. You know, they were like, sorry, it's a bad line. Sorry, what? Am I on? Am I on? Where are Jonesy and Amanda?
2: And that's Sing Man.
0: I do like that. I do like Sing Man. That's very, very good, Rio. I like Sing Man. Sing Man is very good. Producer Kaylin, what have you got?
3: Alrighty, I've got two. Which one would you like?
0: The first one.
3: Okay. I think they're both as good as each other.
0: Of course
3: but
0: you do. No quality control, we know.
3: I think we do. The Need for Speed Hour.
0: Wow.
3: Call in.
0: Well, you're the perfect person. I've been in a car with you. Oh. How about the Need for Road Safety Hour?
3: Yeah? I agree with that too. I think road safety is very important.
0: Not the buzzer that I need for speed, old Leadfoot.
3: But tomorrow on the air, we have the Need for Speed Hour, where you call in for a whole hour and we only take stories about fast things.
0: This
3: right?
0: is good. I like this.
3: So, for example, my old neighbour when I was a kid, his name was Jeff. One day we were riding down the hill on our bikes. His bike's brakes stopped working. He was flying. He hit our neighbour's letterbox, went over the top, landed 10 metres in front of it.
0: He felt the need for speed.
3: He had the need for
0: speed. Jeff is in the air. He's got air.
3: And his teeth went right through his bottom.
0: Oh, God. All your stories involve some horrible facial disfigurement. No one likes an eye being gouged story than Magician Kaylin. Remember when we almost had an argument? I said, we cannot have that fork in the eye story on air. She was like, it's the best. I like this, though. These are two great ideas, team.
3: Thank you, thank you.
0: All right, so here's my one, then. This is called Who's Your Goose? At the heart of Top Gun, the way I saw it at the time, this is a movie about two guys who need each other, who complement each other. You got Mav, he's the wild one, the Yang. And then you got his best friend, Goose, who kind of completes him. He's the yin to his Yang. He's the more grounded one. He's the dad. He's married. They need each other. In life, we need our mates. Mm. Who is your Goose? Celebrate mateship and mates. Maybe it's someone who's not around anymore. It would be for me. But it's a chance for me to remember my greatest ever wingman, Sean, who passed away a couple of years ago. Who is your goose? Sean, even though he's not longer any around, will always be forever my goose. Who is your goose?
2: That's lovely. I really like that.
1: Thank you. A bonus if they can play Great Balls of Fire on piano.
0: Yes. All right. Georgia, you've got an idea. What is yours?
4: Yes, so you were saying earlier how men literally change their behaviour after this. So I have some stats for this.

0: 100% increase in Navy enlistings after the movie came out.
1: It's like basically a huge ad for the US Navy.
0: And a 40% increase in Ray-Ban aviators being purchased. So what I want to know is, how has a movie influenced you? Because for me, I watched Surf's Up and bought 4 surfboards.
2: I love this.
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0: 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Please join us tomorrow morning for the Top Gun Show. Top Gun turns 40 on Saturday. Watch it this weekend. We should all watch it this weekend.
1: Yes.
0: Report back Monday. How's it aged? Christian, when Top Gun first came out, like you as a teenager, I went out and brought a pair of aviator sunglasses. 40 years later, at the start of this year, you announced you're going to try and organise a 40th anniversary gig in the sky. Top Gun at 40. At 40,000 feet, I went out and brought another pair and thought, I'm going to win myself on that. What happened, Christian? Well, I said to the radio bosses, I feel the need for speed, and they said they feel the need to deal with Carl and Jackie O. There's a lot of truth in that. There's so much truth in that. I could say no more. Anyway. Top Gun at 50,000 feet. Maybe the case will be settled by then. Christian, weren't you going to be doing Top Gun at 40? Hey, yeah, that's right. Yeah. Hey, what is it, pylon?
1: Yeah, I think it's easy to get a plane.
0: Christian, why don't you do the show from a fighter jet? Listen, we couldn't even get in a Bonza flight and watch it on our phones. From a fighter jet? Mm-hmm. All right, join us tomorrow for the Top Gun movie. Top Gun at 40 feet. It's just, I think we are, hey, on the second floor of this radio station. Roughly that, we can make the promo work tomorrow. All right, coming up after 8 o'clock then, Scott's given us this idea. Patsy was talking earlier about yesterday, she was flicking around looking at old school TV shows on Prime and she found V. V used to be this sci-fi show. It's a good one back in the day, in the 80s, American TV show. And she saw that one of the stars, the actress Jane Badler, has been living in Australia for quite a few years. Now, Scott texted me going, Christian, Jane Badler, the 15-hormonal-year-old me, woke up at that mere name, yes. Sent shivers down my spine. Jane Badler, I got to admit, Christian, was my first celebrity crush. Forget your first celebrity crush. Star of V, Jane Badler, from our man Scott. Who was it for you, Alex?
2: I've got to say April from Teenage Mutant Ninja Turtles.
0: Wasn't expecting that.
2: Yeah.
0: But to each their own. Now, what appealed to you?
2: She had this beautiful flowing red hair.
0: Oh, you've got a type.
2: Hey? What does my wife have?
0: You married your own... Yes. Well, I'm not going to call Bonnie a mutant ninja turtle.
2: No, April was human, thank you.
0: She's right, sorry. Oh, he had eyes for Michelangelo, sorry.
2: I'm a Raphael. A Leonardo. Definitely not Splinter.
0: Rio, who is it for you? Who's your first crush?
3: I wish I could give something more relatable or more well-known, but this is my truth. My first celebrity crush was a tennis player from the early 2000s, a South African female tennis player called Amanda Kutzer.
0: Oh, I don't remember Amanda Kutzer.
3: She was not very famous.
0: I remember.
3: She was maybe the top 20. She wasn't like Anna Kournikova, known for being, you know, a stunner or anything like that. But for whatever reason, I was obsessed with Amanda Kutzer. I would get up early.
0: I don't like hearing about obsessed means one thing at that age. You know, locking that bedroom door.
3: Or
0: having
3: TV.
0: Your fifth shower of the day. Suddenly you're very excited about the goings on at Roland Garros. An unnatural obsession.
3: I reckon I'm maybe the only person in the world whose first celebrity crush was Amanda Kutzer. I would love to hear that anyone else shared it.
0: Wow, wee. Huge. Yeah. I thought Alex had a head turner. Yours is incredible. Mine is suddenly seems quite boring. It was there was an 80s TV show, Wonder Woman, Linda Carter. Oh, just hearing this.
4: Wonder Woman.
0: Good times, good times.
5: All the world is waiting for you.
0: Let's now go into the mind of Petrina Jones.
6: Oh, it was
0: Walter Cronkite.
6: No, get off it. No, it was Andrew McCarthy. After I saw Pretty in Pink.
0: Good looking guy.
6: I still got the hots for him. If I see anything with him in it now.
0: He's just done a big documentary, actually.
6: Yeah, it's brilliant.
0: Wasn't he the one in Mannequin?
6: Yes, he was.
0: Fell
6: yes,
0: in love with a store mannequin.
6: Yes,
0: Kim
6: that's
0: Cattrall,
6: right.
0: wasn't it?
6: Yeah, Ernie Kim Young. Cattrall. That's it was, and they lived happily ever after. Yes. But he's quite the avid novelist as well. Like, he's written a few books, but I still see him on screen, and he still does it for me. He's so unassuming. I know he's not a Brad Pitt or a Tom Cruise, but for me, it's Andrew McCarthy. Had his poster out of TV Week on my bedroom wall. Loved
0: this is
6: it.
0: Brilliant. I remember that when you used to rip out posters, yeah. wouldn't you? And they weren't like official ones, and you were very careful with the staple when that fold down the middle. It was like a fine art, wasn't it? Like picking a lock. So it didn't tear halfway through the body.
6: It was in a white suit, and it was pink background. Pretty in Pink. Loved it.
0: Awesome.
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7: Christian O'Connell's show. You all of you remember your very first celebrity crush. In a way, they're your first and last crush you'll ever have. A week Saturday, my wife and I marked 28 years of marriage, but that woman knows. There's three of us in this marriage. There's me, her, and Wonder Woman. Christian, a lot of guys my age, in my bracket, early 30s would agree, the Pink Power Ranger.
8: Oh, yes, great one.
7: Good one. I've got a lot of open tabs right now with various men and women from the 80s and 90s. This is a sweet one, actually. First celebrity crush, James Valentine. Sadly passed away, ABC radio presenter. Brilliant, brilliant maverick. Pioneering presenter. ABC TV in the afternoon as well. I wrote my fan letter a few years ago. I found the reply he sent me when I was a young fan. Jasmine, that's lovely. Celebrity crush, Christian, my first one. Michael J. Fox, Back to the Future. And, of course, even as a hairy teen wolf, Katrina. Christian, my first celebrity crush, Kelly McGillis in Top Gun. My uncle took me to watch Top Gun within 1 month of migrating to Australia from Vietnam in 1986. Didn't know a word of English.
9: What did you make of Top Gun?
7: Never dared to watch the film again for fear of ruining that very precious young memory. Tan, I love that story. Christian, my celebrity crush when I was a teenager, none other than the body of, we don't need that kind of language, mate, Elle McPherson. Keep it decent today in the middle of the school, Rob. The body of Elle McPherson. She was, wasn't she? Elle the body McPherson.
10: Still is.
7: Yeah.
10: No, good genetics, that one.
11: And a great brain.
10: I've seen her in person. Well.
7: What do you mean you've seen her in person?
10: Well, she came into the station one day.
7: Did she?
10: Oh,
7: is she running the Black Thunders?
10: No.
7: Not on hard times?
10: Not a lick of makeup, but her skin was just... She's a stunning-looking woman.
7: Gorgeous. How close did you get to her?
10: Hey?
7: How close did you get to her to see
10: in
7: that
10: the
7: she had
10: studio
7: no makeup?
10: With her.
7: Oh! Yeah. Oh, right, she came in for an interview.
10: Yeah, and absolutely stunning and just naturally perfect. Absolutely stunning.
7: Naturally perfect.
11: Yeah. That's your celebrity crush.
10: Yeah. Oh, yeah, she's stunning.
11: All pass.
7: Dean, good morning, Dean.
12: Dean? Yes, you there?
7: Yes, Dean, you're live on air with us. So your first celebrity crush?
12: The best and only Amanda Kutz.
7: Oh, yes, no way.
10: No way.
7: Yeah. Rio thought he was the only one in the world. Lesser known tennis legend, Amanda Kutzer. It's you and Rio.
12: Wow. She was so good. She's the best tennis player ever. Like, I would sit there when I was 13, 14 years old, and as soon as she's playing, I'd to like the whole family, everyone, shut up. She's playing. Let's watch.
0: Oh, my God, dear. We could have been brothers.
7: You two should form the Australian fan club. Yeah,
0: she was a grinder down the back of the baseline. She was smaller than the other taller tennis players.
7: Oh, yeah. It was her tennis prowess she had to appreciate, right? Yeah. Down the back of the baseline.
0: She had great tennis IQ.
7: Yeah, yeah, sure. Okay. Dean, thank you very much for your call, mate. Have a good day.
12: Thank you. You too. Thank you.
7: Let's go to Lisa now. Morning, Lisa. Hey, Lisa.
13: Hello. How are you?
7: Oh, we're good, Lisa. Thanks for calling the show. So your first celebrity crush, who was it for you?
13: Oh, my God. One of the sexiest men alive, Richard Gere.
7: Yeah, good-looking guy. Still is now.
13: Oh, and I remember going and seeing him in Pretty Woman in the late 80s, and I reckon I went about four times. And I would just sit there gazing with these love hearts in my eyes, and oh, my God. And still to this day, I know he's older, but he's
7: aged
13: still,
7: beautifully. Mm. Handsome guy.
13: Oh, and in Officer and a Gentleman. Oh, my God.
7: Brilliant movie.
13: Yes. Grab me in his arms. I would have been his woman.
7: Lisa, thank you very much for your story.
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0: Christian O'Connell show. Your first celebrity crush, what was yours? Good morning, Nikki. Keanu Reeves.
1: Oh, good one.
0: First saw him in the Paula Abdul video. I didn't know he was in a Paula Abdul. What was he in, Word Up? Opposites Attract? Christian, I had a very intense relationship on one of the Teenage Mutant Ninja Turtles, Raphael.
2: There you go.
0: No, cartoon form.
1: Okay.
2: Yeah.
1: Each to their
0: probably
1: own.
0: A lot of people listening that really had an attraction to Jessica Rabbit.
1: Yes, yeah. Lola Bunny as well.
0: Mm-hmm. But when they did the live action movie, oh, my crush elevated. I genuinely thought we had a future together. Tennille. Christian, my first ever celebrity crush was and still is. Just ask my husband, the great Jason Bateman.
3: Oh, yeah.
0: Great actor. He's aged well as well.
3: Yes.
0: I'm watching this new thing that he's in, two episodes in. I'm sure some people listening have seen it. It seems to be brilliant at the moment. DTF St. Louis.
1: Oh.
0: Very good. Okay, let's go to the lines now. Vicky, good morning.
4: Good morning, Christian.
0: All right, please take us there. Who was your first ever celebrity crush?
4: Okay, my first crush was Bartholomew John. Now, you won't know him. He was an Aussie TV star in the late 70s, early 80s. He was in The Young Doctors, Skyways. He even advertised Holden Gemini on the telly.
0: But what you're saying is this guy had range.
4: Oh, look, you want this range? It gets better. He also played Ronald McDonald in the TV ads.
0: Oh, wow. Range.
1: My beating heart.
0: Yeah, stop
4: range,
0: it.
4: Range, oh, and more range.
0: That red fright wig, white face, red shoes, does it for me.
4: Yeah, I must admit that was not what did it for me, but no, it was no. Just, yeah, one of his range.
0: That's a great
4: I'm
0: one.
4: I'm scared of clown.
0: Vicky, thank you very much for giving us a call.
4: No worries. Thanks, Christian. Have a good one.
0: And you. Let's go to Keith now. Good morning, Keith. No, I'm joking.
1: Okay.
0: Let's see who it is. I just love the idea of a man called Keith falling in love with Cameron Daddo. Kath, good morning. Welcome to the show.
5: Hello, Christian. And
0: hello.
5: Yes, I was in love with Cameron Daddo.
0: Kath, not Keith. So tell us about Kath. You and Cameron Daddo.
5: Well, I was about 10 or 11. I think I said 10 earlier, 10 or 11. My aunt was lucky enough to know the producers of Big River. It was a big musical in the late 80s, and
0: wow.
5: I got to meet the entire cast at the cast party,
0: great.
5: Including Cameron Daddo, my biggest crush ever. Before I met Alison Brace, who I honestly thought we had a future, I've got a little photo of me holding a balloon in front of me because I was going to be an actor just like him, and he was amazing, and I loved him.
0: And is there still a little candle flickering for Cameron Daddo now as well?
5: Oh, look, whenever I see him in the nice dashing grey beard when he comes on and does, like, those, you know, getaway shows, it's
1: yes, yeah.
5: A bit of a, oh, here he is.
1: Candle by candlelight. It's a classic Daddo affair.
5: He's just amazing. But
0: yeah,
5: there you go.
0: That's great. Kathy, thank you very much for giving us a call. You have a great day.
5: You too.
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0: Rich and O'Connell show. Today's time waster, another great prize, $250 to spend. Soul Origin. Check out the Tiger Buns. Taste. Hit. So crunchy, it roars. Try it. Taste it. Believe it. $250 Soul Origin voucher. Jealous much? Hell yeah, we are. Today is Get Your Pump On Day.
1: Of course.
0: To be honest, for us on this show, that is every day for us.
1: Oh, yeah.
0: 6 till 9/10, getting the Swole Show. Swole. We're looking for your muscle movies today. The producers, once again, have been... You probably listen to the show right now, Christian. I really hope today. The producers, once again, have been... You probably listen to the show right now, Christian. I really hope.

0: It didn't pay off.
1: Quadriceps?
0: Quads, number three.
2: Oh, I would have said brain, but I know it's not a muscle. But you do have to exercise it.
0: Five, lats.
3: Oh, yeah.
0: Four, calf.
2: Oh.
0: Second heart, they call that, the soleus.
3: I have amazing calves, just FYI.
0: You do, I have to be honest.
1: You should show them
0: you
1: off
0: do.
1: More.
0: I remember years ago interviewing Rod Stewart, and the first 10 minutes he was saying how he's tried and hired so many personal trainers to get stronger calf muscles.
2: Oh.
0: He's never been able to, he just can't, it's genetics or something. It was just so funny. How, you know, he's have so many women around the world fancy him, he's just upset, he's insecure still about his calf muscles being underdeveloped. Quads are number three. Two, glutes.
3: Oh, of course.
0: Number one, the jaw.
2: Oh, really?
0: I did not know that yet.
3: Okay.
0: All right, what are the swole lads watching in the gym?
3: Yeah.
0: They love the pump back of Notre Dame.
3: That sounds wrong. God.
0: Pump fiction.
3: How many pump backs have you got?
0: This is the last one I've raised. Okay.
3: Silver
0: ones. I just couldn't stop. Crocodile pump day. I lied.
3: Silver.
0: Bench her.
3: Oh, God.
0: Korea Teenage Mutant Ninja Turtles. That's why they're so jacked. You've got that V. That's why they're on the creatine. Jacked Reacher. He is actually.
3: Very, yes.
0: Super jacked.
3: Silver
0: plus. Too jacked, actually. And Swole 9 Yards.
3: Ah, prison movie.
0: Yeah.
3: Gold.
0: What have you got, Rio?
3: I've got a pump one too.
0: Yeah?
3: Mary Pumpins.
0: Oh, yeah. She's Mad Games.
3: Yeah, she's got so many things in that bag.
0: Games. Mad Games Poppins.
3: Mad Games.
0: Gold.
3: Strongest muscle in the body. The fantastic jaw.
1: Oh.
3: Jaw, oh, fantastic jaw.
0: No, no, no, I heard it.
3: That's
0: yeah,
3: actually
0: heard
3: what
0: it.
3: An amazing turnaround. No, Fantastic Four hours.
0: Yeah, no, no, I got it. Sorry. I got it. Yeah. Just not funny. Bronze. No gains.
3: Dante's obliques.
0: Hey! Yeah. Gold.
3: And planes, gains, and automobiles.
0: Oh, hey. Silver, that's good too. The Christian O'Connell Show. I wait until nighttime. Up all
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0: 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All right, muscle movies like the Austin Powers, The Spy Who Spotted Me.
1: Silver Plus.
0: From Adam Frederick, Scott Weekend at Feel the Burnies.
1: Silver.
0: Who trains Roger Rabbit?
1: That's actually, that really grows on you.
0: Yes, it is.
1: Gold.
0: It is oblique. Stop and my mum will show you her glute. Just that left one, it's huge.
1: Go.
0: Pumping Miss Daisy.
1: Bronze.
0: Pushing glutes.
1: God, plus. That's so good.
0: Simon Shirley, well done. Harry Squatter and the Half-Ripped Prince.
1: Silver plus.
0: That's from Elliot, well done. Curious calves of Benjamin Button. How does he get them so shapely? God. Almost like a beautiful fat man's calves. They have some of those shapely ones of us. Stop at my mum will glute.
1: Silver.
0: Citizen Game.
1: Silver plus.
0: Protein Wolf.
1: Gold.
0: Second mention of Team Wolf on today's show. Weekend of Burpees.
1: Silver.
0: Horrible exercises. Just need to slow down my approach with this one. Meet the Big Fockers. You understand the need, yes. Not for speed with that one.
1: Yeah, Silver.
0: Yeah. Glutey and the Beast. Look at old Glutey and the
1: God
0: Beast.
1: Gold plus as well.
0: Yeah, Dean Delaney for that one. Well done. Secret Life of Pecs.
1: Silver.
0: Peck Cemetery.
1: Silver plus.
0: There's two pecs from Amanda. Game Man.
1: Silver.
0: 21 Pump Street.
1: Gold.
0: Aaron, well done. Dumbbell and Dumber.
1: Silver plus.
0: Silence of the Hammies.
1: Silver.
0: Reuters of the Lost Ark.
1: Gold.
0: Free Wiry.
1: Free Wiry?
0: You know, you often see like an old guy. He's pretty wiry and sinewy, you know?
1: Yeah.
0: Arms like a rope or something, you know? He's a wiry guy, you know?
1: Silver.
0: Right. Who's the winner today?
1: I loved Glutey and the Beast.
0: Yes, it has to be. Well done.
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6: Well, hello there, Amanda. It's Thursday.
7: How are you?
6: Thursday, Friday Junior. At the risk, I know that, you know, when we talk about stars and stuff on the radio, astrological stars.
7: Oh, okay, so not superstars.
6: No, just stars. That can, in the past.
7: Shows have imploded over less.
6: Yeah. But I want to pursue with this because it popped up on my algo.
7: I'm a Pisces, Brendan, in case you're interested.
6: What are you trying to crack on?
7: No.
6: Is that your thing?
7: There was a time, wasn't it, when early in a relationship a girl would say, what star sign
6: are
7: you?
6: If a guy asks a girl the star sign, I think that's an easy in.
7: I reckon it's a giant ick.
6: Is it?
7: It is for me.
6: Okay.
7: I'd say, okay, you're weirdo.
6: Well, I'll get rid of that for normally. How long can your star sign hold a grudge? I'll start because I'm an Aries. 24 hours tops.
7: I will give you that. You're combustible,
6: yeah,
7: but you don't hold a grudge, which I find irritating because you explode and then you're over it and expect everyone else to be as well, whereas everyone else is sort of dealing with the shrapnel. So it's a quick explosion with you.
6: Pisces, that's you.
7: Yeah.
6: 2 months maybe.
7: Yeah. Is that
6: 2 months maybe?
7: That doesn't sound like much for me because I do hold a grudge. Is that one of the longer ones or is that not much?
6: Why don't we, with the Fast Five, we'll get people when they ring up.
7: Yeah, but I want to get a gauge. Is 2 months bad? I don't know. Is that average?
6: I think 2 months seems reasonable.
7: Oh, wow. I'm surprised because I'm not reasonable in terms of grudges, as you know. What have you always called me? The digger? What's the thing about not the sledger that I hold on to things?
6: Oh, you're a dredger.
7: Dredger.
6: A dredger.
7: I knew it was a piece of equipment.
6: And you're a goalpost shifter. You're
7: a dredger and a goalpost shifter. And you'll say, oh, that's old news. I said it was 10 minutes ago, Brendan.
6: That's history. I was once talking to your husband, Harley, about this many years ago, and I said, working with the matter, it's like you're diffusing a bomb. You know, red wire, blue wire, bead of sweat.
7: I hope he banished you from our home.
6: He agreed.
7: He's too sensible to agree, Brendan.
6: Jemai Rye, what are you?
8: I'm an Aquarius.
6: A little Aquarius.
7: So is my husband.
6: Well, a year.
7: Oh.
6: You hold a grudge for a year.
7: Yeah, Harley's very passive aggressive. Are you passive aggressive and a grudge holder, Ryan?
8: I don't think I'm passive aggressive, but I do hold a little bit of a grudge.
7: Yeah.
6: You're very passive.
8: What's that supposed to mean?
6: Well, you're passive with
7: oh, hang on. No, you're just aggressive.
6: You're passive with a razor blade, that's for sure.
8: Oh,
6: what's going on with that beard? Must be shave day, surely.
7: You'll hold it against you, Brendan.
6: What, with the razor or the beard?
7: Both.
6: What's Kyle and Jackie O's star signs? It doesn't matter. Let's get into the Fast Five. We've got lots coming up on the show today. If you would like to play and perhaps we can talk about our star signs, you can do that.
7: Oh, what a great show. Let's talk about our star signs.
6: Jonesy and Amanda driving you home with Jam Nation.
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0: Jonesy and Amanda driving you home. We had a bit of trouble with the desk while you were out there making the coffees there, Amanda.
1: So I hear. Lucky you weren't playing any swears.
0: Well, Gen Y, Ryan,
1: I bleed through.
0: We're just talking about Pink and Nate Roos from the band Fun. Now, Ryan doesn't like Fun.
2: Yeah, I wasn't a big Fun
0: fan.
2: Then,
0: and I said, well, let's go through the Fun back catalogue. And we'll have this one.
1: I like him.
0: And that other one, We Are Young.
1: I've seen Fun at the iHeartRadio Music Festival.
0: Did you?
1: He's got a big sort of flip-top head, that guy. Big choppers. But a great voice.
0: Hello, Nate, if you're listening. hello to you. We are into the fast part.
3: How fast can this thing go?
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5: Jonesy and Amanda's
6: Fast Five.
0: Five questions. Can you go all the way and answer all five questions correctly? If you do that, Amanda will celebrate you.
1: I'll celebrate you if you get question five right, a $500 voucher to Hijinx Hotel.
0: And we're going through your star signs as well. How long can your sign hold a grudge? I'm 24 hours tops. Amanda is
1: 2 months.
0: 2 months,
1: Ryan's
0: maybe.
1: Ryan's a year.
0: Gee. Aquarius. Finn is in Fitzroy.
1: Hi, Finn.
7: Hello, guys. How are you?
1: Very
0: good.
1: Well.
0: What star sign are you, Finn?
7: Oh, I'm a Sagittarius.
0: Sagittarius. You know how long you hold a grudge for, Finn?
7: I'm hoping not too long.
0: 2 days.
1: Oh, wow. That's pretty good.
0: So that's as though if you lose here, you won't. You'll only hate us for two. You'll be over it by the weekend. I like
1: Question you, one for you, Finn. In car safety testing, what do you call the human-like figure used in collision experiments? What do you call that?
7: A crash dummy?
1: Yeah, crash test dummy.
0: Let's play reverse it.
8: Put my thing down, flip it and reverse it.
1: What song, Finn, are we playing backwards? Sounds the same as four.
0: Yeah, that's pretty easy. Finn?
7: Is that Gimme, Gimme, Gimme by ABBA?
1: Yes,
0: yeah, it is. Which sounds exactly the same.
1: That's a palindrome of a song.
0: It's hardly a challenge there, Ryan.
1: I threw in a very big word and I'd like some accolades, please.
0: Palindrome. Sounds the same forwards as backwards.
1: Yes, thank you. Over to you.
0: No. I was just, let that resonate.
1: Sure.
0: What is the highest selling adult erotic novel in history, Finn? Is it A, 50 Shades of Grey, B, Court of Mist and Fury?
1: Oh, that was a good one.
0: Or C, The Last Nude? What is the highest selling adult erotic novel in history?
7: I'm going to lock in A.
0: 50 Shades of Grey.
1: You're right.
0: Yeah.
1: I read that one and I read A Court of Mist and Fury. I haven't read The Last Nude. Ryan, what's The Last Nude?
2: I don't know.
1: Well, you wrote the question. Is it written by Max Walker next to How to Hypnotize a Chook?
0: What about 50 Shades of 50 by Brendan Jonesy Jones?
1: That was the least erotic thing I've ever... It should just be called Cold Spoon.
0: Just in time for Christmas. It's still
1: available.
0: How many
1: years ago was that?
0: Booktopia. Not including rice and seaweed. What's happened?
1: No, that's right. Come on, Finn, you can do it.
0: Not including rice and seaweed, what three main ingredients are in a California sushi roll?
7: Rice, seaweed, and...
1: No, not including rice.
0: Not including.
1: Oh, right, sorry, Finn. Right. Have you been buzzed out?
0: You're a question four. But we know that you won't be mad at us only, well, today.
1: For a few more days,
0: tomorrow,
1: you're allowed to fume.
0: Saturday, Finn will be back, so we'll just block you until Saturday. Jonesy and Amanda driving you home with Jam Nation.
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0: 981 2NM.

0: Jonesy and Amanda driving you home. We are into the Fast Five.
1: How fast can this thing go?
2: Faster than the speed of light.
3: Jonesy and Amanda.
2: Fast Five.
4: Well, we find ourselves at question number four. Mm-hmm. This is going to Anna in Turnside Park. Hi, Anna.
5: Hello, how are you?
0: Anna, what star sign are you?
5: Taurus.
0: Oh, my daughter's a Taurus. This is how long you can hold, your sign can hold a grudge.
4: Yeah.
0: Taurus, until they die.
4: Oh, wow.
0: Maybe not even then.
4: Is it true of you, Anna?
5: Yeah, I think so.
4: And how about your daughter, Brendan?
0: My daughter, she's 29. She hasn't forgiven me from stuff that I did when she was 10.
4: Right. Well, I once
0: served up, you know the pork loins? You know the pork loin?
4: Yeah.
0: I once served that up and she convinces everyone I fed them rat meat because... It was overcooked a little bit, yes. And I
4: was it rat meat, yes.
0: And she said, that time Dad feed us all rat meat. I said, Romany, it wasn't rat meat. It was just a pork loin.
4: But she keeps going with it.
0: And it's become apocryphal. Now Everyone believes I fed my kids rat meat.
4: Yeah, and they loved it. Anna, here we are at question number four, not including rice and seaweed. So we know rice and seaweed is in a California sushi roll, but what are the other three main ingredients?
5: Avocado.
4: Yep.
5: Cucumber.
4: Yep.
5: And crab.
4: Yes. Yum. Well done.
0: The first Eurovision Song Contest semi-final featured a comedic musical number about the differences between Australia and which other country,
4: what
0: Anna?
4: Other country might we be confused with?
5: The UK?
4: No.
0: Let's go to Phil in Rose Hill.
4: Hi, Phil.
6: How you going, Amanda?
4: Very well, thank you. So Eurovision.
0: I'm well as well, thanks, Phil.
4: Sensitive.
6: Yeah, how old?
4: Jones, you'll hold a grudge for ages about that.
0: Only for 24 hours. Phil, what star sign are you?
6: I'm a Virgo.
0: A Virgo. A couple of months.
4: Couple of months.
0: Couple of days. Couple of months.
4: So, Phil, Eurovision, I think it's

0: Yechuka.
1: Hi, Julie.
2: Hi, how are you?
1: Very good. Well.
0: Star sign, Julie?
2: Aries.
0: Oh, you're like me. You're a go-getter. 24-hour tops feud that you'll have. That's how long.
2: Oh, very good.
0: Hold a grudge.
1: Yep. Maybe you and Jonesy should feud and it'll be over very quickly.
0: But it'll be white hot and it'll be good.
1: Okay. So Eurovision, the semi-final, featured a comedic musical number about the differences between Australia and which other country. I'm going to give you a different clue to the one you're thinking of, Brendan. This country is the host country.
2: Oh, Austria.
0: It's Austria. Have you heard it?
1: Heard what? Of Austria? Yes, I have.
0: Have you heard the song? Oh. It's supposed to be hilarious.
3: G'day, Austria.
4: Hello, Australia.
5: Your name sounds so familiar.
0: Okay, I'll spare you, Julie. I've heard the whole thing. I'm just waiting for the hilarity.
1: But it's very Eurovision-ish, isn't it? It's kooky.
0: And good on you, Gojo. Congratulations, Julie. You have won the jam pack, a $500 voucher to Hijinks Hotel, where fun checks in and boredom checks out. Search Hijinks Hotel, Julie. Thank you.
2: Oh, wonderful, guys. Excellent.
1: Thanks, Jules.
0: Very much.
1: Thank you.
0: Have a great remainder of the week.
1: Lots of things coming up. Including, we're going to explore further about Eurovision. Mm-hmm. Succo, we're going to play more of that song for you. And also, coming up later, we're going to mine your sleeping techniques. I'm going to call this Pimp My Sleep.
0: Oh, okay. I look forward to it. If you'd like to join us on the Fast Five, by the way, jonesydemanda.com.au. 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

0: Hello there, it's Jonesy and Amanda driving you home. Shock as iconic Knight Rider car, the Kit 2000 or the Knight 2000, which has been in a museum for many, many years. It's been accused of speeding past a school and ticketed.
1: Wait, hang on, go back a step.
0: Mm-hmm.
1: Explain the car to me.
0: Okay, I won't explain it. I'll let the theme of the show explain it.
2: Knight Rider. A shadowy flight into the dangerous world of a man who does not exist. Michael Knight, a young loner on a crusade to champion the cause of the innocent, the helpless, the powerless, in a world of criminals who operate above the law.
0: Any questions?
1: But he wasn't invisible. He was David Hasselhoff.
0: He was, yes.
1: I've seen him jump in the car. He wasn't invisible.
0: Yes, but he had his looks changed so he'd look like David Hasselhoff, and he was taken on by a benefactor, Knight Industries, which were very rich.
1: Is this like a Batman scenario?
0: Yeah. And then he was in Kit, the Kit car, which was a Pontiac.
1: So he solved crimes, yep, from inside a smart car.
0: Yeah, they did it together. They're like a little buddy. Right. They're like a duo.
1: So the car actually exists from, yep, the TV show and has been in a museum.
0: I'd like to go to Illinois to the Volvo Museum in Volvo to see the Knight Rider car.
1: So if it's in a museum, why was it out speeding, Brendan?
0: Well, that's the thing. Kit could drive himself, so maybe he wanted to get out.
1: Okay.
0: And
1: how old would Kit be now?
0: David Hasselhoff likes a bit of a drink.
1: Kit might have said, David, sit there, I'll take over.
0: So the Volvo Museum received a letter from the New York City Department of Finance claiming to a court Knight Rider's Kit not obeying the speed limit in a school zone.
1: Being driven by who?
0: Well, that's... It was just the number plate. As it turns out, long story short, it was someone else with a novelty number plate. You think the cops would look into it.
1: So all they saw was Kit and went, hey, that's that car.
0: That's that car. But it brought back so many memories. When I was a kid, that show was the greatest show in my world. I look at Gem Y Rye. What do you watch on Netflix now?
3: Oh, I don't know.
0: Yeah. So you're watching...
1: He's watching... I don't know.
0: Here's a car that teams up with a guy. Like, I remember, like, yesterday... when Michael Knight and Kit first met each other.
4: All right. Might as well put on some music. All these weird gadgets, you think they'd give you a radio.
5: What would you like to hear?
4: What the hell was that?
5: There's no reason for increased volume. I am scanning your interrogatives quite satisfactorily. I am the voice of Knight Industry 2000's microprocessor. K-I-T-T for easy reference. A Kit, if you prefer.
4: No, I don't prefer... And what's more, I don't intend to drive around in a car that talks back to me.
5: I am not qualified to overrule your wishes.
4: Well, that's real good to hear, Kit. Good night.
5: Good night.
4: I can't believe this.
1: Let me guess.
4: A car that talks back to me.
1: Well, we've all got those now.
6: Take it easy.
1: Ironically.
0: Puts on the Eagles.
1: Stop. Ironically, we now have driverless cars, so we phased out David Hasselhoff at least.
0: The Hoff's gone. But you know what I just learned today while I was researching this piece and
1: researched this?
0: Going down this.
1: I've watched you watch Knight Rider for about 3 hours.
0: Well, then, because as a kid, I always thought that the voice of Kit was voiced by the same actor that played Higgins in Magnum PI. Do you remember Higgins?
1: Small bald guy?
0: Yeah. Oh, no, I think he was doing the best he could.
1: But he was a little bit of a dandy.
0: Yeah, he was a former English major, something like that. But for some reason, he was always on Magnum's case. Like, this is him and Magnum having an exchange.
7: Oh, Magnum.
8: Hi, Higgins.
7: I have a proposition for you, Magnum. I'm sure that...
9: No, wait a minute.
1: Oh, come on.
9: Just wait a second, Higgins.
1: It's exactly the same really scenario.
0: That's what I mean.
1: It's exactly the same storyline.
0: Yeah.
1: He may as well have been a car. Yeah.
0: Except Higgins was so gay for Magnum. But I'll say this, they're not the same people. I thought that for years. So one kid is William Daniels and Jonathan Kellerman was Higgins.
1: I won't lose sleep over any of this.
0: Yeah, meanwhile, it's just all blood and guts on Netflix. You could be watching that, Ryan.
3: Well, I like maps.
0: That's the world we live in. From the sublime to the ridiculous, what about Eurovision?
1: Let's talk about Eurovision and our Delta. Delta Dawn. She's going to do us proud. I just know it. We'll talk about that.
0: Jonesy and Amanda driving you home with Jam Nation.
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1: Are you a fan of Eurovision? I am.
0: No, not
1: I think really. The scoring is like watching, for me, watching the scoring of the Brownlow. It's complex and I don't quite understand it.
0: Are you a fan of the Brownlow?
1: No.
0: I just find with Eurovision, why does it have to be so kooky?
1: I find Eurovision exciting.
0: And why are we in it? Because we're not in Europe.
1: Shush, don't tell anyone. We're trying to get away with it. Well, Israel's in it. They're not in Europe. Just saying. This year it's being held in Austria, in Vienna. And I like it when I see the highlights. I like watching the Australians. I like having watched Guy Sebastian, having watched Dami Im, having watched Isaiah Firebrace. Last year we had the fabulous Gojo, who looks like Benson Boone.
0: Yeah, I thought he was great.
1: The Milkshake Man. I really liked him. Well, because this is being held in Austria, they sort of made a joke song with the Austrian hosts, whose names are Victoria Savarovsky, sounds like a jewellery brand, and Michael Ostrovsky, on stage with some Australian performers, including, well, where would you go without it, a giant kangaroo. The song went a bit like this.
2: G'day, Austria.
3: Hello, Australia.
4: Your name sounds so familiar.
1: Friends with benefits.

0: show.
1: It's like people who can't read English who get them confused. They're not, okay, thank you, Ryan. That's enough. There's.
0: I'm just waiting for the hilarity to kick in.
1: There's a whole, it's a myth, but the stories go around that there's an airport transit desk in Vienna, mm-hmm. for tourists who thought they were flying to Australia and have ended up in Austria. And that story keeps getting circulated on social media. It's not true. What kind of dodgy airline would let you go to the wrong country and that you don't notice and no one else on the plane notices?
0: Pretty much most of them.
1: Do you think? Well, when you put it like that, maybe that's true. Why would you be confused? Because here's what Austria has given the world. We know what Australia's given the world. Delta Goodrum, for starters. We'll get to her in a minute. We've got Mozart, Schubert, Strauss, who lately, they're old singers.
0: Yeah.
1: Schwarzenegger, Arnold Schwarzenegger, Adolf Hitler. He was born in Austria, never heard of him. The Schnitzel.
0: I love Schnitzel.
1: That's from Austria. But we fight back with Delta, and this is her incredible song, Eclipse.
0: Delta from Delta.
1: Yeah. This is her during rehearsals. I know. And a lot of people are saying she's, you know, could be a winner. I don't know where we'd host her because they're not allowed to travel this far. It's too expensive to stage. It's like hosting the musical Olympics. But exciting times. We'll find out more tomorrow.
0: But if people get jazzed about being confused with Austria, I kind of like it.
1: Why?
0: Well, do you remember when we were fighting with the Taliban? Remember the good old Taliban war all those years ago? And they had a press conference with the Taliban. And the journos are sitting there. They're talking to Mr. Taliban. And the guy said, well, all the allies, say, for example, Australia, will you guys have a problem with Australia if they join this conflict? And the guy goes, yes, if Austria want to be into this, we will destroy them and kill the infidel. And the ABC journalist says, no, I'm talking about Australia. I'm going, shut up, mate. The nut thinks he's going to blow up Austria. Leave it at that. And they've got good cheekbones.
1: Well, the Austrians have very good cheekbones. Did they give us all the Sound of Music arrangements? I think they did. Well, can't all be winners. Well, coming up in the next half hour, let's talk about sleep. I want to know your techniques. I want you to pimp our sleep.
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0: And good afternoon to you. Next week, exciting news. We're putting your muscle memory to the test. Thanks to Nutrilife, we've got $2,000 to win every day. You want to know how you do this?
1: Yes, I do, Brendan.
0: We'll give you a category, and you need to guess 5 items in that category in 10 seconds to win.
1: Shall we practice?
0: I like practicing.
1: So how about I'll ask you to do this. So you've got 10 seconds.
0: Yep.
1: Ryan's got a clock on it. I'm going to say to you, I want 5 things in this category. Like the 5 poems of Omar Khayyam, say. 5 songs from Barry Manilow.
0: Okay. Well,
1: no, that's not good. That's too hard
0: for you.
1: That's
0: too hard.
1: And too emotional for me. I've got one. Ready?
0: Okay.
1: Ready, Ryan, with the timer? You've got 10 seconds.
0: Mm-hmm.
1: 5 hairstyles.
0: Mullet, undercut, ponytail, comb over, side part.
1: You've had them all.
0: Look at that. I've made that easy.
1: That's how it goes. You're good at this game, but not everyone will be.
0: $2,000 for Jonesy. 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
0: If you have trouble sleeping in the meantime, Amanda has just the thing.
1: I do.
0: Yeah.
1: Sounds like I'm selling potions. It's poetry of Omar Khayyam.
0: It's not because Double H Hattery dropped today and puts people to sleep. You actually have good remedies.
1: We spoke to a sleep doctor. We've got some remedies and we'd like to know yours too.
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1: Well, today is Thursday, so the podcast I do with my friend Anita McGregor drops today.
0: Your forensic psychologist friend Anita McGregor, your palerino.
1: Yeah.
0: I'm your palerino, but I have no qualifications.
1: No, obviously. But she, we do a podcast, it's called Double A Chattery. And we had, sleep is such a big thing as you get older. When you're younger, it doesn't seem to be, so you sleep in, sleep badly, it doesn't matter. It seems once you have children and as we get older, as we say, sex, sleep is the new sex.
0: Mm.
1: And so, yeah, did you not know?
0: How did I miss that? I must
1: you slept
0: really,
1: through it.
0: Must be really good at it.
1: But we, you and I spoke on our radio show last year to Dr. Michael Bruce, an LA-based sleep expert known as the Sleep Doctor, world famous. So Anita and I thought we might talk to him, and we spoke to him about how to get better sleep as we get older. And it's very interesting. He said sleep, as we know, is not just how your cells regenerate and all of that. It is the basis for everything of how your brain functions, how your mental health functions, your body, your resilience, all of that. He said that if you, say you're a 20-year-old athlete, just a kid playing sport, and you have two nights bad sleep, a 20-year-old will play like a 30-year-old. That's a 10-year jump from two nights bad sleep.
0: Yep.
1: So imagine the knock-on effect from a whole lot of bad sleep. It's really hard. He said all of this is about, obviously, slowing down your reaction time.
2: Reaction time, right? You can't drive a forklift. You can't drive a bus. You can't drive a truck. You certainly can't run with the ball or hit a ball. The probably one of the single hardest acts in all of sports is to take a bat and swing at it and hit a small ball, right? Think about if you're sleep deprived. That's just not going to be an easy thing to do.
1: You're a good sleeper, Brendan, are you?
0: Well, since we in our new carnation as the drive show, we used to get up. I used to get up at 3 every morning. Now I don't do that anymore. So I'm sleeping for ages. I'm like sleeping 9 hours.
1: What, really?
0: Yeah, and we did. I've been getting up at 3 in the morning since 2003.
1: And you've learned to push through that now.
0: Well, I wake up at 3:20, the usual time I used to wake up, and then I go straight back to bed again.
1: To sleep, you mean?
0: Yeah, to sleep, you know, straight out. And then I don't wake up till about 7. I'm going to bed at the same time I used to go, but now I'm going to bed at 7. And I've got my Fitbit. I was looking at my Fitbit. And I was just, this is alarming. At 5 o'clock in the morning, my heart goes down to 40 beats per minute.
1: It should.
0: Well, that's like I'm dead.
1: Well,
0: I'm sleeping like Rip Van Winkle without the beard.
1: Who was Wee Willie Winky?
0: He ran through the town, upstairs, downstairs, in his nightgown.
1: Well, who was Rip Van Winkle? Went to sleep and woke up 100 years later with had a
0: giant
1: great
0: beard.
1: Sleep.
0: Well, yeah, but he would have been sore because he fell asleep under a bed, under a tree.
1: Under a bed.
0: Under a tree.
1: Creep. They're all creeps. He said that the best thing to do is sleep in a room that's a bit cooler.
0: But is that bad?
1: No, 40
0: beats per
1: minute? I'll tell you what happens to your body when you're asleep.
0: Mm-hmm.
1: So you sleep in a slightly cooler room because the job of your body during the night is to lower your heart rate and lower your temperature.
0: And it's all cortisol, isn't it?
1: All that stuff. But then at 3 a.m., we all wake up. Everyone wakes up at 3 o'clock because your body starts to, your temperature starts to rise and your body's looking for energy, glucose, et cetera. And he said most people, this is what he said, fart, snore, roll over, go straight back to sleep. I've had trouble doing that because for all those years of getting up early, if I'm awake at 3 and I can't get straight back to sleep, I think about looking at my phone out of boredom, out of something to do. And because heart rate is a thing we need to monitor, you need to keep your heart rate low. He says that's the worst thing you can do. And I know it is, but he explained it like this.
2: Sleep is a heart rate game. If you can lower your heart rate below 60, you can enter into a state of unconsciousness much easier. 60 is kind of that magic number. When you grab your phone, aside from just looking at the time, which is kind of almost impossible to miss because it's in these big glaring numbers right there, is you actually, as you scroll through things, believe it or not, you increase your heart rate because you increase your arousal level from dopamine. So what ends up happening is you see something, you're like, oh, that's cute, or oh, that's stupid, and boom, you have a reaction. We need you to have no reaction. Therefore, putting the phone across the room, it's still available. If God forbid somebody needs you in the middle of the night, I totally understand where you're coming from. But if you can put it across the room, you're going to be in so much better shape.
1: Hmm. You're used to no reaction in bed. But he had a great technique to help you get to sleep, or if you wake up and can't get back to sleep in the middle of the night, it's a great technique and we'll play it for you next.
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0: but then may wake up in the middle of the night and have trouble getting back to sleep. He has a really interesting, and you may have heard of this before, an interesting breathing technique. It's not box breathing, which is breathing in for four, hold for four, out for four.
1: Mm-hmm.
0: It's got this is a different kind of number system.
2: So it's a slow breathe in through the nose for a count of four. You hold for a count of seven, and then you push gently for a count of eight.
0: So you breathe out through your mouth for eight. And he said at the beginning when you try to do that, you'll find it hard to hold your breath that long. Just practice it and just be calm as you're practicing. Just get to it. As long as the numbers are going up, breathe in, hold for longer, out for longest. It's sort of the key. But just breathing isn't enough. This might help you even more.
2: You should picture the number in your mind's eye. So when your eyes are closed, right, and you're in the dark and you're slowly breathing in, you should picture the number four, then the number three, then the number two, then the number one. And when you hold, you should picture those numbers. And then when you push, you should picture those numbers. It's mentally impossible to count and think of something that worries you at the same time. It is impossible to do. And if you follow this breathing technique, it lowers your heart rate below 60, which allows you to enter into a state of unconsciousness. So it's kind of a twofer.
0: A twofer.
3: A twofer. Yeah, well, I picked up a lot of his techniques. My one is, I read about this one recently, you put your left hand on your heart and your other
0: Is your heart your left or your right side?
3: It's on your left-hand side. So just here, your left hand there.
0: Right.
3: And then you put this hand here just at your on your ribs and then you lie on your back.
0: What does that do?
3: And then it just connects everything. And that seems to work. And then I was doing that little box breathing thing. I had a mate who said he's a Buddhist and he said you count to 20 and then when you get to 20, you go back to 20 and you just keep doing
0: count
3: that.
0: Count backwards?
3: No, no. You go, and that's where I came unstuck.
0: Because you struggled.
3: Because I get to 20 and I said, I have now counted up to 20 17 times.
0: Well, this
3: and
0: is,
3: then that's was
0: okay, because Dr. Michael Bruce has said the same thing. Because I said, when you breathe, you're actively looking at numbers in your head and you're breathing out. Doesn't that wake you up? And he said, no, it doesn't. And it may take you 20 goes of the counting before you're not off.
3: But my other thing was when I used to wake up at 3:25, I'd always wake up at 3:25 exactly to come into here. So for all those years since 2003, now, recently, I was waking up at 3:25, looking at my clock, going back to sleep. I've turned my clock the other way around, and I put my phone under the bed.
0: See, I'd still like to know what time it is.
3: No, I don't want to see the time. Because that's what they do in Abu Ghraib and all those prisons. You know, what's the number one torture? Sleep deprivation.
0: I thought it was playing Enya.
3: Enya and sleep deprivation.
0: Do you have a sleep technique? We're going to call this Pimp My Sleep.
3: Pimp My Sleep. The tribal drum will beat for this.
4: Yeehaw! Fire up for the Captain Snooze free linen bonanza.
0: That's not going to do it. That is not going to do it.
3: We didn't get Mr. Yawn. Jonesy Demander driving you home with Jam Nation.
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1: We're talking about sleep. It's so important. It's the first thing you ask someone, how'd you sleep last night?
0: Mm-hmm.
1: Then you ask whether they've done number two, or I do, and they say, you're at the shops, shut up.
0: Well, when you're asleep and it happens.
1: That's you want to wake up.
0: That's a whole routine, isn't it? You got to get up. It's a song and dance.
1: That's where you do need to get up.
0: Well, you got to get up.
1: And wake up.
0: But you know what I mean? The light comes on. There's a whole, I know
1: how it works.
0: But in the house, and when you're of a certain age, everyone gets worried. What's going on? Are you okay? You know, all that sort of stuff.
1: Well, we're asking you for your sleep techniques. We're calling this Pimp My Sleep.
2: Yep. Yeehaw! Fire up for the Captain Snooze free linen bonanza!
1: That's not doing it.
0: Shout out to Captain Snooze. Because what's with all the betting people? You've got Captain Snooze, Mr. Yawn, Sleeping Giant. Mm. Who have I missed? 40 Winks? Do you know Warney, Shane Warney, the great show, Shane Warney, used to be a delivery driver for 40 Winks.
1: What would he deliver?
0: The mattress.
1: I need to sleep with you. Come on in.
0: The mattresses. Oh. He'd drive. I don't think he worked there for long.
1: Testing them.
0: But I digressed. He'd appreciate that. He loved you.
1: Of course.
0: Mandy has joined us. Hello, Mandy.
1: Hi, Mandy.
3: Hi.
1: What's your technique? What do you do?
3: I like to put Bali Spa music on my Spotify and imagine that I'm having a massage and I fall asleep straight away.
1: That's like this kind of music?
3: Ooh. Yeah, kind of like that.
0: Yeah. Is it disappointing but there's no massage coming?
3: Yeah, but I fall asleep straight away, so it's all right.
1: Actually, that's not bad.
0: I like the massage music.
1: Do you put it on a timer, Mandy?
3: No, I'm not. It doesn't take me very long to fall asleep once I do that.
0: Mm-hmm. Right. I like
1: and
0: it, Mandy.
1: Still going
0: that's
1: the
0: good
1: next
0: one.
1: Morning. Thank
0: I get a bit.
1: You.
0: I get a bit anxious that there's something going while I'm asleep. That's my only.
1: Yes, I am the
0: that.
1: Same. That's what I mean about a timer.
0: Yeah. You need a timer.
1: You think otherwise, I'd be anxious. It's still going to play all night.
0: Lydia has joined us.
1: Hi, Lydia. What do you do?
4: Hi, guys. You're amazing, by the way, and I love the fact that we have extended time with you nowadays.
1: Oh, I love that. Thank you, Lydia.
0: This is a big deal, Lydia. This is good praise.
4: More of you is never enough.
1: Oh,
4: fantastic.
1: Thank you.
4: I am a foot rubber. I love to actually rub my feet together in order to get to sleep. I don't know. I didn't even know that I was doing that until I got married. But yeah, now I don't.
1: Is it a technique or is it just something that you do?
4: Just something that I found myself doing, and I find myself doing it every time I get really tired and my head's whirring and I need to switch off the brain. I don't know why. I just rub my feet together and it helps me. It's almost like being patted to bed, but
1: sure,
4: I do it to myself.
0: Do you rub your soles together or the tops?
4: The soles.
1: How can you rub your tops?
0: Well, you can put one top on the other one, the top of your foot.
1: Against the sole of the other.
0: Yeah. So you put like Fredo the Frog. You sort of put your legs.
1: Yeah, you do frog legs.
0: Lydia?
4: Yeah.
1: Interesting, because you touched on there about to steady your mind, because this is what that doctor says, Dr. Michael Bruce. He said the same things, that it's very easy to give into monkey mind, where your brain is just whirring, and that's what you need to stop.
0: And how does your husband feel about this? You were just saying before that you stopped. Is that because you've got your husband in the bed, or?
4: Oh, he has this wonderful gift of being able to sleep at the drop of a hat, so he doesn't even notice anymore.
1: Yeah. Yeah, my husband was like that. He could drink the strongest coffee in the universe and 5 minutes later be sound asleep.
0: Out like a light.
1: Yeah.
0: Excellent.
1: Thank you, Lydia.
0: Cameron has joined us.
1: Cameron, what's your technique for sleep?
5: Hello, Jamesy and Amanda. For me, it is a combination of having a nice hot cup of chamomile tea, recommend the brand Twinings, and listening to talkback radio.
1: Oh, like this?
6: Yeah, well, I don't know about you, but I'm ready for a conversation. And I'm ready to play some of the best rock ever recorded.
1: I don't think that's talkback, is it?
0: Bono, what if you put it with that Balinese music? Just try that, Ryan. Can you do that?
7: Yeah, sorry,
0: Cameron, we're just experimenting live.
6: Yeah, well, I don't know about you, but I'm ready for a conversation.
0: And Cameron, does that work for you?
1: No. Say no.
5: No, I'd stick with either a bloke out of Perth or a bloke out of Sydney. So.
0: Well, okay, to who are those people? We should give them a plug. Is it Ugly Phil?
1: Is it ABC?
5: No, it's not Ugly. No, not Ugly Phil. Ugly Phil filling for Tony McManus.
0: Yeah. Well, Phil's good. He used to work with us.
1: We love him. You know what's interesting, though, when you said have a cup of chamomile tea, because a sleep doctor said to me, because I have to go to the loo during the night. He said, stop drinking fluids 2 hours before you go to bed.
0: Yeah, I've heard that too.
1: And I stopped doing that and it's made a big difference.
0: Thank you, Cameron.
1: Thank you.
0: It's like you're in the Wolf of Wall Street, you know, before he takes all those drugs.
1: I haven't seen the film.
0: Purge your system. Jonesy and Amanda driving you home with Jam Nation.
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0: Hello there, it's Jonesy Demanda driving you home. The tribal drum is beating your... I've had a mental blank.
1: It's called a podcast called Double A Chat.
0: No, I know that. No, the tribal drum was beating for...
1: For Pimp My Sleep.
0: Pimp My Sleep.
2: Yeehaw! 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
1: What's your technique to go to sleep and get back to sleep?
0: Ryan was a bit upset about Mr. Yawn because I was talking about the various sleep-related mascots.
3: Mr. Yawn is terrifying.
1: Have you not seen him?
3: No, he looks like he's in anguish.
1: He looks like that painting, The Scream.
0: Well, he's always yawning. This is Mr. Yawn.
4: Hello, this is Mr. Yawn.
1: They all sound weird.
0: People just don't have mascots anymore. It's outrageous. Mm. The tribal drum is beating for this. Sarah has joined us.
1: Hello, Sarah. What's your sleep pimp technique?
5: Yeah, hi, guys. I pray if I'm having trouble sleeping. I've got, like, a prayer list in my head and I pray for people. Yeah.
1: And are your eyes closed? You zone out while you're doing it?
5: Yes.
1: Mm. Yeah, that sounds very soothing.
0: No, Sarah, I'm a Catholic. When I went to school, my sister Mary Martin used to say, okay, you've got to when you go to bed tonight, you've got to pray. So I'd kneel beside the side of the bed and pray.
1: But you don't, what? You don't have to kneel. Well, I'm lying in bed.
0: Then I used to feel guilty because I was lying down in bed. I thought, and as life went on, there was lots of things to feel guilty about.
1: But Sarah doesn't need to hear that.
0: No, it works, though. I'm not saying...
1: It works? What? The things to feel guilty about.
0: If you pray, you'd be grateful, you're happy with your life.
1: That's right. Thank you, Sarah.
0: Melissa has joined us.
1: Hi, Melissa. What's your sleep technique?
6: Oh, hi, guys. My sleep technique is to actually play music with my fingers. So I play piano and I basically, I'm a dual presentation ADHD-er, as are my children. And it's a way of, I think, I'm picturing the actual music sheets in my head, but I'm also concentrating on then playing the notes, like correct fingering and everything. And before I know it, I'm asleep.
1: That's
6: an
1: interesting thing.
6: For a release.
1: Because that's a similar thing that Dr. Bruce was saying, that when you're seeing the numbers come at you with his sleep technique, you breathe in for 4, hold for 7, out for 8. He said, if you're not sure how many numbers you've done, how many versions of it you've done, count on your fingers. He said, also, by the time you've done that, you're going to nod off. Because doing all those things focuses your mind and you can't think of other things.
0: Thank you, Melissa. Sharon has joined us.
1: Hi, Sharon. What's yours?
7: Hello. Mine is a counting one as well, but mine involves counting forward and backward at the same time. So you start at 1, 100, 2, 99, 3, 98. It's really hard and it stops all of those thoughts creeping in. So if I've got a lot of stuff on my mind, I use that because that helps me to block everything out.
1: I bet it does.
7: I usually get around 70. It's really hard.
0: I'm going to try that tonight.
1: That's a really good one. That is very good because that's right. It stops you having the monkey mind.
0: Or the monkey mind.
1: How about your wonky mind?
0: Thank you, Sharon. Stephen, wrap this up. Hello, Stephen.
1: What do you do, Stephen?
8: I drink beers like a goon bag and count myself backwards from the first beer and it works. You know, I'm out cold. You know, like a goon bag.
0: Have you started already? Stephen will be asleep.
1: Stay awake. Stay awake a bit longer, Stephen.
0: He'll be asleep in moments. Thank you, mate.
1: Do you know that Matthew McConaughey has a sleep story and a lot of people use that to go to sleep?
0: Yeah. What about me with my erotic tales?
9: Remove your hose from either side of the pumps. Undo the two nuts. But hold the flange.
0: Yeah. Actually, you know what? That's not going to put people to sleep. That's just inflaming people.
1: I'm not sure, Brendan.
0: Coming up, Instagram is here. Also, smoking areas. Do they pass the pub test? Jonesy Demanda driving you home with Jam Nation.
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0: I must say, I enjoyed the last hour of the show in our quest to pimp my sleep, not my sleep, everyone's sleep. We got some great techniques. We also got some great bedding manufacturer logos and mascots. You know, they don't have like the Captain Snooze anymore or Mr. Yawn. They've just...
1: They just say...
0: Captain Snooze.
1: And now, because you don't go to the shop, they don't need to lure you in with a mascot. You just buy it online.
0: Yeah, right, okay. I kind of miss those days. Ryan was a bit scared from Mr. Yawn.
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4: Hello, this is Mr. Yawn.
0: But he's perennially yawning. So... it's not a good look.
1: I know what it feels like.
0: We got some great techniques from box breathing to counting backwards and forwards. That sort of did my head in. Praying.
1: Mm-hmm.
0: Stephen had the best one.
8: I drink beers like a goon bag and count myself backwards from the first beer and it works. You know, I'm out cold. You know, like a goon bag.
0: Stephen started already. So thank you for that.
1: It's interesting. Someone mentioned praying. I've come across this, it's called Bible BFF.
0: Okay.
1: I've seen some of it on TikTok. It's a girl who's sincere, but I guess knowing she's being funny, I guess. It's a popular app that reimagines Bible stories as modern day podcasts, like juicy, spilling the tea kind of stuff.
0: Ooh.
1: I'll play some for you next.
0: Instagram is coming up as well if you would like to play. Jonesy and Amanda driving you home with Jam Nation.
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I woke last night to the sound of thunder. How far off, I sat and wondered. Started humming a song from 1962. In a funny how the night moves.

0: Hello there, it's Jonesy Demander across Australia driving you home this Thursday afternoon, or Friday Junior as we like to say.
1: Religion has hit TikTok in a big way, in all kinds of ways, in serious ways, but also this woman has put together a thing called Bible BFF. It is a popular app that reimagines Bible stories as modern-day podcasts, like sort of featuring scripture as being engaging, accessible, and juicy.
0: Yeah.
1: Because some of the stories in there, if you heard your best friend telling you, you'd go, what the hell? Have a listen.
2: She's probably still a teenager, and she's engaged to a man named Joseph, who's a carpenter. Angel Gabriel shows up and is like, Mary, you're going to be a mommy. And Mary's like, I'm a virgin. Then Gabriel goes, don't worry, sis. The Holy Spirit will come upon you. This child will be holy, the Son of God.
1: How exhausting.
0: Who's the baby daddy?
1: And then she's got to tell Joseph.
3: Comes back to Nazareth after staying with her cousin Elizabeth for 3 months. So Mary gets back into town and she's all like, Joseph, I have a secret to tell you. And Joseph's like, what? And Mary's like, Joseph, I'm a mommy. And he's like, Mamacita? And she goes, no, I'm a mommy. And obviously he knows the kid isn't his because they haven't had sex. And he thought she was getting with someone else.
1: Where's Jerry Springer when you need him? Have a listen to this bit.
4: God goes, who told you you were naked? Did you eat from the tree I told you not to? And Adam does the first ever blame shift and throws Eve under the bus. The woman that you gave me, she gave me the fruit. Eve's like, whoa, hold up. The serpent tricked me. But what God's standing on business, so he lays out the consequences.
0: It does. Out of the Garden of Eden you go.
1: What a blame shift.
0: Yeah, and then we all suffered because of it.
1: Well, shall I try it with the Quran?
0: I'd rather you didn't.
1: Here's the story of the prophet who set a mysterious divinely sought sage. Yum. He was once delivering a sermon and asked if anyone had more knowledge than him. And he said, as if, get out. He replied that he wasn't aware of anyone, but Allah revealed himself to him as his servant and had really heaps wicked deep wisdom. Anyway, he can stop me any time, Brendan.
0: Sure.
1: Please do.
0: I'll just back away from the window and you just keep going with your
1: thing. Oh, dear me. Coming up next.
0: Pub test.
1: The pub test. It's legal to smoke, but a lot more people than normal than ever before are saying we shouldn't even have smoking areas, designated smoking areas. Mm-hmm. How do you feel? Put to the pub test.
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7: Whether you've got a joke, some local news, or just want to say g'day, we're all ears. 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
15: 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Therapeutic.
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0: Hello there, it's Jonesy and Amanda. This Thursday, it's always good to slip into the Jonesy and Amanda Arms for the pub test.
1: The pub test.
2: Pub test.
1: Does not pass the pub test.
2: Pub test.
1: Pub test. Does it pass the pub test?
2: Pub test.
3: Yeah, the pub test.
1: Doesn't pass the sniff test.
0: Stop it.
4: How would you feel, Brendan, if people wanted to smoke in our pub? Where we're having our pub test, not in the in the main areas, mm-hmm. but in a designated smoking area.
0: I don't mind it. I don't have a problem with it.
4: Lots of more and more people are, and this is a story that's come out of Western Australia. West Australian health experts are demanding the state government close a loophole that allows smoking in outdoor areas of licensed venues, because they're saying that new data shows adults want the areas to be free of tobacco smoke and e-cigarette vapor. In light of passive smoking, they do not want to be exposed to passive smoking in any way. Smoking rates remain at 12%, 12.5. That's lower than it's been, isn't it?
0: It's still there, though.
4: Oh, yeah. And advocates argue that maintaining smoking zones in social hubs makes the journey to quitting significantly more difficult. So if you're trying to give up, that's going to be really hard. So it's interesting, some of the comments here. A lot of people saying, I don't smoke, but I don't begrudge people who do. And if you don't like cigarette smoking and the smell of it, don't go to the pub.
0: I remember Dick Smith years ago saying that in his office he had an ashtray if someone wanted to come and smoke in there. You know, as the years go on, we were raised with cigarettes. My dad used to smoke, and I used to remember sitting on his lap watching the tendrils of smoke go up through the lamp while he was smoking. And we had one of those, my grandfather had one of those spinny around ashtrays.
4: Mine did too.
0: And that was the treat of the time to put his smoke in there and then press the thing.
4: I had terrible car sickness as a kid. We'd go on holidays and my grandmother would sit in the middle at the back of the car and smoke with the windows closed.
0: I just find it odd where we are now. There's all this open space. Like if you're at a footy game or something, you can't have a smoke. You can't go anywhere for a smoke. I feel that maybe I'm not a smoker, but I feel that's a little bit unfair. Down the bottom here at the cafe, it's got no smoking or vaping. And it's a giant area, you know. It's a legal thing still to do.
4: It's still legal, but I'm aware that if I'm outside, like outside an airport, and I smell that stale smoke, I still feel slightly
0: and that was my point. We're more sensitive to it now because we don't smell it as much as we used to when we were younger.
4: I don't think I know anyone who smokes anymore. Smoking areas, do they pass the pub test? Is it still okay to have a smoking area?
0: Jonesy and Amanda driving you home with Jam Nation.
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3: 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Jonesy and Amanda's.
0: Here it is. 10 questions. 60 seconds on the clock. You can pass if you don't know an answer. We'll come back to that question if time permits.

0: You get all the questions right, $1,000.
1: You can make it $2,000, but it is double or nothing with a bonus question.
0: I haven't had to pull out the tempting pants for some time.
1: No, they're probably getting a bit mouldy in the cupboard.
0: In the linen press. Tom is in East Lakes.
1: Hi, Tom.
2: Hey, how's it going?
1: Very good. Well. We're hoping today is the day that we get to give some money away. Are you ready to receive?
2: I am, yeah.
1: All right, well, we've got 10 questions, 60 seconds. If you're not sure, say pass. We might have time to come back, okay?
2: No worries, thank you.
1: Tom, here we go. Here comes question number one. How many days are in a week?
2: Seven.
1: Question two, what flavour is chamomile tea?
2: Chamomile.
1: Question three, what animal was Harry Potter's pet?
2: Owl.
1: Question four, finish this. Mama always told me life is like a...
2: Pass.
1: Question five, Robbie Williams was part of which boy band?
2: Take that.
1: Question six, in Greek mythology, who had venomous snakes in place of hair?
2: Medusa.
1: Question seven, how many spots are on the Domino's pizza logo?
2: Three.
1: Question eight, who is Barack Obama's wife?
2: Michelle Obama.
1: Question nine, what is a trevally?
2: Pass.
1: Question ten, in which country did Birkenstocks originate?
2: Australia.
1: It's Germany. I probably led you astray with this movie quote. Mama always told me life is like a
2: box of chocolates.
1: Yes. Mm-hmm. And a trevally is a fish.
2: A delicious one.
1: Tom, thank you for playing. You did really well.
2: Thank you very much.
1: Thank you.
0: And I think you did Forrest Gump pretty well there.
1: Do you think?
0: You brought out the simpleton. You went full simpleton.
1: Thank you, Brendan.
0: In the meantime, I love
1: you too.
0: The pub test is coming up. Smoking areas, do they pass the pub test? Jonesy and Amanda driving you home with Jam Nation.
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5: A magistrate says extremist misinformation is fueling dangerous behaviour after sentencing a Muswellbrook man over online threats.
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6: 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We do need to protect citizens of Muswellbrook from climate change.
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0: Hello there, it's Jonesy Demander driving you home with Jam Nation. Let's get on down to the Jonesy Demander Arms for the pub test.
1: The pub test.
2: Pub test.
1: Does not pass the pub test.
2: Pub test.
1: Pub test. Does it pass the pub test?
3: Pub test.
2: Yeah, the pub test.
1: Doesn't pass the sniff test.
3: Stop it. It's not helpful.
0: Today.
4: Well, we're talking about smoking areas in licensed venues. West Australia health experts are demanding that the state government close a loophole that allows smoking in outdoor areas of licensed venues because new data is showing that the public has lost its appetite for secondhand smoke.
0: You know what I always find weird? There was one pub, it was just a small country pub, and you go outside and there's a sign that says, you can't eat here, you could only smoke here. And I said, well, what if I don't mind if one of my mates lights up a smoke and I'm just eating?
4: No, but that's licensing. You can't serve food off areas.
0: We have so many dumb rules.
4: Well, this is what a lot of people are saying is, I don't smoke, but smokers should not be banned from outdoor areas. Yep. Others are saying, I don't want to see you vape. I don't want to smell your smoke wherever I am.
0: And that's the thing. We're becoming more sensitive to the smell of smoke because in the 80s,
4: it
0: was everywhere.
4: It was everywhere. It was, you know, pretty
0: and you just
4: much,
0: got used to it.
4: Yep. Smoking in cars, smoking everywhere. So how do you feel about this? Smoking areas, do they pass the pub test?
5: Yeah, I'm a smoker, and, yeah, we should have smoking here.
6: Oh, mate, I'm a heavy smoker, and I love a beer, and I love going to the pub. And I'll tell you what, if they banned it at the pub, there's no way I'm going to the pub. I'll have a beer at home instead.
7: Oh, I think people are just becoming too ridiculous with smoking. Like, let adults be adults.
8: I think they do, because, you know, people are going to smoke, and they need somewhere to do it. I think, though, that there should be a good separation between the smoking areas and the non-smoking areas.
9: I don't think there should be any smoking in any restaurants where anybody eats. Outside, inside, we might want to eat outside and we have to smell the smoke. I've known two people that passed away from lung cancer and they didn't even smoke. It's passive smoking.
10: Yeah, I think it passes the pub test, not a problem. It's all about choice. I've been a smoker for many years myself, but I gave up about 20 years ago and I can still smell cigarettes. It doesn't bother me. It doesn't make me want to have a cigarette. And I think everyone has the right to have an area that's suitable for them.
11: Well, I believe that there should be a smoking area as well as a separate vaping area. Get rid of vaping. Children vaping in the supermarkets and on the bus and contaminating my expensive coats and jackets is insulting. So why can't I just light up a durry wherever?
0: Why can't you? 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
2: Good morning, I'm Cameron Smith. The Bureau of Crime Statistics and Research have released quarterly data showing the Hunter Valley custody rates have remained stable. In March, we had 514 people in custody, which is 22 less than the year prior. It's also 45 less than 5 years ago. However, it is higher than the statewide rate, adjusting for population. Landlords and agents across the Upper Hunter are being warned unlawful evictions are being actively monitored. New South Wales Fair Trading is now using technology that scans online rental listings for breaches of exclusion periods. Since the laws changed last year, more than 600 properties have been flagged for potential non-compliance. The state government says only a small number have required further investigation. Communities in the Upper Hunter will share in a $60 million funding boost linked to renewable energy development. The state government has brought forward the investment as part of the New England Renewable Energy Zone. The government say the funding will support local infrastructure, services and employment opportunities. Community input will help shape how the money is spent. Motorists are advised of changed traffic conditions on the Golden Highway near Warkworth. Maintenance work, including culvert cleaning and repairs, is getting underway between Long Point West and Goldfield Road. Traffic control and reduced speed limits will be in place during daytime hours. Drivers are urged to take care and follow directions at the site. In local sport, Aberdeen host Denman in round 5 of the Group 21 first grade comp tomorrow. On Sunday, Muswellbrook hosts Singleton and Scone are scheduled to travel to Greater Brankston. In the women's, Aberdeen take on Maribor in a top of the table clash and Singleton travel to Muswellbrook. That's your local news and sport. I'm Cameron Smith.
17: National News now.
15: Morning, I'm Phoebe Humphrey. The opposition leader says his budget reply has laid out the coalition's plan for Australia. It includes linking bracket creep with inflation and a ban on non-citizens from accessing welfare, even if they've been paying tax. Angus Taylor is also promising huge cuts to migration, telling 7:30 the exact numbers would be guided by available housing.
21: I am not going to allow the net overseas migration get to a number which is beyond the housing we have in this country.
15: One person has died and several others are injured after a bus rollover in Queensland. The Flix bus crashed on the Bruce Highway at Gumloo between Townsville and Bowen yesterday afternoon. Two people are fighting for life. 13 others were also taken to hospital. The Aussies who were on board that hantavirus cruise ship will arrive in Perth today. The 5 Aussies and Kiwi have all tested negative but will have to quarantine for 3 weeks. And Delta Goodrum is taking to the Eurovision stage in Vienna in the second round of the competition's semis this morning. The grand final is on Sunday.
17: 2NM, your sport now.
15: In sport, the Cats dished out revenge on the Lions with a 41-point win in their AFL Grand Final rematch at the Gabba. Sean Manner kicked 5 goals, telling 7 it felt good.
22: You're not really thinking too much. It's kind of a bit of flow state. Obviously, some soft drops are really nice from the big boys here. I don't really get that many touches, so that's nice.
15: New South Wales has retained the Women's Origin Shield with a 14-10 victory over Queensland in Game 2 at Suncorp, and a bombshell from Sam Kerr with Chelsea confirming she's leaving at the end of the season after more than 6 years. That's the latest news and sport.
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18: According to the Bureau, there is a tiny chance of a shower in parts of the Upper Hunter. I wouldn't hold a lot in that. A top of 23 expected for Scone Cup Day today. Tomorrow, cloudy and 23. Cloudy and 23 again on Sunday. Monday, however, there is bucket loads of rain expected in the afternoon after we top out at, again, 23 degrees. Right now, 5 minutes after 6, showing 13 at Jerry's Plains. Currently 14 at McCully's Gap. 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
23: 2NM's Hunter Highlights. 11 breakfast menu items for $11. That's brekkie done right. Only at the Workies. It's a good day coming. From Scone to Singleton, it's the 100% Hunter Breakfast Show on 2NM. Remember, don't drive heavy machinery if pain persists. It's a good day,
18: That is solid advice. Good morning and welcome to the weekend. It's started right here, right now on the 100% Hunter Breakfast Show. I'm wondering if any of this rainfall has landed where we absolutely need it the most. We know further up the valley, up north towards Tamworth or heading in that direction, things are very dry at the moment. I can tell you, we went to Newcastle yesterday afternoon. On the way home, it bucketed down the entire way. We don't need the rain there. We need it elsewhere. Has it been falling at your place? Tell us how much rain you've had over the last 48 hours. I'm fascinated to know if it's landed where we need it to land. It's coming up in the program today. We're going to learn about the best way to find out if avocados are ripe to buy. That's important stuff. We're talking alcohol addiction a little bit later as well. And M for Movies will be coming along very shortly. I'm excited about this. There's a new film on Netflix. It's called Apex. It stars Taron Egerton and Charlize Theron. It was filmed and it's set right here in New South Wales. In fact, it sounds like it's one of these cases where you pick the location and go, I know that spot. It's a thriller too on Netflix. Anyway, Em will be along in about half an hour's time to talk about that. Got our final double pass to give away to the Hunter Valley Outdoor Show. And on the other side of Queen, we'll have a look at the news headlines and highlights from around the world. Plus, we'll talk some Origin. Looking forward to having a chat about that. Go the Blues. You're on 2NM.

0: 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You give us 3 minutes and we'll give you the world.
1: I'm wondering if I'm going to take 3 minutes this morning, although there is a fair bit to talk about, as you would expect, heading into the weekend. We've got some sporting news to get through as well. We're going to start overseas, as always. Britain's health secretary has resigned and another Labor MP has quit Parliament, putting pressure on UK Prime Minister Keir Starmer, which is surprising because usually British politicians cling to power harder than a tourist clings to a tiny umbrella in London wind. Philippine Senator Ronald De La Rosa, who's wanted by the International Criminal Court for crimes against humanity, disappeared after hiding inside the Philippine Senate to avoid arrest. Authorities say they lost track of him Monday afternoon, although locals report seeing a man with a fake moustache buying snacks at a 7-Eleven saying, "I am definitely not Ronald." I wonder if they should follow up that lead. Opposition leader Angus Taylor here in Australia has unveiled a tax-back guarantee, promising to protect Australians from inflation through income tax indexation. Economists say the plan is a mix of sound and questionable policy, which in Australian politics is basically the equivalent of getting 4 stars on Uber Eats. If a politician comes out and promises something, do we actually hold them to it anymore? The funny thing is, we now have the ability to maintain and hold all that information so that we can hold them to account. The problem we have is that we don't have a media who holds anybody to account anymore. They can come and say whatever they like. The media asks them a question and they don't even answer it. I don't like where we are with politics and the media these days. Also, Taylor wants to cap migration at 1 new migrant per new home built. Business groups immediately criticised the idea, saying Australia needs sustainable migration. Meanwhile, Australian landlords heard 1 person per house and said, great, so the rent for that 1 person will now be $1,400 a week. Yeah. Tasmanian Senator Tammy Tyrrell has officially joined Labor after originally entering Parliament under Jackie Lammy's banner, saying she wanted, and I quote, a seat at the powerful table of government. Sounds less like a political ideology and more like someone upgrading from economy to business class. I think that is a very fair description, actually. Also, police in Canberra seized foldable pistols and 3D printed guns during a raid just 450 metres from a police station. Authorities say the weapons were hidden in suburban homes, proving once again that nobody in Canberra can build affordable housing, but apparently they can build their own Glock at home. That's a concern. Are you worried about that? The fact that somebody might be able to literally print out a gun? I am concerned about that personally. In sporting news, Sam Kerr is to leave Chelsea after 6 years at the London club. The Matilda star has spent over 6 years playing with the London-based team and hopefully will be coming to Australia, although is it possible that there are bigger riches for her elsewhere? Good luck to her. Sam Kerr's had a fantastic career and she's been a great servant to the Matildas. If she decides to sign up in another nation, I don't hold that against her. In AFL, Geelong recorded a 41-point win over Brisbane. That happened last night at the Gabba. Well done to the Geelong Cats. And for the second straight year, New South Wales secures the Women's State of Origin Shield in Game 2.
2: The siren sounds back to back for the Blues. Origin dominance for New South Wales.
1: That audio from Channel 9 last night at the final whistle there, I've got to say, the Blues only just held on. I checked out the highlights this morning. Jesse Southwell and Tegan Berry were the difference. Try-saving tackles that seemed, it looked like Queensland for all money were going to score the winning points, and those two girls on different occasions came up with an amazing try-saving tackle. So well done to the New South Wales Blues women's side, winning State of Origin for the second year in a row and doing it in Brisbane ahead of Magic Round kicking off tonight. That's it. We're all up to date. We know what's going on. What's happening in your world? Give us a call. 6543 1981. This is REM.

0: Good morning, 2NM. This is Bear.
1: How are you going, Bear?
0: Very well, thank you, Pete. The street sweeper, what's the word on the street this morning?
1: Oh, not a great deal, mate. Just a bit of traffic here and there, and that's about all.
0: That's the way. Where are you at?
1: Oh, just here in Aberdeen now, and I'm going back into... I've been to Scone, but Aberdeen back in the Muswell there.
0: Fair enough, then. What can I do for you on a Friday as we head into a weekend, mate?
1: Well, you're probably listening to on that Jamesy show just a while ago, they were talking about smoking areas in pubs.
0: Yeah, I'll draw back the curtain. I don't listen to the radio for the hour and a half that I'm here before the show because I'm busy putting the show together, so you'll have to fill me in.
1: Right, well, it's just the pub. The pub talk about is do smoking rooms stack up, you know? Should they be allowed?
0: I always thought you had to smoke outside now.
1: Yeah, that is. The smoke rooms out usually outside.
0: Right.
1: But anyhow, they had that thing, they all, nearly 99% of them agreed about smokers. If they smoke, they should have the smoking room.
0: Right.
1: But anyhow, but I was down at Gutting about 10 years ago when it all started happening, and there used to be a sign, no food, smoking area only. And there's two ladies went in there,
0: yeah.
1: And there's 10 blokes in there smoking, I was one of them.
0: Yeah.
1: And they're going off the head about us smoking, and they want to eat their food, and the publican was there, and he said, well, Dale, if you want to cut $125,000, you can stay there. Otherwise, get out.
0: Oh.
1: that was a fine, you know, for you eating while there's actually a dedicated smoking area.
0: Right. And why would you want to do that if that's the case?
1: Well, Lamb's just up as Lamb, you know. They
0: okay.
1: Thought they were a bit, you know.
0: Yeah.
1: I was just wondering if the people around the Hunter, what do they think about it? Should they be smoking rooms or should they not be?
0: Well, I personally don't see it's necessary when you could just as easily walk outside. That's the thing. I mean, I remember when I was a smoker back in the day and you weren't allowed to smoke in your office or your building, so everybody just went outside for their break and they had a dart out there.
1: Well, that's what it is. You know, you got some... You have a look. Some of the gaming rooms are smoking gaming rooms.
0: Yeah.
1: And some aren't. But 90% of the time... You do have to go outside to a special area dedicated to the smokers.
0: Yeah. Well, that seems reasonable. I personally don't have any problem with that. If somebody wants to have a dart and you've got a section that says this is where the smokers go, then everyone who's not a smoker goes, I don't have to go there.
1: That's exactly right. That's what everybody's trying. Well, we're not making you go out there.
0: Yeah.
1: It's for the smokers. So go around the other side where there's no smoke.
0: It reminds me of the aeroplanes back in the 1980s when they had a smoking and non-smoking section. Effectively, the entire aeroplane was the smoking section.
1: Oh, that's right, mate. But I used to smoke on the phone. Yeah, just pop on with it. Pop on with a durry in your gob and you just kept on smoking.
0: Exactly right. And crack open another can of VB. All right, Pete, thank you for that this morning. Give us a call if you see anything else out there.
1: All right, dude. Catch you later.
0: Talking about smoking, that's the sort of stuff to get me in trouble with the authorities, but it is an interesting question. Do you agree with Pete or otherwise? 6543 1981 is the number. It's 23 minutes after 6, heading towards a mostly fine day around the valley. A slight chance of rain and a top of 23. We'll take a break, come back, see what those roads are doing.
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0: No issues showing on the roads of the Upper Hunter for a Friday morning. 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
0: Got a message from John on that Hunter Connect text. G'day, Andrew. G'day, John. Just 1.9 mil of rain in the gauge yesterday morning. Another 2.9 this morning at Eastbrook Links. Not a lot, just dribs and drabs, but better than nothing. Hopefully the forecast for early next week will give us a good drop. Cheers from John. Good on you, John. Thank you so much for that. As always, yeah, I thought it might have been a little bit heavier than 2.9. It certainly was. Just before you got to Singleton last night, it was absolutely hammering as we were heading back to the Upper Hunter. And also, we are hoping that it falls around the northern parts of the Upper Hunter, where it's very, very dry at the moment. Hopefully, we will see some of that early next week. Thank you, John. Joni Mitchell for you right now and her big yellow taxi on 981 2NM.

0: 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A local news update coming your way. 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Cam's got all those details. After that, Bears Daily Challenge on a Friday. 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
1: 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This is your news now.
2: Good morning, I am Cameron Smith. Muswellbrook is one of 12 towns receiving funding aimed at reducing homelessness. The $100 million state government program will see more than 100 new beds for people experiencing or at risk of homelessness. Muswellbrook was granted just over $2.5 million in this round of funding. Home in Place will deliver 10 self-contained transitional housing units for single people experiencing homelessness with on-site support to help residents transition to long-term housing. For the very first time, every New South Wales public high school student will be guaranteed access to the most academically demanding HSC subjects. From next year, students will be able to study advanced HSC courses online through Aurora College. The state government says the change removes long-standing barriers for students in regional areas like the Upper Hunter. 11 advanced and extension subjects will be offered statewide. Just as the Singleton Strikers were getting used to their home, they've been forced to move again. Council have been forced to close Alroy Oval due to safety concerns after only reopening in February after an $8 million upgrade. Council say Fields 2 and 3 will be closed for the entire football season, with hopes Field 1 can be reopened pending assessments. In local sport, the Singleton Roosters will be looking to make it 3 wins in a row in the Black Diamond men's plate tomorrow. The men are at home to the entrance Baddo Bay, while the women's cup side are away to Warners Bay. The Muswellbrook Cats women's side are at home to Terrigal Avoca. And in Hunter Rugby's President's Cup, Muswellbrook travel to Nelson Bay, while Scone are away to Cook's Hill. The table-topping Singleton have the bye. That's your local news and sport. I'm Cameron Smith.
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3: Morning, I'm Phoebe Humphrey. Investigations continue into a deadly bus rollover in Queensland. One person has died and two others are fighting for life after yesterday's crash on the Bruce Highway between Townsville and Bowen. 13 others were taken to hospital in a stable condition. Angus Taylor has used his budget reply speech to promise huge cuts to migration and to eliminate bracket creep. The opposition leader says a coalition government would slash migration by 40%, with the exact number based on housing availability. While he's again promised to repeal the government's changes to negative gearing and capital gains tax.
4: The coalition will fight like hell to prevent Labor's toxic taxes from becoming law. But if they do, I commit that a coalition government I lead will repeal them.
3: One Nation has now passed Labor in the first major poll since the budget. The Roy Morgan poll is primary support for Pauline Hanson's party at 32%, ahead of Labor on 28.5%. And Madonna, Shakira and BTS will co-headline the first ever FIFA World Cup final halftime show.
1: 2NM, your sport now.
3: In sport, the Women's Origin Shield is returning to New South Wales following a 14-10 win over Queensland in Game 2 at Suncorp Stadium. Blues coach John Strange says they did the jersey proud.
5: Queensland kept coming, we knew they were going to, and these girls just didn't give up.
3: The Cats have won last night's AFL Grand Final rematch at the Gabba, thumping the Lions by 41 points, Geelong booting 5 unanswered goals to start the third quarter. And the end of an era for Sam Kerr, with Chelsea confirming she'll depart at season's end after more than 6 years. That's the latest news and sport.
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8: A tiny, tiny, tiny chance of a shower in parts of the Upper Hunter this morning, but ultimately fine conditions for Scone Cup Day. A top of 23 expected later this afternoon at 25 minutes to 7. Currently showing 13 at Merriwall, 14 right at the moment at Muswellbrook, and 2NM's on iHeart. 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
1: From Scone to Denman, Merriwar to Aberdeen, and everywhere in between. 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
1: All right, cats and kittens, Bear's Daily Challenge. It's all about food on a Friday. Today, the hard clue at 6:30. We're looking for a very popular food that was started out as a preservation trick, not a delicacy. This particular food started out as a preservation trick, not a delicacy. If you can work out what it is, then you are a genius. You will get yourself a ding. You'll also get yourself an entry into our monthly draw for Bear's Daily Challenge to pick up the goodie bag that includes a voucher from Our Pizza Bella with the pizza, the garlic bread and the drink. Also one from Crofts Pies in Aberdeen for a pie and cake of your choice, plus a whole host of other goodies from around the radio station. And of course, if you get it at 6:30, you get a bear hug as well because, you know, you deserve it. We're looking for a very popular food that started out as a preservation trick, not necessarily a delicacy. 6543 1981 is the number. Here's Billy Ocean. The gong gets tough.

0: Good morning, Sue and Em. It's Bear.
1: Good morning, Bear. How are you?
0: Very well. Who have we got there today?
1: We have Anne.
0: Anne, what's going with you on a Friday?
1: Well, can you send some of the rain up here, please?
0: I will do my absolute best. Where are you at this morning, Anne?
1: Scone.
0: All right. Yeah, I know. I've heard that a lot of the rain that we've had down the southern parts of the Upper Hunter have not reached it. So I'm going to go out today and do what I can to head it your way.
1: Thank you very much.
0: I'm going to put a game of cricket on. That'll move it. and we're looking for a preservation trick that's not didn't start out as a delicacy. What do you think our food is this morning?
1: Salt.
0: It is. Not salt, Ben. But the good news is I will have another clue for you at 7:30 for Bear's Daily Challenge.
1: Thank you.
0: Have a great day. Bye. Hello, 2&M. It's Bear.
2: Morning, Bear. How are you doing today?
0: Not too bad, Mark. Getting in nice and early this morning.
2: Sometimes get me
0: No worries. Well, the tough clue, this particular food we're looking for, it started out as a preservation trick, not necessarily a delicacy. What are we looking for?
2: Would it be something like pickling or...
0: What'd you say?
2: Pickling.
0: That's not it. Sorry, mate. You're going to need the extra special clue at 7:30.
2: Okie dokie. Thank you.
0: See you, mate. Don't know how extra special it's going to be perfectly honest, but it is going to be another clue at 7:30, a little easier than the tough one at 6:30 for Bear's Daily Challenge. We are heading off to the movies now.
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0: Today, it's the new Netflix thriller called Apex, set right here in New South Wales, starring Charlize Theron. 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
9: Hey.
8: You having fun?
9: Something got into my gear last night and took everything.
8: I'm sorry. It's a drastic bummer. You hungry?
9: Just kind of looking for that gear.
10: So look, it's very simple. You've got until the very end of this song to get as far away from me as you can.
11: You got the right shoes on? It'll
10: be fine.
0: That's the trailer for Apex on Netflix, starring Charlize Theron and Taron Egerton, and M for Movies is here to have a chat about it. Morning, my love. How are we doing?
12: Morning, Bear. I'm really well, thanks. How are you?
0: Not too bad. And looking at the trailer, you can see that it's definitely a film set here in Australia, although I question Taron Egerton's reference to a gas station. I think he's the first and last person in Australia to call it that.
12: Yeah, true. Unless your kids have been watching too much YouTube, which they're not Good supposed call. To be doing. But this is one of the movies, like the first wave of movies that's come out since they mandated that a certain amount of streaming content has to be locally produced.
0: Yep.
12: And so, like, this movie is a mishmash, like, of locations. But, hey, good for the local industry. But,
0: 100%. Yeah, so it's What's
12: yeah,
0: it all about?
12: So Charlize Theron is like, she's an extreme outdoor sports kind of enthusiast. And so the movie starts off and it's kind of got a bit of a cliffhanger vibe, to be honest. Like, so her and her partner, who's Eric Bana, they're kind of scaling a mountain face, like doing free climbing. She sort of finds like later in the movie that she's in the Australian desert. Like she's in the Australian outback and then she's going to go climb some mountains and do some outdoorsy stuff in the Blue Mountains. Anyone who's ever been to anywhere in Australia knows these things aren't really that close together, but, you know, maybe the international market will be fooled, but she goes into the wilderness by herself and encounters this sort of, like, helpful but slightly creepy guy who's played by Taron Egerton. So this Taron Egerton guy kind of ostensibly is trying to help her survive in the wilderness, but it all goes pretty pear-shaped and, they play a bit of chases in the wilderness and there's lots of, like, whitewater rafting scenes. There's lots of beautiful nature. Taron Egerton, I don't know how he ended up in this movie, but he's brilliant.
0: His accent certainly seems quite convincing.
12: His accent is actually good. Like, he's definitely one of the better ones. Like, I mean, it's not perfect, but it's very close. And Charlize Theron is actually brilliant as an action lead.
0: It does look a little bit like Wolf Creek meets the Blue Mountains.
12: Oh, it 100% is. It totally is. And it kind of goes to places that are just absolutely ridiculous. But I liked it. Like, it is not a good movie. This is not a great movie, but it's a very fun kind of action movie. Like, it does. There's enough suspense in it to kind of keep you going. You know, you're gunning for the characters. You don't lose interest in the character's survival. Don't expect good things from this movie, but you might still really like it on a Friday night when you've got no upstairs brain capacity left.
0: And you can play spotto with a few Australian locations, maybe. Like, I've been there, or I know where that is, or I know that those two places aren't an hour away from each other.
12: Oh, absolutely. Like, yeah, the whole way this film hangs together is insane. But there are some beautiful locations in the Blue Mountains, like for canyoning and stuff. Mind you, this film does not inspire me to want to go and explore.
0: You're not going to grab a canoe?
12: Hell no. But it's a bit of fun. It's not very good. It is like Wolf Creek. But also a little bit like River Wild. Do you remember that movie?
0: I do remember that one with Meryl Streep back in the day and Kevin Bacon.
12: Yes. Yeah. I mean, it's like, yeah, it's kind of, if you literally just cross those two movies, some weird casting, then you would like have this movie.
0: So what's your rating for Apex on Netflix?
12: It's a two. It's well acted. It is poorly constructed. To be honest, they just went a bit too crazy with the plot. Like, I think they could have just, like, reined it in a little bit and it would have been a lot better.
0: But it certainly sounds like you're pleased that you didn't fork out $18 at the cinema to see it.
12: Hell no. It's on Netflix. So, like, you know, if you're already paying your Netflix subscription, you may as well get your money's worth and, you know, but also support the Australian industry. Like,
0: yes.
12: You know, you know, it's good to see things being made in Australia, even if they're not very good.
0: There's a byline for the film. Watch Apex. At least it was made in Australia, even if it's not really good.
12: Yeah, I know. Like, it's great to see more Australian stuff coming out. It's great to see ourselves represented, even if they've got international actors in most of it. But, like, it's also that thing where you watch some Australian movies and the same actors pop up all the time, like, yep, the local casting. Like, it's, yeah, they really need to identify some new local talent.
0: All right, Em, thank you so much for that. You have a fantastic weekend and we'll speak again next week.
12: You too, Bear. Thanks so much.
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0: Coming up in the next half an hour, I will have the final double pass to the Hunter Valley Outdoor Show at Maitland Showground. So if you love your camping, fishing and boating, then you want to keep it locked on here on 981 2NM. We've also got a bear fact about your body coming up very soon. Right now, though, Aaron's taking us back to 1928 when one of the world's most popular cartoon characters debuted on this day.
19: 2NM's On This Day with Aaron Stevens.
21: Hi, turning back the clock on May 15, the day in 1928 when Mickey Mouse made his cartoon debut in Plain Crazy. Steamboat Willie was his first starring role. That came later in the year, and then we heard him speak for the first time. Richard and Morris McDonald opened the first McDonald's restaurant in 1940.
22: They said, my God, the McDonald brothers, I think that they're losing their minds.
21: A remarkable day in cricket in 1948 when Don Bradman's Invincibles scored 721 runs in a single day in their first class match against Essex.
23: Enter Don Bradman, who got a great ovation.
21: In 1981, George Harrison released his single All Those Years Ago as a tribute to John Lennon. Ringo Starr was on drums, Paul and Linda McCartney were on backing vocals. All those years ago. And remember this, it was in 2010 that 16-year-old Aussie Jessica Watson became the youngest person to sail solo, non-stop and unassisted around the world.
24: Sydney in her sights and Jessica Watson storms home.
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21: 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Nicholas Hammond is 76, was Friedrich in The Sound of Music before playing Spider-Man in the 70s.
26: He can do the things a spider does, you know, climb walls and spin webs.
21: Australian entertainer Rhonda Birchmore celebrates her 66th birthday.
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30: Scully, you little ripper!
21: And NRL star Cowboys fullback Scott Drinkwater is 29. Finally, Australia's longest-serving Prime Minister, Sir Robert Menzies, died on this day in 1978, aged 83.
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0: Facts on 2NM. 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
1: Today's Bare Fact is about your body. The average human body contains around 250 grams of sodium chloride or table salt, which suddenly makes that little shaker on the dinner table seem a little bit more personal. Meanwhile, the amount of iron in our entire body is surprisingly tiny, only about 4 grams in total. If you extracted it and turned it into pure metal, you'd end up with something roughly the size of a small pea. So, despite people claiming they're tough as iron, most of us are actually held together far more by salt, which explains why life gets dramatically worse when somebody tells us to cut back on the chips. A fascinating fact about our personal bodies this morning on the 100% Hunter Breakfast Show. A local news update with Cam is coming your way. Quality boss car data has been released, with the Hunter Valley bucking the statewide trend and seeing a reduction in the number of adults in custody, which is great news. On the other side of that, it's Giving Flowers Day. We're going to talk about some that you should probably not give. You're on 2NM.
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0: 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This is your news now.
7: Good morning, I'm Cameron Smith. The Hunter Valley has bucked the statewide trend of the number of adults in custody. New data released by Boscar shows over 14,000 people were in custody in March, the highest ever recorded. However, the Hunter Valley and Newcastle and Lake Macquarie were the only two regions to see a reduction in that number statewide. But when adjusting for population, the rate of those in custody is higher than the state average. Renters in the Upper Hunter are being reminded unlawful evictions can be reported to New South Wales Fair Trading. New laws introduced last year prevents properties from being relet for up to 12 months after an eviction, depending on the reason. The state government says the rules ensure evictions are based on genuine grounds. Reports can be made online or by calling Fair Trading. An initial $60 million investment will flow to communities in the the Upper Hunter and New England. The funding will be delivered through the Community and Employment Benefit Program tied to the Renewable Energy Zone. The state government says the money is being made available early before construction begins. The government says 6,000 full-time jobs will be supported through the project. Singleton Council have confirmed that Alroy Oval is closed for the foreseeable future due to safety concerns. All three football fields were part of a more than $8 million upgrade and only reopened in February. Councils say Field 1 could potentially reopen before the end of the season, but Fields 2 and 3 are unlikely. Speaking of the Singleton Strikers, they're away in the Northern League 1 football comp tomorrow. They travel to take on last place Toronto, and the Newcastle Jets will be at home tomorrow night for the second leg of the A-League semi-finals. Kickoff against Sydney FC is at 7:40. That's your local news and sport. I'm Cameron Smith.
0: National News now.
8: Morning, I'm Phoebe Humphrey. It's not just migration and Labor's changes to property tax that Angus Taylor's touched on in last night's budget reply speech. The opposition leaders also promised to link bracket creep with the CPI.
9: That will fully protect all income earners from inflation. This is generational tax reform. Yeah.
8: When it comes to net migration, the coalition would cut it by around 40%. One person has died and at least 20 others have been injured in a North Queensland bus crash. The Cairns to Airlie Flix bus rolled on the Bruce Highway at Gumloo yesterday. It's the same stretch of highway where a bus crash claimed the lives of three people in 2024. The Aussies and Kiwi, who are on the cruise ship at the centre of the hantavirus outbreak, will arrive in Perth today. The group of six will spend at least 3 weeks in quarantine. And Aussie Delta Goodrum has risen high above a sparkling gold piano in the second Eurovision semi-final this morning in Vienna. We'll find out shortly if she makes Sunday morning's grand final.
0: 2NM, your sport now.
8: In sport, Geelong has come out winners in last night's AFL Grand Final rematch against the Lions at the Gabba. The 41-point win, set up by a 5-goal blitz in the opening 12 minutes of the third quarter. Coach Chris Scott says his side's homework on Brisbane paid off.
10: You know, without going into too much detail, I thought we asked some more questions of them. If you let them have the game their way, you might not lose by that much, but you certainly won't win.
8: And New South Wales has claimed the Women's Origin Series for a second consecutive year with a thrilling 4-point win over Queensland last night at Suncorp. That's the latest news on sport.
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12: David Byrne is on our birthday list. So, Talking Heads are this weekend's feature artist.
13: Yes, and I was asked to leave the school choir.
12: 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Catch up with Tim and Neil Finn as Split Ends are on the road. 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
1: A little bit of cloud about, and there is a tiny chance of a shower this morning, leaving us with a mostly fine and sunny Friday for Scone Cup Day. Top of 23 expected this afternoon. Tomorrow and Sunday, both cloudy and 23 degrees. Monday, however, there's plenty of rain expected, mainly in the afternoon and evening, and a top of 23 to start the week. That rain should hang in there for a couple of days as well. Fingers crossed it lands around the upper Hunter where we need it. 6 minutes after 7, currently showing 9 at Murrurundi. Bit warmer in Parkville, it's currently 14, and 2nm.com.au. It's where you get the latest local info and events from around the Hunter.
0: 2NM's Hunter Highlights. 11 breakfast menu items for $11. That's brekkie done right. Only at the Workies. The 100% Hunter Breakfast Show. We can do whatever. It's like a double espresso shot for your ears. But don't put coffee in your ears. It's a
1: good day. Good morning, welcome to the weekend. What is something that puts you in a great mood on a Friday for a fantastic Saturday and Sunday? I've got to say, for my benefit, it's listening to wonderful tunes, which is what we do right here on 981 2NM. Also, a bit of rain falling about the place. We heard from John earlier. almost 3 mils falling around Muswellbrook in the last 24 hours. I can tell you, driving from Newcastle yesterday evening, we had to pop over there with Mrs. Bear. Coming back, there was plenty of rain. Doesn't sound like it's landed further up the valley. So hopefully we'll see more of that soon to put you into the mood for a fantastic weekend. Coming up in the rest of the program, going to have a chat to Linda Jackson from the Southern Highlands Addiction Centre about alcohol addiction. It's coming up after 8 o'clock. Also going to talk some sport at the end of this hour because there's a bit happening, not a lot locally, which surprises me. We'll get to that very soon. We're also going to be talking about giving flowers, or for that matter, not giving flowers. Anyway, more life advice from the Bear coming your way with our top seven right after Sherbet this morning on 981 2NM. Scone Cup Day. Gamble responsibly.

0: on 981 2NM. Here we go again. It's Bears Top 7 at 7.
1: And today, the 15th of May, is Bring Flowers to Someone Day, a day dedicated to spreading joy, kindness and appreciation by gifting flowers to friends, family or colleagues.
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1: And if you're thinking I'm going to give you a list of the best flowers to give, then you haven't quite cottoned on to how my mind works. So, for Bring Flowers to Someone Day, here are the seven worst possible flowers you could hand over to brighten their day. Starting at number seven with stinging nettles, not technically flowers, but absolutely memorable. Nothing says affection like handing someone a bouquet that fights back harder than a magpie in spring. At number six, you don't want to give the corpse flower, the giant tropical plant famous for smelling like rotting meat. Romantic if your ideal date night is a landfill behind a seafood restaurant. Number five plant you don't want to give is poison ivy. Again, not really a flower, but it does create a lasting impression, usually in the form of a full body rash and a very awkward trip to the chemist. Number four flower not to give today is oleander. Looks beautiful, smells lovely, and every part of it is toxic. It's basically nature's version of a reality TV contest. Number three, you don't want to be giving cactus flowers. Pretty blooms attached to a plant designed entirely around the concept of do not touch me. Ideal for passive-aggressive relationships. Number two, flowers not to give today, dead roses. Nothing says you're special quite like flowers that already look emotionally exhausted. Bonus points if they shed petals all through the car. And the number one flowers you don't want to be giving for Bring Flowers to Someone Day, a giant hogweed, a towering plant whose sap can cause burns and blistering in sunlight. So technically, you're not giving flowers, you're giving a chemical weapons program. So, this May 15, remember, flowers are meant to spread joy, not require protective gloves and a call to the poisons hotline, because nothing ruins a thoughtful gesture faster than somebody yelling, "Why is my arm burning?"
0: The 100% Hunter Breakfast Show with the Bear. It's the best way to start your day in the Hunter. Hey, Siri.
3: Yes?
0: Cancel snooze. It's time to wake up with 981 2NM.
1: Of course, on the other side of all of that, for Bring Flowers to Someone Day, just a reminder that it is a nice thing to bring flowers to someone, especially on the 15th of May. So, you know, take care of that job for us. That might brighten their mood as we head into the weekend. So, to the possibility of winning a pie and cake of your choice from Crofts Pies Aberdeen, I will tell you more on the other side of Whitesnake. When we started in radio, they said, you got to do the time, you got to do the weather, and whenever you put on a Whitesnake song, you got to introduce it as Whitesnake. Here they are. Here I go again. 14 after 7 on 2NM.

0: slight chance of a shower in parts of the valley. Clear away and leave us with a sunny top. 23 this afternoon for Scone Cup Day. Is that going to put you in a good mood for a fantastic weekend? I mentioned before, songs that I like to hear always put me in a great mood. I just about every Friday, I like to listen to this track. Jimmy Nail, Ain't No Doubt, is a track that always puts me in a great mood for the weekend. Something else that does is, well, people ringing up and saying they love listening to the 100% Hunter Breakfast Show. Now, I'm going to throw this out to you right now. Anybody who rings up and says, I love listening to the 100% Hunter Breakfast Show with the Bear, gets a pie and cake of your choice from Cross Pies in Aberdeen. That's right. I'm not just going to choose one. I'm going to give it to everyone who rings up. We are into bribery this morning on this program. So that's it. Extortion. If this is what it takes, I want you to ring up. And you can't sound like you're in a hostage situation. You can't ring up and say, I like listening to the Bear on the 100% Hunter Breakfast Show. You got to be enthusiastic this morning. Give me a call, 6543 1981, and tell me what puts you in a good mood for the weekend. And if you just say, listening to the Bear puts me in for a good weekend, then you win yourself a pie and cake of your choice from Cross Pies Aberdeen. That phone number, 6543 1981.
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0: Roads are looking fine around the Upper Hunter. It is a touch gloomy, I can't deny that, but I can certainly say that there are no problems at the moment, according to Live Traffic New South Wales. If you've seen something, you know the deal. 6543 1981 or send me a message on that Hunter Connect text. 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
0: Good morning, 2NM, it's Bear.
10: Good morning, Bear. I love listening to the breakfast show with you.
0: Well, that doesn't sound like you rehearsed that at all. Thank you.
10: No, every morning, Bear, you're on, yes.
0: Love to hear that. Who have I got there?
10: Margaret.
0: Margaret, you are definitely getting yourself a pie and cake of your choice from Cross Pies Aberdeen. It's nice to see somebody responds to bribery on a Friday morning.
10: No, not bribery. Genuine.
0: Thank you for that. You have a lovely weekend.
10: Thank you, Bear.
0: Good morning, 2&M. This is Bear.
11: Hey, Bear, how you going, mate?
0: I'm good. Who's that?
11: It's Craig.
0: Craig, how you doing? What can I do for you on a Friday, mate?
11: Mate, 2&M with Bear on the air. Mate, I'm always there.
0: Now, is this the truth or are you responding to bribery this morning?
11: Mate, a little bit of A, a little bit of B.
0: I love an honest listener. Craig, thank you, mate. You get a pie and cake of your choice coming your way from Cross Pies Aberdeen. Have a wonderful weekend.
11: Thank you very much, Bear. You too, my friend.
0: Thank you, Margaret. Thank you, Craig. Always lovely to hear you. Putting me in a great mood for the weekend. Keep them coming. I've got more pies and cakes to give away from Cross Pies in Aberdeen. If you love the 100% Hunter Breakfast Show, you got to tell me about it this morning. This is Alana Miles and her Black Velvet, 23 minutes after 7.

Alana Miles and her Black Velvet this morning on 2&M. Today is Give Flowers to Someone Day. I was talking about the flowers not to give. Got a message from Ray and Wilson on the Hunter Connect text. Morning, Bear. Morning, Ray. Morning, Wilson. Just told my other half it's Give Flowers to Someone Day. I said, I'm your flower, so you can hold me by my stalk. That's when the fight started. Thank you for sharing this morning, Ray. We have got a local news update coming your way from Cam. For the first time ever, Upper Hunter students who attend a public high school will now have access to more HSC courses thanks to a state gum initiative, which is fantastic news. Then I'll be back with clue number two for Bear's Daily Challenge.

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8: Good morning. I'm Cameron Smith. News

0: from 2027. Advanced HSC courses will be available virtually through Aurora College. The HSC subject guarantee includes maths and English extensions, chemistry, physics, and economics. The state government says it's about matching subject choice to student ability, not postcode. Daytime maintenance work will impact traffic on the Golden Highway near Warkworth and Goldsville. The work will take place between 7 a.m. and 4 p.m. Monday to Thursday for around 4 weeks. A single lane closure and stop slow traffic control will be operating. Motorists should allow extra travel time. Musselbrook will receive just over $2.5 million to tackle homelessness. Home in Place will deliver 10 self-contained transitional housing units for single people experiencing homelessness with on-site support to help residents transition to long-term housing. It's all part of a $100 million statewide program delivering more than 100 beds for people experiencing or at risk of homelessness. In local sport, Aberdeen host Denman in round 5 of the Group 21 first grade comp tomorrow. On Sunday, Musselbrook hosts Singleton and Scone are set to travel to Greater Brankston. In the women's, Aberdeen take on Merriwar in a top of the table clash and Singleton travel to Musselbrook. That's your local news and sport. I'm Cameron Smith.
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2: Morning, I'm Phoebe Humphrey. Not long now until the Aussies and Kiwi from the Hantavirus cruise ship touch down in Perth. Health Minister Mark Butler telling the ABC they're due to arrive early this afternoon, Eastern time, and continue to test negative to the rat-borne disease.
3: Not showing any symptoms. They'll be tested immediately. They land in Perth and have been transported to the quarantine facility there.
2: They will spend at least 3 weeks in isolation. A woman has died and two others are fighting for life after a bus rolled in North Queensland. Yesterday afternoon's crash at Gumloo left 19 people in hospital. Superintendent Dean Kavanagh has told Nine the Flix bus was carrying mostly passengers from overseas.
4: They were people visiting our country, which really does just increase that complexity, not only for the investigation, but also for the passengers and their family, friends and loved ones.
2: And opposition leader Angus Taylor is vowing to index income tax brackets to inflation as part of his first budget reply speech. He's also promised to slash welfare for non-citizens.
1: 2NM, your sport now.
2: In sport, New South Wales has retained the Women's Origin Shield with a 14-10 victory over Queensland in Game 2 at Suncorp. Tonight, the Bulldogs face the Sharks in the NRL. To AFL, the Cats won last night's grand final rematch at the Gabba, thumping the Lions by 41 points. And a bombshell from Sam Kerr this morning with confirmation she's leaving football club Chelsea.
5: This Saturday will be my final game for Chelsea. It's been an absolute honour to represent you guys for the last 6.5 years.
2: Her next move is unknown. That's the latest news and sport.
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10: Slight chance of a shower in parts of the valley this morning. That will melt away and leave us with a sunny top of 23 degrees for Scone Cup Day. Right now at 8:24, I'm showing 11 at Bacolban. 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
8: 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It's okay if you're still in your PJs, unless you just got to work.
11: Nice outfit.
10: Hello, 2NM, this is Bear.
12: Good morning, Bear. It's one of your regulars, Ma, ringing up to tell you how much I love 2NM and Bear.
10: Ah, Ma, thank you so much. You would have done that regardless of whether I bribed you or not, wouldn't you?
12: Yes, I would if it didn't take a pie and a cake to get me on the line, Bear.
10: But that doesn't hurt.

0: I've got a couple of them now, Bear. I'm just waiting till John comes up and we're going to get the Osborne's bus out to Aberdeen and enjoy them.
1: That's the way.
0: But, Bear, I've been listening to you for, since 2018. And, I don't know, you started in about...
1: Yeah, 2018.
0: Was that year?
1: Yeah.
0: Which one?
1: July of 2018.
0: Yeah, I moved up in April and I can't remember who was on before you, but I've won all sorts of prizes and one of the first was in early 2019. I won a double pass to the Red Hot Summer Tour for Colburn.
1: Oh, right, yeah, back in the day, yes.
0: Oh, it was unreal. It was a good day and I've won it, like a CD and a book and all sorts of things over the years, Bear, and I wouldn't listen to anyone else, mate. You're entertaining, you're intelligent, you're charismatic. I'm really earning my pies.
1: You are. You're almost up to two pies at this point, Ma. Look, thank you so much for being a part of the show and thank you for the call. You have a wonderful weekend.
0: I'll have a wonderful weekend to you and your family and all your listeners too, Bear. Keep up the good work.
1: Good morning, 2NM. This is Bear.
2: Good morning, Bear. It's Vicky. How are you going?
1: I'm very well, Vicky. What can I do for you today?
2: I just wanted to let you know we love listening to you and the breakfast show of the morning brings a smile to our face.
1: That's what it's all about, Vicky. And you would have rung up regardless, wouldn't you? It doesn't have anything to do with extortion this morning.
2: No, that's true. Although my husband does love a pie and cake from Croft.
1: Well, I can help you out with that and I'll help out Steve as well. Vicky, thank you for that. You have a wonderful weekend.
2: Yes, thank you, Bear. Same to you and Sarah.
1: Loving the compliments this morning. I'm looking forward to a fantastic weekend. You put me in a brilliant mood, I tell you that for sure. Now it's time for Bear's Daily Challenge. Clue number one at 6:30, because we're looking for a food today. It's a very popular food that started out as a preservation trick, not necessarily a delicacy. Your 7:30 clue is, it often includes raw fish and vinegar rice. If you know the answer... Bear's Daily Challenge. Jump on that phone right now, 6543 1981, and you'll get yourself in the running as well as picking up a hearty handshake. If you got it right, of course. Creedence Clearwater Revival for you right now on 2NM.

0: Hello, 2&M, it's Bear.
1: G'day, Bear, how are you?
0: Excellent, thank you, Mark. Yourself?
1: Yeah, good, buddy, and you're doing a fantastic job, mate.
0: Mate, thank you very much for saying that. I really do appreciate it. Did you want to have a go at Bear's Daily Challenge today?
1: Yeah, I do, mate. And I thought it was going to be honey, but I don't think it is now.
0: If you wanted to go with that, you might hear this sound.
1: Okay, mate, that's what I was thinking. You know, talking about presentation, I thought, honey.
0: All right, well, you'll need clue number 3 at 8:30. Thanks, Mark.
1: Okay, thanks, mate. You have a good day.
0: Hello, 2&M, it's Bear.
2: Hey, Bear, how you doing?
0: Mark, you're back again for another go at Bear's Daily Challenge.
2: Yeah, this is a tough one.
0: All right, so we're looking for a very popular food, started out as a preservation trick, not necessarily a delicacy. It often includes raw fish and vinegar rice. What do you think it might be?
2: Would be sushi.
0: Well done, mate. Do you enjoy sushi?
2: It's all right, mate.
0: I know a lot of people, they don't mind it now because it's not always about raw fish. Because sometimes, yeah, you can get it with prawns and chicken. Ginny from up at the sushi place in Muswellbrook Marketplace, she does some beautiful sushi up there. So I would encourage you to give that a try.
2: I might do that.
0: No worries. Mark, I'll send an entry to you. Well done for getting Bear's Daily Challenge on the second clue. You get a handshake for the week. You get to keep it for the weekend too.
2: Gee, thanks a lot, man. I'll get back to you Monday.
0: Much appreciated. Thanks, mate.
2: See you, mate. Bye.
0: Good morning, 2&M. It's Bear.
3: Hey, Bear. Your Daily Challenge, it wouldn't happen to be sushi by any chance, would it?
0: Who have I got there?
3: Tiffany.
0: Tiffany, how are you doing for a Friday?
3: I'm good. About to go back to work for the week.
0: You're about to go back to work for the week?
3: Yep, had the last 2 days off.
0: Oh, very nice. Did you do something fun?
3: Other than meal prep for the day yesterday, nope.
0: All right, exciting times. All right, yep. So our first clue was that it's a preservation trick. The second clue says that it involves raw fish and vinegar rice. What do you think our challenge is for today?
3: Sushi.
0: Sushi is correct. Tiff, what type of sushi do you enjoy?
3: The spicy teriyaki chicken.
0: Oh, that's a goer. I'm on top of that one for sure. All right, you have got yourself an entry in the draw. Have a fantastic weekend, even if you do go back to work.
3: That's right. Thanks for that.
0: Bye. There we go. Tiff and Mark have got themselves an entry into Bear's Daily Challenge. If you just heard the answer, then all you need to do is hang out till 8:30 when I ask it again, and you can get yourself into that drawer as well. We will be talking some sport before we get to the 8 o'clock news, as always. See what is happening in the world of sport. I can tell you, not much locally. Just stomp all over the headline there and say there is very little sport, for reasons that I don't quite comprehend, happening right here in the Upper Hunter. But there is sport elsewhere, most notably Women's State of Origin last night, and of course the Magic Weekend up in Brisbane. We've got that to look forward to. On the other side of the break, some celebration shout-outs.
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8: 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However, we don't have any problems to report on Live Traffic New South Wales. 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
8: Hello, 2NM, it's Bear.
11: You know what?
8: What, Ray? Good morning, Ray. How are you? I'm well, thanks, mate. Thanks for asking.
11: If you're going to bribe people, you've got the best bribe ever.
8: I reckon pie and cake of your choice from Crossbys Aberdeen.
11: Unbelievable.
8: So now's your opportunity. You have the forum. Go ahead.
11: What's the caper of self-promotion this week, today? What have you done?
8: What do you mean? What have I done?
11: Well, you've done something. You need people on your side to back you up. You've done something.
8: Anyone who has been listening to this show for the last 8 years knows that I am not above bribery, extortion and self-promotion, essentially.
11: I'll tell you one thing. People are good at something or other. You're very good at that.
8: All right, I'll take that as a compliment. I don't know if that necessarily gets you a pie and cake, but yeah, you could lather it on a little thicker if you like.
11: Well, actually, you're doing that. You're spreading it out this morning, mate. I'm telling you.
8: All right, thank you. I see you're really resisting the urge to say something really nice this morning, aren't you, mate?
11: And some of the comments are coming, matey. Fair hiccup.
8: As true as the day is long.
11: See, people will do anything from a pie from Cross.
8: People want to ring up on the radio and be honest. That's what this is all about this morning.
11: No, they'll do anything for a pie from Cross. I'm telling you, one of the best bakers around the town, matey. I'm telling you.
8: Compliments aren't meant to be just about them. They're meant to be about me this morning. You're really not getting it this morning today, Ray.
11: Right, mate. You enjoy your weekend.
8: You too. Give Wilson a pat for us. See ya.
11: All right, buddy.
8: He did. He resisted the urge the entire way through that call, didn't he? He said lovely things about Crossbys Aberdeen, with good reason, but as far as yours truly is concerned. Anyway, moving along, how about we do a celebration shout-out?

is celebrating around the Upper Hunter. Well, we had one that came in late yesterday, just after I've done the book. So for yesterday, Geordie, a big happy birthday. Enjoy your day. Love from your favourite daughter. Geordie, I hope you had a fantastic one yesterday. And for tomorrow, Thomas Johnson of Sandy Hollow, double digits birthday, Thomas. Lots of love from Dad, Mum and Oliver. Enjoy your day playing footy for Denman Devils under-10s. And also, I'll throw in lots of love from Jenny as well. Thomas, hope you have a fantastic birthday tomorrow. Turning the big 1-0. And if you know anybody celebrating into the future, you got to let us know about it. Get to that website, 2andm.com.au. Put in those details and we'll make sure that the shout-out happens for you. Doesn't have to be about a birthday. Could be a wedding, an anniversary, an engagement. Could be just something really cool that they did or are about to do. We'd love to help them out. Make sure you check out Cakes by Tamara on Facebook for all your caking needs. Sports next. Right now, Rick Springfield still pining about Jesse's Girl back in 1981.

0: 2NM. This is Bears Sport Report.
1: There is some sport to report. When it comes to local sport, it pretty much is and is all about the Scone Cup. Of course, half-day public holiday for Upper Hunter Shire today. Enjoy that half-day off, which probably turns into most of the day off. And the reason is the Arrowfield Scone Cup, which will be jumping this afternoon at 4:05. There hasn't been a lot of wet weather up at Scone, unfortunately. It has been everywhere else. So I think it won't be too spongy in the ground at the moment. Looking at race 7, the Arrowfield Scone Cup at the moment, the favourite is Formal Display, the number 18 at 4-1. It's won its last three starts, so you can see why it started favourite at this point. And gamble responsibly. I tell you what, if you're a fan of Chris Waller, he's got about five or six starters. It's going to be a big race. It's going to be a big day up at Scone Racecourse today. In AFL, round 10 started last night. The Geelong Cats defeated the Brisbane Lions in the Battle of the Felines, surprisingly, at Brisbane, 117-76. Tonight, you got the Swans taking on Collingwood at 7:30 at 8 o'clock. It's the Gold Coast Suns against Port Adelaide. Adelaide will be playing tomorrow against North Melbourne. Melbourne against the Hawthorn Hawks. Carlton taking on the Bulldogs. A lot of Melbourne affairs there. Essendon on Sunday against Fremantle. St Kilda will be taking on Richmond in another Melbourne affair. And the West Coast Eagles will be taking on the GWS Giants in Perth to finish off round 10 of the AFL. There's no local AFL for reasons I don't understand. The Black Diamond Cup. Men's, women's, the whole lot of them, they're taking the weekend off. In rugby union for the Super Rugby tonight, just one game, Chiefs taking on the Highlanders. The Waratahs' sorry season takes them to Fiji to take on the Drua at 2:30 tomorrow afternoon. The Blues are at home against the Hurricanes, and the Western Force host the Queensland Reds Saturday night, 7:30. That should be a good clash. No local rugby will be happening in either A or B grade. They're taking the weekend off. In the NRL, it was State of Origin last night, and New South Wales literally clung on to victory in the last minutes.
2: Tackles left, 12 away from the line, 40 seconds left. It's with Kiriratu, links up with Alessio. Peters! Peters got it down! Just before she went out! They're going to be all locked up! Try awarded!
3: Wow!
1: Well, I can tell you that try with literally 25 seconds to go was not awarded because the Queensland winger put her foot out of touch. Some great covering tackles and final line defence from the New South Wales girls secured a 14-10 victory, and hence they have won the State of Origin Series 2-0. So well done to the Blues women in the NRLW State of Origin last night. The Magic Round starts this evening. Sharks taking on the Bulldogs for the Mystery Game, and then at 8 o'clock, Bunnies taking on Redcliffe. I like Redcliffe for that one. West Tigers against the Seagulls, 3 o'clock Saturday. Roosters and Cowboys at 5:30. Parramatta Melbourne won. Not too sure whether they're capable of giving it back to them, but that's at 7:45. Three matches on Sunday. Titans taking on the Knights at 2. Warriors Broncos at 4 o'clock. That'll be a great match. And then Panthers and the Dragons. Can the Panthers keep it under 60? No one's too sure, and no one's too sure what the Dragons are going to do. And no local rugby league. Group 21 is off for the weekend, but the good news is you can get your fix tomorrow at 7 a.m. Group 21 game on. Myself, Pete Holland, and president of the group, Jesse Rudder, will be joining to have a chat about last weekend's results. We'll also have a discussion about the controversial forfeit by the Greta Brankston Colts for Old Boys Day against the Rams last Saturday. Not a lot of happy campers about that. That's it. That's all the sport that I got coming your way. A local news update from Cam is in a couple of minutes' time. $60 million in funding will be fed through the Upper Hunter and New England as part of the Renewable Energy Zone project. And also, just on the sport, the America's Cup. It still happens, and Australia is planning on putting in an entry, and I have something to say about that next.
0: These are certified one

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0: 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This is your news now.
8: Good morning, I'm Cameron Smith. Communities in the Upper Hunter will share in a $60 million funding boost linked to the renewable energy development. The state government has brought forward the investment as part of the New England Renewable Energy Zone. The government say the funding will support local infrastructure, services and employment opportunities. Community input will help shape how the money is spent. New technology is helping the New South Wales government enforce the state's ban on no grounds evictions. The Rental Task Force is matching eviction data with online rental advertisements. Upper Hunter landlords and agents are being put on notice, with one agency fined more than $35,000 after reletting a property during an exclusion period. Officials say the new system is already improving compliance. Just as the Singleton Strikers were getting used to their home, they've been forced to move again. Council have been forced to close Alroy Oval due to safety concerns after only reopening in February after an $8 million upgrade. Council say fields 2 and 3 will be closed for the entire football season, with hopes field 1 can be reopened pending assessments. Speaking of the Singleton Strikers, they're away in the Northern League 1 football comp tomorrow. They travel to take on last place Toronto, and the Newcastle Jets will be at home tomorrow night for the second leg of the A-League semi-finals. Kickoff against Sydney FC is at 7:40. That's your local news and sport. I'm Cameron Smith.
0: National news now.
9: Morning, I'm Phoebe Humphrey. The opposition leader says his budget reply has laid out the coalition's plan for Australia. It includes linking bracket creep with inflation and a ban on non-citizens from accessing welfare, even if they've been paying tax. Angus Taylor is also promising huge cuts to migration, telling 7:30 the exact numbers would be guided by available housing.
10: I am not going to allow the net overseas migration get to a number which is beyond the housing we have in this country.
9: One person has died and several others are injured after a bus rollover in Queensland. The Flix bus crashed on the Bruce Highway at Gumloo yesterday afternoon. The bus company says they're heartbroken by the news. The Aussies who were on board that hantavirus cruise ship will arrive in Perth today. The five Aussies and Kiwi have all tested negative but will have to quarantine for at least 3 weeks. And Delta Goodrum is through to the Eurovision Grand Final. The Aussies stunned crowds in this morning's second semi in Vienna. She'll take the stage again on Sunday morning our time.
0: 2NM, your sport now.
9: In sport, the Cats have jumped into the top four with a 41-point victory over the Lions in their AFL Grand Final rematch at the Gabba. Sean Manner kicked 5 goals for the winners, while Bailey Smith finished with 34 disposals and 2 majors. Smith telling 7, it's nice to claw one back over the reigning premiers.
11: It's a good one to beat them, get on top of them, but I mean, they won it when it most mattered, so it still stings, but yeah, you've always got a bit more of an edge to play against someone that beat you in the granny.
9: And the Blues have claimed the Women's Origin Series for a second straight year, beating the Maroons 14-10 in Game 2 at Suncorp Stadium. That's the latest news and sport.
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13: Chance of a little drizzle this morning. It'll melt away and leave us with a sunny afternoon. A top of 23 degrees for Friday, your Scone Cup day. Tomorrow and Sunday, both cloudy and 23. Monday will be 23, and there's an excellent chance of plenty of late showers coming our way in parts of the Upper Hunter to start the new week. Right now, it's 6 minutes after 8. I'm showing 14 at Sandy Hollow, also 14 in Scone at the moment, and you get the latest local news from around the Hunter at our website, 2nm.com.au.
0: 2NM's Hunter Highlights. 11 breakfast menu items for $11. That's brekkie done right. Only at the Workies. Good morning. It's the 100% Hunter Breakfast Show on 2NM. Just like modern art. If you close one eye and lean to one side, it'll make more sense.
13: Hello, 2NM. It's Bear.
14: Yeah, Bear.
13: I'm well, thank you, Pete. What's going on with you, mate?
14: Yeah, just thinking, mate. You must have started here the same time as I did.
13: Possibly. My first shows were in July of 2018.
14: Yeah, I think I started here about January, February 18. I know it's about 12 months before COVID.
13: Yeah, yes, okay, yeah. So mass migration up to the Upper Hunter back in 2018. What attracted you here, mate?
14: It wasn't the same, really. That's the work, mate.
13: Work, I mean, that's what a lot of people do. They travel for work, don't they?
14: That's it, mate. Only got a couple more years and then, mate, you won't see me for dust.
13: All right. Thank you, Pete. We look forward to you keeping us company for the next couple of years.
14: Yeah, well, they still want to do open hard on me, so, yeah.
13: Yeah, fingers crossed, mate. I'm sure everything will be fine.
14: Yeah, well, I told them I'd rather a stent than open hard, but they're the bosses.
13: Yeah, well, look, you got to take their advice. They're the ones that know what they're doing.
14: That's it, mate.
13: Thanks,
14: mate. Mate, I'll
13: talk
14: later.
13: Hello, 2NM, it's Bear.
15: Trev the Rooster, Bear.
13: Hello, Trev, have you got a tip for the Scone Cup for us, mate?
15: Yeah, I've been through them, mate. Yeah, I picked one out. It's pretty good odds, but we'll have a go at it for a few, Bob, today. Race 7, number 10.
13: Race 7, number 10, Port Lockroy.
15: Yeah, mate.
13: $21.
15: Yeah, might as well go for the big dollars today, mate, for a little small outlay.
13: That's it. Yeah, gamble responsibly, as we like to say.
15: Yeah, Archibald's got it, Rod Archibald. Yeah. I think they've got ties up around Scone, and I think they'd be taking the Scone Cup, mate, to put on their mantelpiece.
13: Fingers crossed. We'll, throw a dollar or two at Port Lockroy and see if she comes in. Thanks for that, Trev.
15: No worries, man.
13: Have a great weekend.
15: You too. Bye.
13: Oh, cut him off there. Sorry about that. Port Lockroy, that is the one that you're keeping an eye on, as Trev just mentioned there. It is number 10 at for the Scone Cup. That is jumping at just after 4 o'clock this afternoon, paying $21. Now, coming up in this hour of the program, we've got a lot to do. Do you know the right way to find out if avocados are just right to be purchased? Eddie Williams will be joining us in the next half an hour or so to tell us all about that. Also, I found an interesting article about alcohol addiction. Linda Jackson is an expert from the Southern Highlands Addiction Centre. She and I are going to have a chat about that in the next 15 or 20 minutes as well. And have you heard the big news? We actually got like three press releases about this over the last 24 hours. Australia is returning to try and win the America's Cup, which, by the way, will be in Italy. I don't even understand why it's still called the America's Cup, but it is. We won it, of course, back in 1981. Do we need to have another go again? That's what I'm going to talk about next after Phil Collins and Phil Bailey this morning on the 100% Hunter Breakfast Show. Friday edition. Thanks for your company.

0: from the early 80s, Phil Collins and Phil Bailey, their Easy Lover this morning on 981 2NM. Australia is officially returning to the America's Cup for the first time in 26 years, and apparently this is supposed to be a huge emotional moment for our nation. And look, with all due respect to the incredibly talented sailors involved, I think the average Australian response is somewhere between good for them and hang on, how much is this costing? Because yes, we all remember 1983, Australia 2, Alan Bond, beating the Americans, ending their 132-year winning streak. It was one of the greatest moments in Australian sporting history, mainly because for one brief shining moment, we annoyed the United States, which remains one of our favourite hobbies. But here's the thing about the America's Cup. We already won it. We did the impossible. We took the cup off the Americans. We made history. That's the movie ending. You don't need a sequel called Australia 2-2. This time, it's slightly windier. And now they're announcing this glorious return to elite yacht racing at a time when Australians are paying $14 for a block of cheese and taking out small loans to fill the petrol tank. People are standing in supermarkets calculating whether they can emotionally afford avocados. And meanwhile, someone's saying, good news, we're spending millions on a boat. Also, the event is officially called the Louis Vuitton America's Cup, which immediately tells you this is not a battler sport. If your sporting event is sponsored by a company whose handbags cost more than a used Toyota, then you are not exactly representing everyday Australians. Who's rocking up to the local pub saying, oh, I can't wait for the Louis Vuitton Yacht Regatta, Shazza? The America's Cup has always been a rich person's sport. Regular Australians don't own yachts. Most Australians think starboard is either a piece of IKEA furniture or a budget airline. And every few years, we all pretend to care again. TV commentators talk about foils and hydrodynamics, while Australians nod politely while immediately switching back to the football. Look, I genuinely wish the team well. They're world-class athletes, but if Australia wins the America's Cup again, I can guarantee the national reaction will be exactly the same as when someone wins gold in Olympic sailing. Fantastic effort, mate. Now, did anyone see the score in the footy?
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0: So, are you fussed about the Louis Vuitton America's Cup? Are you looking forward to Australia sinking millions and millions of dollars into a boat so that people can race a boat really quickly? I don't know. It's always been a sport of the rich, hasn't it? I mean, back in the day, Kerry Packer had a few entries and, of course, Alan Bond. I mean, he wasn't rich as in he had his own money. He was using everybody else's money at the time. But nonetheless, it

Took a few dollars. That's what it takes to win the America's Cup. Good luck to them, I say. We're talking about addiction very, very shortly. Right now, it's the Cranberries on 981 to an M, 16 and a half minutes after 8.

0: on 981.2 and M, according to new data from the Australian Health and Wellness Institute, there were 1,765 alcohol-induced deaths in 2024, more than any other drug. This is a sharp rise over the last decade. And joining us to have a chat about it from the Southern Highlands Addiction Retreat is the clinical lead, Linda Jackson. Good morning, Linda. How are you?
1: Good morning. I'm really well. Thank you.
0: Linda, I want to start by asking you, first of all, I'm going to put myself out here and say I enjoy a drink, a rum and coke. I look forward to doing that on a Friday and Saturday. I try and stay clear of it on a school night. Am I addicted?
1: Mm-hmm. Great question. Probably not from what you're describing, but what you're really alluding to is there's a level of dependency there, isn't there? There's something I look forward to. And this is what we can see with people that happens. It's alcohol is one of those substances that can sort of creep up on us. And, you know, it seems like maybe you make this conscious effort of not to indulge every day. But maybe if you didn't have that sort of awareness, maybe you would. And therefore, you know, can quite easily become a problem.
0: Linda, when do we start crossing that line from dependence to addiction?
1: Yeah. So it's dependency is sort of this thing that, you know,

0: when you, like you're describing, had a hard day at work, you know, I really, really feel like this drink, it helps me relax, put the day behind me. And, you know, it may start with one glass, or, you know, if we're talking about wine, for example, maybe one glass, it might creep up to two. You might do it every couple of days. All of a sudden it's becoming daily. It's that thing that, you know, towards the end of the day, really, really looking forward to, you know, so it starts really occupying a lot of your mind. And so there's a sort of there's more of a psychological dependency on at that stage. But when it becomes addiction is when, you know, it becomes impulsive and compulsive as well. Yeah. So, you know, even though you might be able to see it doing some or causing some harm in your life, you still need to do it anyway. And you'll start to notice that, you know, it'll affects your physiology. So you'll notice that you're really sort of hanging out for that drink, and you might notice in the morning after drinking that you might be a bit shaky, or, you know, your mental health is not so good. You might have a heightened anxiety, things like that.
1: Linda, is there a point where some people who want to go to an addiction retreat, is there like a line that they know that they've crossed, or is it just different for everybody?
0: Yeah, slightly different from everybody. You can kind of go to the worst case scenarios. It might, you know, a really common scenario is where, you know, people might draw a line for themselves. If I have a drink, I won't drive.
1: Yep.
0: Yeah. And something happens and they do drive and they might get caught with high range or, you know, low range drink driving, so to speak. And, you know, that is their line. They go, right, yep. That's the line. That thing's happened. I said I never would. It's time that I take some action. For others, you know, it can lead to incarceration. It can lead to, you know, fights with their partner, with their children. Yeah, so there's many different lines that people cross, and that can be sort of their wake-up call, so to speak. You know, that thing that happens that they go, right, this is now something that needs addressing.
1: Are there exercises that people should possibly put themselves through if they feel that perhaps it's becoming an addiction? They're like, well, I can test myself like this before I think I need to take some serious action.
0: Yeah, that's a great question, Andrew. So even on our website, so in the Southern Highlands Addiction Retreat website, we've got a little questionnaire on there that you can do as well. You can log on to any of the New South Wales Health. They often have these types of questionnaires as well. So there's quite a few different resources. Yeah, so you just do a quick Google search, actually, will yield one.
1: And the final word today, if somebody feels that they perhaps need to get something done about it, or possibly even more so if they've got a friend or a relative or a partner they think that should do something, what do you recommend?
0: Oh, good one. Look, I think, you know, so if we start with the person, if it's you yourself, just share it with somebody. There can be a lot of stigma and shame around, you know, alcohol use. But you know, share it with somebody. You'll be surprised at, you know, you're not the only one. There's many other people that are either, you know, going through it themselves or have had somebody that they're close to go through it as well. So your friends and family can be really good resources. Share it with your GP. That's a really good place to start, of course, as well.
1: Yeah.
0: If you've got any other health professionals, absolutely share it with them. And that can start the process of getting yourself some good help around it. If somebody else reaches out to you, just listen. You don't have to fix anything for them. Just listen. Okay, what's going on? And be able to direct them to the places that I just said.
1: Yeah.
0: You know, get them to share it with their relevant people as well.
1: That's some excellent advice from the Southern Highlands Addiction Retreat. Linda Jackson, thank you so much for joining us. Have a chat today.
0: Likewise. Thank you very much. Appreciate it.
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1: Still fine on the roads of the Upper Hunter for a Friday morning. 6543 1981. 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
1: Hello, 2NM, it's Bear.
10: Buddy, hi, Bear. Hello, Andrew.
1: Uncle Chopper, good morning to you, sir.
10: It's Uncle Bloody Chopper, isn't it?
1: How you going? What are you up to this morning, Uncle Chopper?
10: I was just bloody sitting having me bloody Cocoa Pops, listening to bloody the Bear talking about the Louis Vuitton bloody yacht race, wasn't I?
1: Oh, you'd be all over the America's Cup, wouldn't you, Uncle Chopper?
10: I got very excited, didn't I? I give Nev a bloody slap on the back of the head. I said, you know what we got to do? We've got to get down there pronto and bloody watch Louis and his bloody handbag, bloody yacht racing, bloody punches, punching around
1: on
10: their bloody yachts with their caviar. It doesn't sound like bloody sport to me, Bear.
1: It really is a sport for the working class Australian.
10: Absolutely. Now I want to make it a bit more working class, Bear.
1: What's that?
10: If you and I jumped in a speedboat, followed these guys around with a bloody flare gun, huh? That'd probably put some excitement in it, wouldn't it?
1: That would add a lot more excitement than it's ever had before. I think we should definitely do that. Uncle Chopper, you and me, out on the water. What could go wrong?
10: That's right. Saddle up behind him with a cattle prod. The one's lagging behind. Give him a bit of a bloody bang. I'd probably turn it on, wouldn't it?
1: And you have experience firing flares? I mean, you have experience with firearms anyway.
10: I mean, anything that comes rapidly out the barrel of some sort of projectile object, Uncle Chopper's got experience with.
1: Excellent to hear, Uncle. Yeah.
10: Hope that didn't sound as suspect as it may have.
1: It did a little bit. I was about to say, not that there's anything wrong with that, Uncle Chopper.
10: Not at all.
1: Uncle Chopper, thank you for that. You have a great weekend there in eternity, and we'll catch up again on the other side of the weekend.
10: Oh, mate, bloody lovely as always. Ta-da, Andrew. Ta-da, Bear.
1: That is our very own Uncle Chopper. I should have asked him if he was into camping, because if you are into camping, I can help you out. The Hunter Valley Outdoor Show returns from the 22nd to the 24th of May. All week I've been giving away double passes. They've been hugely popular. So if you would like to win the final double pass so you can see everything that you need to know about caravanning, camping, tents, four-wheel drives, fishing and boats, jump on the phone right now. 6543 1981 and say, Bear, I love camping and I'll fix you up with a double pass. In the meantime, a local news update from Cam is coming our way. New data from Boscar has shown a 4% decrease in the number of adults in custody across the Hunter compared to 7% increase statewide.
11: This bloke put the F in fun. 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
1: 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This is your news now.
2: Good morning, I'm Cameron Smith. The Bureau of Crime, Statistics and Research have released quarterly data showing the Hunter Valley custody rates have remained stable. In March, we had 514 people in custody, which is actually 22 less than the year prior. It's also 45 less than 5 years ago. However, adjusting for population, it is higher than the statewide average. For the first time, every New South Wales public high school student will be guaranteed access to the most academically demanding HSC subjects. From next year, students will be able to study advanced HSC courses online through Aurora College. The state government says the change removes long-standing barriers for students in regional areas like the Upper Hunter. 11 advanced and extension subjects will be offered statewide. Funding linked to renewable energy is set to begin flowing to the Upper Hunter and New England. The state government has announced an initial $60 million investment in community benefits will be fast-tracked. The funding has been brought forward to ensure initiatives are started well before the renewable energy zone begins construction. Officials say it will help ensure regional communities share in economic growth. Muswellbrook is one of 12 towns receiving funding aimed at reducing homelessness. The $100 million state government program will see more than 100 new beds for people experiencing or at risk of homelessness. Muswellbrook was granted just over $2.5 million. Home in Place will deliver 10 self-contained transitional housing units for single people experiencing homelessness. Turning to sport, the Newcastle Knights will be hoping to follow in the Women's Blues footsteps and get victory in Brisbane. The Knights take on the Gold Coast Titans at 2 o'clock on Sunday as part of the NRL's Magic Round. That's your local news and sport. I'm Cameron Smith.
1: National news now.
3: Morning, I'm Phoebe Humphrey. The Queensland Premier's described a deadly bus crash in the state's north as a tragedy. One person was killed and 19 others injured when a bus carrying mostly foreign tourists rolled on the Bruce Highway yesterday afternoon. David Crisafulli has told Seven it's terrible.
4: It really is tragic. You've got young people in many cases living out their dream in a foreign country, and to have something like this happen, I can only imagine what that feels like for parents and families.
3: Angus Taylor has used his budget reply speech to promise huge cuts to migration and to eliminate bracket creep. The opposition leader says a coalition government would slash migration by 40%, with the exact number based on housing availability, while he's again promised to repeal the government's changes to negative gearing and capital gains tax. And a new poll has found primary support for One Nation has surpassed Labor. The Roy Morgan poll has Pauline Hanson's party on 32%, ahead of Labor on 28.5%. Voters were almost split on a two-party preferred basis.
1: 2NM, your sport now.
3: In sport, the Women's Origin Shield is returning to New South Wales following a 14-10 win over Queensland in Game 2 at Suncorp Stadium. Blues coach John Strange says they did the jersey proud.
5: Queensland kept coming. We knew they were going to, and these girls just didn't give up.
3: The Cats have won last night's AFL Grand Final rematch at the Gabba, thumping the Lions 117-76, Geelong booting 5 unanswered goals to start the third term. And the end of an era for Sam Kerr, with Chelsea confirming she'll depart at season's end after more than 6 years. That's the latest news and sport.
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8: A possible shower in parts of the Upper Hunter, but mostly fine conditions expected this afternoon. A top of 23.

0: 3 for Scone Cup Day at 23 minutes to 9. We're showing 15 at Singleton, currently 12 in Yulin and iHeart. 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
0: Hello 2&M, it's Bear.
3: Yes, it's Ernie, Bear.
0: G'day, Ernie. What can I do for you this morning, mate?
3: I was listening to that lady just a while ago.
0: Talking about addiction.
3: Talking about alcohol.
0: Yep.
3: Yeah, it sneaks up on a person very, very quickly because when I was young, I started drinking when I was 13.
0: Yeah.
3: And I was an alcoholic by 16.
0: It's a tough drug to be able to beat, mate. I hope you got the help that you needed at the time.
3: Well, I had a good lady friend and a good male friend that stood by me. And I haven't had a drink now for 20 years.
0: Mate, well done to you. It is tough for people to be able to kick those addictions, but, you know, an example like that proves that it's quite possible to do, mate.
3: No, it's possible, Bear. You just got to ask yourself a good question, whether the alcohol is more important than carrying on life.
0: 100%. Ernie, thank you very much for the advice this morning, mate. Really appreciate the call.
3: You're welcome, Bear. You have a good day and give my regards to your family, mate.
0: Thanks, Ernie. And Ernie picked up our final double pass to the Hunter Valley Outdoor Show. I should say also we have been contacted by the organisers to say, because last year, if you recall, the Hunter Valley Outdoor Show, they tried to have a go at it twice. It got rained out both times. If you won a double pass last year to last year's Hunter Valley Outdoor Show, you can actually go this year. You can take that same pass, if you picked it up from us, and go and use it from the 22nd to the 24th of May at Maitland Showground and enjoy all that's going on. Now, Bear's Daily Challenge, clue number 3. It's all about food today. If you've been listening, you would have heard the correct answer come through at 7:30. But if you've just joined us, your 3 clues are today's food. It started out as a preservation trick, not necessarily a delicacy. Clue number 2, it often includes raw fish and vinegar rice. And clue number 3, it originates from Japan. If you know the food that we're talking about, jump on that phone right now, 6543 1981. The correct answer gets you into Bear's Daily Challenge draw, which will be done at the end of the month. Pick yourself up a voucher from R Pizza Bella with the pizza, the garlic bread and the drink. Also, a voucher from Cross Pies in Aberdeen, one of the finest bakers in the Upper Hunter, and a whole host of other goodies from around the radio station, thanks to our mates at Icebox Liquor. Eddie Williams talking avocados. That's next. Right now, it's Stevie Wonder here on 981 2&M.

0: Here on 981 2NM, new research from Australian Avocados reveals that although three quarters of Aussies want ripe, ready-to-eat avocados while shopping, we might be actually doing the wrong thing when we're giving them a squeeze. Joining us to have a chat about it today, two-time strongman champion and singer Eddie Williams. Eddie, how are you doing today?
1: Good, thank you so much for having me. I'm excited to be able to share the message, the right message and the right way to check an avocado for ripeness.
0: Eddie, do you enjoy avocados yourself, mate?
1: I love avocados, and if you met me, you would say, yep, he is big for a reason.
0: And how do you enjoy them? Do you prefer them like just smashed avocado, that sort of stuff? What's your preference?
1: I don't know if I can say smashed avocado because we're trying to look after the avocados. But yes, I do. like smashed avocado on toast.
0: Well, we'll smash them after we open them up. But ultimately, you're here to tell us the best way to check them. So what's your advice?
1: Yeah, the biggest mistake Aussies are making when checking for avocados for ripeness is squeezing the middle, which is actually the wrong way to choose it to check. That actually bruises the fruit.
0: Yep.
1: And so the right way to check is the neck. So gently press the neck of the avocado with your thumb gently. And if it gives a little, it's ready to eat.
0: That means we can eat it right away. We can take it home and hook in, or do we need to leave it, let it sit for a little bit sort of thing?
1: No, you're ready to go. You could have it right there. Just make sure you pay for it.
0: Yeah, well, okay, that makes perfect sense. Eddie, I'm going to share a little bit of knowledge with you. I used to work with a Brazilian girl who she was stunned when she came to Australia because where she grew up, avocado is a dessert. She was stunned that we would actually put it on toast and have it as a savoury. Can you believe that?
1: I've actually had brownies made just from avocados and, added cocoa powder and honey for sweetness. But that totally makes sense.
0: We've got ourselves a recipe there. That sounds absolutely delightful. Were they good?
1: They were very good.
0: All right. We've learned a lot today. Well, we certainly know to make sure that we check the avocados, just a little bit of a light squeeze on the neck of them. Don't squeeze it in the middle and you'll be able to take yourself home a really good one. Eddie, thank you so much for joining us to have a chat today.
1: No, thank you so much. Just remember, the neck is where to check.
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16: Good morning, 2NM. It's Bear.
17: How you going, big fella?
16: I'm very well, thank you. Joe, how about yourself today, mate?
17: Yeah, not too bad, thank you.
16: That's the way. You want to go at Bear's Daily Challenge?
17: Yeah, is it sushi?
16: It is sushi. Do you enjoy a bit of sushi from time to time, mate?
17: No, I've never tasted it, mate.
16: Mate, I highly recommend it.
17: I might be cooked.
16: Well, that's true. But, I mean, some of the stuff they make these days has, like, chicken and prawns that are all definitely cooked. I can guarantee you of that. So I recommend giving it a try with Jenny up in the marketplace. But I'm going to put an entry in the draw. What's the plan for the weekend for you, Joe?
17: Not much, mate.
16: Just putting it up, taking it easy?
17: Yep, that's it.
16: All right, mate, good to hear from you. You take care.
17: You too, mate. Catch you later. Bye.
16: Hello, 2NM. It's Bear.
18: How you going, mate?
16: Good, thank you, Janet. How about yourself for a Friday?
18: Oh, great. I've got food in the oven cooking.
16: Oh, what are you cooking today?
18: Cooking for me son.
16: Oh, that's you taking it up to Tamworth for him?
18: Oh, God, yeah, he loves it.
16: You're a good mum.
18: Yeah, I know.
16: Now, Janet, we are looking for a food today. Do you know which one we're after for our Bear's Daily Challenge?
18: Well, I hope I can say it right. Sushi?
16: Sushi is correct. Do you enjoy a bit of sushi?
18: I don't really like it.
16: Don't go the raw fish. Tie the stuff with chicken and even just veggies or prawns. It's lovely. It's all cooked.
18: I'm not into the prawns, mate. I'll have to try the chicken.
16: Yeah, do the chicken. Have a word to Jenny at the sushi place up in the marketplace. She's getting a good mention today with the sushi.
18: Yeah, and the other one over near Coles.
16: That's true. I've heard about those guys and I've heard it's pretty good too.
18: Yeah, it looks all fresh in the windows.
16: Absolutely. Janet, I will send a confirmation to Mark's phone. Good luck with the cooking. Safe travels to Tamworth and you have a wonderful weekend.
18: And you too, and Sarah.
16: Thank you very much. See ya.
18: Bye, love.
16: There we go. There's your entries for Bear's Daily Challenge. It'll be back again at 6:30 with a tough clue next week. On Monday, it's all about the Upper Hunter, the history and the places with Bear's Daily Challenge. We have got a bear fact about your body before we get to the 9 o'clock news. Before I get into that, though.
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21: Hi, turning back the clock on May 15, the day in 1928 when Mickey Mouse made his cartoon debut in Plain Crazy. Steamboat Willie was his first starring role. That came later in the year, and then we heard him speak for the first time. Richard and Morris McDonald opened the first McDonald's restaurant in 1940.
22: They said, my God, the McDonald brothers, I think that they're losing their minds.
21: A remarkable day in cricket in 1948 when Don Bradman's Invincibles scored 721 runs in a single day in their first-class match against Essex.
23: Enter Don Bradman, who got a great ovation.
21: In 1981, George Harrison released his single All Those Years Ago as a tribute to John Lennon. Ringo Starr was on drums, Paul and Linda McCartney were on backing vocals. And remember this, it was in 2010 that 16-year-old Aussie Jessica Watson became the youngest person to sail solo, non-stop and unassisted around the world.
24: Sydney in her sights and Jessica Watson storms home.
25: I can't believe I'm heading in.
21: To the birthdays, LRB singer, songwriter and guitarist Graham Goebel is 79. Walking through the fog and reminiscing. actor Nicholas Hammond is 76 was Friedrich in The Sound of Music before playing Spider-Man in the 70s.
0: He can do the things a spider does, you know, climb walls and spin webs.
21: Australian entertainer Rhonda Birchmore celebrates her 66th birthday.
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7: Scully, you little ripper!
21: And NRL star Cowboys fullback Scott Drinkwater is 29. Finally, Australia's longest-serving Prime Minister, Sir Robert Menzies, died on this day in 1978, aged 83.
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0: facts on 2NM. Everything from the interesting to the strange, as well as the truly bizarre.
1: Definitely interesting today. The average human body contains around 250 grams of sodium chloride, or table salt, if you will, which suddenly makes that little shaker on the dinner table seem a lot more personal. Meanwhile, the amount of iron in your entire body is surprisingly tiny, although we go on about it a lot these days. It's only about 4 grams in total. If you extracted that iron and turned it into pure metal, you'd end up with something roughly the size of a small pea. So despite people claiming they're as tough as iron, most of us are actually held together far more by salt, which explains why life gets dramatically worse when somebody tells us to cut back on the chips. Might have a few chips over the weekend. We have got a local news update from Cam. It's not too far away. Upper Hunter landlords and agents have been put on notice with the state government continuing their crackdown on unlawful evictions. After that, we're going to the movies. It's the latest film on Netflix, filmed here in New South Wales, starring Charlize Theron. It's called Apex. We'll find out what Em thinks about it.
0: You must get up, you must go to work, and you must call Bear to tell him how brilliant he is. Okay, thought we'd slip that one in. The 100% Hunter Breakfast Show on 981 2NM.
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6: Good morning, I'm Cameron Smith. More advanced HSC subjects will soon be available to students across the Upper Hunter. The state government's new HSC subject guarantee ensures access to 11 demanding courses via virtual learning regardless of where you live. The extension courses will be taught online through Aurora College from 2027. Until now, the option was largely limited to rural and remote students. Landlords and agents across the Upper Hunter are being warned unlawful evictions are being actively monitored. The New South Wales Fair Trading is now using technology that scans online rental listings for breaches of exclusion periods. Since the laws changed last year, more than 600 properties have been flagged for potential non-compliance. The state government says only a small number have required further investigation. Roadworks are set to cause delays on the Golden Gordon Highway near Warkworth. Crews will carry out culvert cleaning and repairs over the next 4 weeks, weather permitting. Speed limits will be reduced to 40 kilometres per hour through the work zone, which will be in place between 7 a.m. and 4 p.m. Monday to Thursday. The New South Wales Government has committed to more than $100 million in homeless support, with more than $2.5 million coming to Muswellbrook. Home in Place will deliver 10 self-contained transitional housing units for single people who experience homelessness, with on-site support to help residents transition to long-term housing. More than 100 beds statewide will be delivered for people experiencing or at risk of homelessness. In local sport, the Singleton Strikers are away in the Northern League One football comp tomorrow. They travel to take on last place Toronto, and the Newcastle Jets will be at home tomorrow night for the second leg of the A-League semi-finals. Kickoff against Sydney FC is at 7:40 p.m. That's your local news and sport. I'm Cameron Smith.
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7: Morning, I'm Phoebe Humphrey. The PM has slammed the opposition leader's budget reply speech, accusing him of taking his policies from One Nation. Angus Taylor last night pledged to repeal changes to negative gearing and capital gains tax, while also promising to lower the migration cap. Anthony Albanese says it was straight out of the One Nation playbook.
8: I didn't know that Angus Taylor had employed Malcolm Roberts as a speechwriter, but last night that's what it looked like. And then you couldn't have any answers about costings or anything else. They've just been a mess.
7: Investigations continue into a deadly bus rollover in Queensland. One person has died and 19 have been injured after yesterday's crash on the Bruce Highway between Townsville and Bowen. Dozens of foreign tourists were on board. The Aussies and Kiwi, who are on the cruise ship at the centre of the hantavirus outbreak, will arrive in Perth today. The group of six will spend at least 3 weeks in quarantine. And Australia is through to the Eurovision final after Delta Goodrum wowed the crowd. The grand final kicks off at 5 a.m. Eastern Time on Sunday.
0: 2NM, your sport now.
7: In sport, Lions coach Chris Fagan admits his side was outplayed by Geelong in their 41-point loss in the side's grand final rematch.
9: Credit to them. Yeah, I thought tonight too, a lot of our really good players didn't play as well as they normally do.
7: The Cats' win at the Gabba was set up by a third-quarter blitz in which they slotted 5 unanswered goals in the first 12 minutes. And New South Wales has claimed the Women's Origin Series for a second straight year with a thrilling 4-point win over Queensland at Suncorp. That's the latest news and sport.
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1: Mostly fine conditions around the Upper Hunter, around the valley for your Fridays. We head towards 23 today. Tomorrow, we'll see cloudy conditions in 23. Sunday, cloudy and 23 again. Late showers and plenty of rain expected on Monday evening with 23 degrees to start the new week. That's your 981 2NM 4-day forecast. Check out our website, 2NM.com.au, for the latest competitions, community events and local news.
0: 2NM's Hunter Highlights. 11 breakfast menu items for $11. 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
1: Nice to have you company for a Friday morning. Have you heard of the Fab Capretos? They're an Australian supergroup. They're coming to the Hunter. I'll tell you more about that and how you can win tickets next week on the 100% Hunter Breakfast Show. Also, M for Movies will be joining us. The new Australian thriller on Netflix starring Charlize Theron called Apex. We'll find out more about that in the next 15 minutes. To get us there, Santana and Rob Thomas, 1927. And this is Earth, Wind & Fire, putting a spring in your step as you head into the weekend right here on 981 2NM.

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1: G'day, it's Pete. 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I've pulled up opposite Audi in Rutherford Road in Muswellbrook, just near the indoor sports stadium. 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
0: The 2NM Street Team is handing out the free stuff, thanks to the Muswellbrook Workers Club. 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

0: Men at Work from 1981. Of course, very closely associated with Australia 2's victory in the America's Cup. See, Australia are going to put a new entry into that competition too. 2&M's on iHeart. 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
0: Today, it's the new Netflix thriller called Apex, set right here in New South Wales, starring Charlize Theron. Let's have a listen to the trailer.
8: You made it. It's me from a gas station.
9: Hey.
8: You having fun?
9: Something got into my gear last night and took everything.
8: I'm sorry. It's a drastic bummer. You hungry?
9: Just kind of looking for that gear.
10: So look, it's very simple. You've got until the very end of this song to get as far away from me as you can.
11: You got the right shoes on? It'll
10: be fine.
0: That's the trailer for Apex on Netflix, starring Charlize Theron and Taron Egerton, and M for Movies is here to have a chat about it. Morning, my love. How are we doing?
12: Morning, Dad. I'm really well, thanks. How are you?
0: Not too bad. And looking at the trailer, you can see that it's definitely a film set here in Australia, although I question Taron Egerton's reference to a gas station. I think he's the first and last person in Australia to call it that.
12: Yeah, true. Unless your kids have been watching too much YouTube, which they're not good supposed call. To be doing. But yeah, this is one of the movies, like the first wave of movies that's come out since they mandated that a certain amount of streaming content has to be locally produced.
0: Yep.
12: And so, like, this movie is a mishmash, like, of locations. But hey, good for the local industry. But
0: 100%.
12: Yeah,
0: so it's sort of, what's
12: yeah,
0: it all about?
12: So Charlize Theron is like, she's an extreme outdoor sports kind of enthusiast. And so the movie starts off and it's kind of got a bit of a cliffhanger vibe, to be honest. Like, so her and her partner, who's Eric Bana, like kind of scaling a mountain face, like doing free climbing. She sort of finds like later in the movie that she's in the Australian desert. Like she's in the Australian outback and then she's going to go climb some mountains and do some outdoorsy stuff in the Blue Mountains. Anyone who's ever been to anywhere in Australia knows these things aren't really that close together, but, you know, maybe the international market will be fooled, but she goes into the wilderness by herself and encounters this sort of, like, helpful but slightly creepy guy who's played by Taron Egerton. So this Taron Egerton guy kind of ostensibly is trying to help her survive in the wilderness. It all goes pretty pear-shaped and yeah, they play a bit of chases in the wilderness and there's lots of like whitewater rafting scenes. There's lots of beautiful nature. Taron Egerton, I don't know how he ended up in this movie, but he's brilliant.
0: His accent certainly seems quite convincing.
12: His accent is actually good. Like, he's definitely one of the better ones. Like, I mean, it's not perfect, but it's very close. And Charlize Theron is actually brilliant as an action lead.
0: It does look a little bit like Wolf Creek meets the Blue Mountains.
12: Oh, it 100% is. It totally is. And it kind of goes to places that are just quite frankly ridiculous. But I liked it. Like, it is not a good movie. This is not a great movie, but it's a very fun kind of action movie. Like, it does. There's enough suspense in it to kind of keep you going. You know, you're gunning for the characters. You don't lose interest in the character's survival. Don't expect good things from this movie, but you might still really like it on a Friday night when you've got no upstairs brain capacity left.
0: and you can play spotto with a few Australian locations, maybe. Like, I've been there, or I know where that is, or I know that those two places aren't an hour away from each other.
12: Oh, absolutely. Like, yeah, the whole way this film hangs together is insane. But there are some beautiful locations in the Blue Mountains, like for canyoning and stuff. Mind you, this film does not inspire me to want to go and explore.
0: You're not going to grab a canoe?
12: Hell no. But it's a bit of fun. It's not very good. It is like Wolf Creek. But also a little bit like River Wild. Do you remember that movie?
0: I do remember that one with Meryl Streep back in the day and Kevin Bacon.
12: Yes. Yeah. I mean, it's kind of, if you literally just cross those two movies, some weird casting, then you would like have this movie.
0: So what's your rating for Apex on Netflix?
12: It's a two. It's well acted. It is poorly constructed. To be honest, they just went a bit too crazy with the plot. Like, I think they could have just like reined it in a little bit and it would have been a lot better.
0: But it certainly sounds like you're pleased that you didn't fork out $18 at the cinema to see it.
12: Hell no. It's on Netflix. So, like, you know, if you're already paying your Netflix subscription, you may as well get your money's worth and, you know, but also support the Australian industry. Like,
0: yes.
12: You know, it's good to see things being made in Australia, even if they're not very good.
0: There's a byline for the film. Watch Apex. At least it was made in Australia, even if it's not really good.
12: Yeah, I know. Like, it's great to see more Australian stuff coming out. It's great to see ourselves represented, even if they've got international actors in most of it. But, like, it's also that thing where you watch some Australian movies and the same actors pop up all the time, like the local casting. Like, it's, yeah, they really need to identify some new local talent.
0: All right, Em, thank you so much for that. You have a fantastic weekend and we'll speak again next week.
12: You too, Bear. Thanks so much.
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14: Hi, it's Phoebe Humphrey from iHeart's Your News Now podcast with your news headlines. Angus Taylor has used his budget reply speech to promise huge cuts to migration and to eliminate bracket creep. One person has died and at least 20 others have been injured in a North Queensland bus crash. The Aussies and Kiwi from that hantavirus cruise ship will touch down in Perth today. And New South Wales has secured its second consecutive Women's Origin Series against Queensland. Get your news when you want it. 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

0: Great Aussie music here on 981 2&M. That's Cold Chisel. Have you heard of the Fabulous Capretos? They're an Australian supergroup featuring Ray Thistlethwaite from Thirsty Merc. So tell me, baby, why Wendy Matthews. Dave Gleason from the Screaming Jets. And Joe Camilleri. The Fabulous Capretos are touring Australia. They're going to be in Dungog on the 30th of May. And next week on the 100% Hunter Breakfast Show, I have double passes to give away to see that wonderful Australian supergroup, the Fabulous Capretos. 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

0: Thank you so much for your company. It's been a hoot and a holler as always. Looking forward to you joining us at 7 a.m. tomorrow. Group 21 game on. Myself, Pete Holland, and Jesse Rudder, president of Group 21. Of course, Jason Staveley will be here across the weekend with This Week in Music, where every song is played for a reason. Have a fantastic rest of your Friday. Have a fantastic Saturday and Sunday. And remember, if you can't be good at it. I'm Mr. Bad Example, intruder in the dirt. I like to have a good time, and I don't care who gets hurt. You have absolutely no idea what you're doing, but it is exciting, and one way or another, it's over way too fast.
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11: Hi, I'm Phoebe Humphrey. The federal government is busy putting the boot into the opposition leader this morning following his budget reply speech. Angus Taylor promised to repeal negative gearing and capital gains tax changes while also pledging permanent tax cuts through changes to indexation. But Treasurer Jim Chalmers says his speech was more about fighting off the threat from One Nation.
12: What we saw last night from Angus Taylor was not a budget reply, it was a bin fire of higher deficits, more debt, more inflation and more division.
11: It's still not clear what caused a bus rollover in North Queensland that's killed one person and injured 19 others. The bus carrying mostly foreign tourists flipped on the Bruce Highway south of Eyre yesterday afternoon. Queensland Premier David Crisafulli has told Seven it's an awful situation.
13: It really, really is a tragedy, and it's something that will be felt for a long, long time to come.
11: The five Aussies and a Kiwi who are on the cruise ship at the centre of the hantavirus outbreak will arrive in Perth.